0: Got my Super Bowl receipts in. Man, I'm really
1: you
0: just.
1: You didn't buy a ticket to Mentee night, though. That's okay.
0: I didn't buy a ticket to Mentee night. I can't, you know, you missed that era of my life, man.
2: Why didn't you give him a free ticket, Rob?
1: No freebies. We're sold out. Matter of fact, it doesn't matter.
3: 29 or 2 of it did.
0: I have my headphones. Oh, yeah, he did. Yeah,
1: we're sold out.
0: Yeah, I know. We know you are sold out. That's going to be a wild. Just the hoopla around it is going to be hilarious.
1: I got something so special for our show. Oh, my God.
4: Oh my God.
1: I don't even want to, like.
4: Give us a hint, Rob. Give us a hint.
0: I don't know.
1: We're going to represent the Odd Couple. That's all. They know Magic City Monday's about them. I told you, I've been there before, and the cook's there in the back. And
0: man, what is this? The guy, Goodfellas, you walking through? I don't even go through the front door. I go through the back, through the kitchen. They know me. They let me in. It is the Odd Couple. He is Rob. I'm Kelvin. Stream us live wherever you happen to be in the iHeart app. Catch us in all of our Fox Sports Radio. 24/7 in the new and improved iHeart app. Just search Fox Sports Radio in the app to stream us live all day, every day. 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Antonio Daniels is going to join us here in about 6 or 7 minutes. And while he's talking, Alex, we might be eating. Oh, snap. Did I just see the buffest person in our building, Brandon, walking in with something? Oh, snap. Did you finally pay up, Rob Parker?
1: All right. I told you, I'm a man of my word.
0: Wait a minute. Rob G. Rob G.
1: Hey, don't say nothing. Be quiet before I knock those wings on the ground. Don't
0: Rob
1: say
0: G,
1: nothing.
0: What's the longer wait? To hear about Kyle Shanahan's accident or to get the wings from Rob?
1: I know. It was like Chris Sims were buying the wings.
0: Right. He was like, I mean, I could have got them.
1: I could have got them 2 weeks ago.
0: And my wife and I, we were going to click order.
1: And then we said, we'll wait.
0: We'll just wait.
1: We were waiting to see if the wings just showed up. Thanks, Chris.
0: Oh, boy. All right. We're looking forward to that, man. Thank you for doing that. All right. Real quick, Aaron Rodgers, he said this is it.
1: Yeah, he said it earlier. Yeah. He just reiterated today. Zero debate about this is it. This is the last year. Play it one more time. And I really believe, really, if it wasn't Mike McCarthy as coach, he would have retired.
0: I actually agree.
1: I really believe that.
0: Because Mike Tomlin's gone. If it had been some new Joe Blow. Yeah.
1: He wouldn't have done it. And Mike McCarthy probably said, can you just 1 year, let me get acclimated here.
0: I agree.
1: I just want to have and then we can figure out our next quarterback. For him, that's important. He's from Pittsburgh. This is his last head coaching job. Do you know what I mean?
0: Yep.
1: Does he want to come in and be 1-16 or 2-15? You know, like I don't think he wants to do that. So it makes sense. But I'm just like, I'm done with like all the old guys. It's like the LeBron and Aaron Rodgers.
0: Hold on.
1: It's time.
0: Stop.
1: I was glad when Tom Brady finally retired. Like after a while.
0: Hold on. You're going too fast, bro. Because I want to throw some names out. Rob G, you can hop in on this to have a little fun. Alex, give me some game show music here if you can. You just mentioned it, Rob. So if Aaron Rodgers, Alex, that was ridiculous. How'd you have that on cue like that, man? You
1: because
0: are
1: goated.
0: No, you're goated, man. So you just mentioned Aaron Rodgers said this is it. I'm going to throw some names out at you and you, Rob G, and tell me if you're like, nah, I can go another year or two, or you're like, nah, get rid of him. Djokovic in tennis.
1: Get
0: Don't care, indifferent, get rid of him.
2: I'll keep him around.
0: Keep him around?
2: Yeah.
0: He's still competing.
2: He's good.
0: Yeah, that's what I said. That's
2: He's
0: the crazy
2: part.
0: Like, he could
2: I'm
0: win a Grand Slam.
2: About him.
0: You talk.
2: We never talked about Djokovic.
0: Staying in the same sport. She just came back. Serena.
1: Get rid of her.
0: Rob G, Serena?
1: We can't hear you.
2: I like thicker Serena, so I'm good.
1: You like what?
2: I like when she was thicker.
0: Okay. Hey, yo!
1: Wow.
0: You don't like the roast Serena?
2: No.
0: I'm in. Keep Serena as long as she is.
2: So you're in with skinny Serena or what she looked like before?
0: I'm going to go with you on that one.
1: Wait a minute. You know what?
0: I got to. Yeah.
1: Unbelievable. You won't believe what Kelvin has on his list.
0: What did I have?
1: Dan Patrick.
2: Wow. Wow.
0: Well, you didn't flip
4: get
0: to the side.
4: Him.
0: Rob Parker was on the other side. The other.
1: I'm the only old guy who can stick around.
0: I'm the only old guy that can stick around.
1: Those guys are older than me. Don't make
0: true.
1: It like I'm in damn practice class. Stop it.
0: All right. Let's keep going.
1: I am not with those guys.
0: Bob Ryan.
1: Get rid of Bob Ryan.
2: Keep Bob Ryan. Enough. I need more memes about
0: Bob Ryan. Bob Ryan was not on my list, but since we started going about people in our profession. Matthew Stafford.
1: Get rid of Matthew Stafford.
2: He just won the MVP. Keep him.
0: Yeah, I mean, he's playing too good, but he won't play much longer. LeBron James.
1: Get rid of him.
2: No, I'm done with him.
0: You're done with him?
1: Done.
0: Keep him. KD.
1: Done.
0: Yeah, I'm done too.
2: KD. I'm done with him.
0: Yeah, I'm done with KD. I mean,
1: I told you he's NBA dead. I've been saying it for a year and a half.
0: You have. He can hoop. We know he can still hoop, but I mean, you know, whatever. He can keep playing, but it don't mean anything at this point. Steph.
2: Keep Steph. He's fine.
0: He is fine.
1: All right, one more year.
0: All right, one more year. Wow, look at you. You look at you
2: the only
0: up.
2: One he said keep.
1: Let me see.
0: Who else is on my list?
1: On the back again, Steve Hartman.
2: Hey, Steve Hartman got darker hair than both of y'all.
4: Rob, that's does it say facts. And toupee or just Steve Hartman?
0: Yo, Alex, keep talking like that. I'm going to take those wings from you.
1: That's right.
4: Well, you know, back in 1985.
1: When I was with the Raiders.
4: Have you seen my daughter, Paris?
2: You know what's funny is I saw Steve over the week. He asked about you guys. Now I'm going to say mean things next time I see him.
1: Oh, wait a minute. Let me
0: Who else is on that list?
1: Fred Rogan. Oh, I'm sorry.
2: Oh, no.
0: Yeah, well, I'm all right with that one.
2: Dave, shout out to Fred.
0: Yeah.
2: He once gave us 300 wings.
1: He did.
0: 300?
1: Yes. I won a bet off him. Remember, do you know what the bet was?
0: What was it?
1: That the Lakers wouldn't make the playoffs when LeBron came and they didn't
4: That's
1: make
4: right.
1: the
0: year one.
1: 300 wings.
0: 300 wings.
4: The best thing
1: and
4: what did
1: I do? Did I share? I shared it.
4: You did?
0: Y'all cool now or what?
1: Who are you talking about?
0: Fred. You're stupid, Rob G. No, I told you I got smoke with Fred, so yeah.
1: You got smoke too. Everybody.
0: Yeah. Right.
1: Rob G got smoke with Fred.
0: Yeah, I told you when we were when Spectrum first started, he was like, he just had a whole bunch of saying, you guys never gonna do that? Are you guys ever gonna do that? What about that? And I was like, dang, Fred, like we've been on air like 2 months. He had a whole lot to say. All right. Anybody else want to add to this list? I just had all these athletes with me. I got
3: Rob,
0: one. I ain't going to say it.
3: Caution.
0: No, I can't say what I'm going to say.
3: Caution.
0: Too highly regarded. I'm not going to say it.
3: Rob.
0: Caution.
4: Get rid of him.
0: I can't even say it. So my mouth reader might read it.
1: I'm done.
0: All right. That was fun. But yeah, Aaron Rodgers saying his last year. We'll see if he sticks to it. What if they mess around and go like, 13-4 or 12-5?
1: He's 40. What is he, 41?
0: 41, I mean.
1: Yeah. I think he.
0: Yes, sir.
1: And you see he reconciled with his family and stuff.
0: Yeah,
1: he's going in the right spot,
0: man. I agree with that.
1: He's married now. He reconciled with his family.
0: No, that's serious
1: business. He's getting older, and I think he understands that. Like, that's something because you take for granted your parents being around and all that stuff. And it would be bad if something bad happened and you never really
0: over
1: made it.
0: Over nothing. Over,
1: am I right?
0: Allegedly, what it is that they left two chairs on an episode of, what was the show? The Bachelor, his brother was on, and he didn't come home to be on the episode. That's when, they say, and it was supposed to be him and his girlfriend at the time. I think it was Olivia Moon or whoever. And they were like, on the episode, they were like,
1: He didn't come.
0: And so it was beef over that. And so, yeah, I'm glad to see you. Shout out to Mushrooms. The Mushrooms might be helping with this, and all this reconciliation is happening, USC Chris.
5: Wait, why'd I get that one with Mushrooms?
0: Oh.
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6: 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Tonight, Milwaukee is out west in San Francisco for another late-night battle. We'll preview tonight's matchup on the mound.
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6: Thoughts on the lineup?
9: Yeah, we got a good lineup. 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
10: The Mets have been talking with the Brewers about Freddie Peralta. 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

0: It's time to get you ready for Brewers baseball as the Brewers take on the San Francisco Giants in game two of this three-game series and game two of this six-game West Coast road trip. Welcome on in. We'll be with you for the next hour, not only on Fox Sports 920 in Milwaukee and the iHeartRadio app, but also on YouTube, Facebook, and X, where you can watch tonight's show and each and every baseball pregame show. 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You'll be able to watch The Huddle in the morning from 5 to 8 a.m. with Drew, Billy, and Armin. And you'll also be able to see our training camp coverage, which starts tomorrow, 11 a.m. to 1 p.m. Bill Schmidt and Wayne Larrivee live at Reinitschke Field, bringing you the action of training camp. It is going to be awesome, so do not miss that. If you're a Packers fan, you know, there's obviously a lot of Brewers fans who are Packers fans. So tune in tomorrow, 11 to 1. However you're listening or watching right now, you'll be able to tomorrow. It is going to be awesome. And it all starts at 11 a.m. with Bill Schmidt and Wayne Larrivee live from Green Bay. But first, the Brewers and Giants battle again in game two after a 3-0 win for the Giants last night. Brewers really looked jet-lagged as they headed out west. And to be honest, they had some reasoning for it. In case you missed it, Pat Murphy telling reporters after the game that they sat on the tarmac for 5 hours in Milwaukee before taking off and flying to San Francisco. So they got to San Francisco really late Sunday night. Didn't bode well for yesterday. Obviously, you don't want to make excuses, and Pat Murphy wasn't making excuses. That's what he said. You know, I'm not making excuses, but this is the reality of the situation that it was. So hopefully everybody's well rested, and hopefully tonight they can get a bounce back victory and win game two of the series and set themselves up for a possible series win coming up tomorrow. So how will they be doing that with this starting lineup? Let's get you the lineups. First of the 66-40 Milwaukee Brewers with Logan Henderson on the mound for the Crew, 4-1 with a 3.05 ERA. Leading off for the Milwaukee Brewers is not Christian Yelich. Yelich is going to be in a different spot in the lineup. Leading off at second base is Bryce Terang. Batting second in left field, Jackson Churio. Batting third and behind the plate, William Contreras. The cleanup hitter is the DH, Christian Yelich. Batting fifth at first base, Andrew Vaughn. Batting sixth in right field, Luis Lara. Batting seventh in center field, Garrett Mitchell. Batting eighth at shortstop is Cooper Pratt. And batting ninth at third base is David Hamilton. For the Brewers, it's Terang, Churio, Contreras, Yelich, Vaughn, Lara, Mitchell, Pratt, and Hamilton. By the way, for Christian Yelich, this is just the third time since May 26th that he's starting a game not in the leadoff spot. Just the third time. And he's not really been anywhere else in the lineup than leadoff. I know people have been calling for him to get out of that leadoff spot. Well, tonight, you got your wish. So we'll see how the lineup unfolds. For the San Francisco Giants, coming in at 45-61 on the season, and sending Landon Roop to the mound, who is 7-8 with a 3.93 ERA. Leading off and at second base for the Giants is Luis Arraez. Batting second as the DH is Bryce Eldridge. Batting third in left field is Elliot Ramos. The cleanup hitter is the first baseman, Rafael Devers. Batting fifth in right field is Younghoo Lee. Batting sixth at shortstop is Willy Adames. Batting seventh in center field, Grant McRae. Batting eighth and behind the plate is Drew Kavanaugh. And batting ninth at third base is Christian Koss. For the Giants, it's Arraez, Eldridge, Ramos, Devers, Hooley, Adames, McRae, Kavanaugh, and Koss. Those are your starting lineups for the Brewers and the Giants. Game two of this three-game series, 8:45 first pitch. I'll be taking you up to 8:30. We've got a bunch of comments already coming in over there on YouTube. Got to give Man City Brew, got to give you your props. You said I was right. Man City Brew says, quote, "Well, I was right about the Brewers hitters making a 5+ ERA starting pitcher look like a Cy Young starting pitcher last night." You're right. There you go. Also wrong about Sproat not giving up a home run. But you were right in one aspect and wrong about the other. But you're right. The Brewers just, wow. Malley was dominant against the Brewers last night. So let's see what happens tonight. Man City Brew also saying NFL starts in September. It's all Brewers now. I agree. I love it. Let's see here. Phil says, hopefully the jet lag is done and the bats come to life tonight. Absolutely. Charles on along the same lines. My goodness, I hope the offense comes back today. Man City Brew says Yelich should be batting fifth or sixth. So there you go. All right. Keep those comments coming, comments and questions as we go throughout tonight. Going to give you the news of the day first. And we've got some significant news. First, let's go with the Giants news of the day. Casey Schmidt, who started last night at third base, tore his meniscus, and he's been placed on the IL. So not good news for the Giants. Christian Kos, who came in for Schmidt last night, will get the start for the San Francisco Giants here this evening. Also, Braden Shumake, who of course was, they acquired him from Houston. He was DFA'd by Houston. Then they acquired him from Houston and played the David Hamilton role for about a week and a half or so. He cleared waivers, was outrighted to Nashville, but then he could choose if he wanted to be a free agent, and that he did. So he has elected free agency. Now, Murph did say over the weekend he would love him back, but obviously that didn't happen. Love him back as far as love him to stay in the organization. And for a moment today, it did look like he was going to stay in the organization, but he did elect free agency. And look, the Brewers have a lot of infield depth, so I do get that. Now, Jake Bowers, you might have seen some of the headlines in the last few hours. The Brewers announced that you saw Jake Bowers hit a foul ball off his toe last night, and he had to leave the game after an inning or two. And x-rays showed a fracture line. Now, the thing was, those were the x-rays. He then received a follow-up MRI and CT scan today. And the great news is that fracture was an old fracture, not a new fracture. So some really good news when it comes to Jake Bowers. Let's hear from Jake Bowers. This courtesy of Todd Rosiak of the Journal Sentinel. This is him talking to reporters about this. Again, he fouled a ball off his toe last night, had to leave the game. That's why you saw Lara come in. And then today, gets the x-rays, shows a fracture, gets an MRI and CT, and the doctor said, yeah, it looks like this was actually there before and you're not really going to hurt it more by playing. So no IL stint right now. Jake Bowers clears it all up right here. Take a listen.
1: Tell us about what's next and what that means.
2: So I guess I fell the ball off it last night. Cold weather wasn't getting any better. Couldn't really move. So came out of the game, got an x-ray, showed a fracture line. At the time, they weren't sure if it was old or new. Got an MRI and a CT scan this morning, and the doctors came back and said that it was probably old and was already there. So just right now, it's just swelling and a little bit of pain, but gonna be fine.
1: So you're like no IL expected, or is it still like too early for that?
2: No, I'm on my way to tell Murph I can pinch hit if he needs me in the night. So it's gonna be fine, just gotta get the swelling down and it's going to be a pain tolerance thing from there.
3: Sigh of relief then, huh?
2: Yeah, for sure. I mean, I don't think it was going to be IL either way, even if it was new. It was just going to be pain management, yeah. Get the swelling down as much as possible. But the fact that it's old, I think, is probably better of the two options, yeah.
3: Yeah.
4: Do you remember a time when you fall the ball off in the past where that could have happened?
2: Probably about 150. so I'll be all right.
5: So it's like not in display, so there's nothing that you can do about it anyway. Is that the deal?
2: I don't exactly even know what that means. I've never had a broken bone before, so. Well, I guess I have, I just didn't know it. But they said everything's fine. Everything's going to be fine. Can't make it worse, so. Yeah, just get the swelling out of there and be good to go.
0: That is great news. That is wonderful news. Because at first, when they first put that news out this afternoon, I was thinking, is this going to be an IL stint? And look, Jake Bowers has been one of your better hitters throughout this season. He's been not as good throughout the time since the All-Star break. However, he did have a decent series against the Colorado Rockies. But overall, you could argue he's been your most consistent hitter this season. And obviously the power numbers, he leads the team with 18 home runs. You don't want to lose that type of guy now. And it's great that he was heading to Pat Murphy to tell him, hey, I can pinch hit for you tonight. So obviously it is going to be about swelling and pain management and all of that. But best case scenario when it comes to Jake Bowers, because for a moment there, I was like, oh, we might be headed to an IL stint. We shall see. So that's the latest on Jake Bowers, courtesy of Todd Rosiak of the Journal Sentinel in San Francisco. Let's take a look at some of the other injury updates.

0: outing coming up on Thursday. So I think you are probably, if all goes well on Thursday, if he feels good, I would think he'll rejoin that rotation maybe in the next homestand or early in the next road trip. But I would think that Kyle Harrison will make a start in the next homestand if all goes well on Thursday for his rehab start with the Timber Rattlers in Appleton. So again, DL Hall, next planned outing coming up tomorrow. It's scheduled for one up, so one inning, and then Kyle Harrison scheduled to make a start on Thursday night for Appleton, or in Appleton for the Timber Rattlers, and that's scheduled to go 75 to 80 pitches. Joel Kuhnel has a live BP scheduled in Appleton on Thursday as well. His planned return is early August too, so you're going to get some serious reinforcements here. And that's some good news when it comes to your pitching staff. Rob Zastrzyzny, his estimated return is coming up in August. Doesn't specify when in August, but his first bullpen is scheduled for this coming Wednesday. So tomorrow, just making sure I don't get these days wrong. Brandon Lockridge, I know there's been some questions about him. He's in the AAA lineup tonight. He's playing in AAA right now. His estimated return is late July, early August. So he's getting close to a return. And I would think that'd be Blake Perkins' spot on the roster, but we'll see. I would think that'll be an easy out. But Lockridge is playing at AAA, and so we'll see what the timeline looks like for him. But I would think it could even happen by the end of the weekend, but I would think next homestand you will see Brandon Lockridge back at the major league level if all goes well. Those are your updates as far as pitching injuries and just injuries as a whole for the Milwaukee Brewers. I always love bringing those to you because I know, you know, you have questions about who these guys are and who, you know, where are they in their rehab process. Let's see. Lex says, made it to the end of the game last night. Score some runs tonight. Yeah, me too. It was a quick game last night, which helped, but the problem was they didn't really do anything on offense, which made it quick. Let's see here. This is Q says, really need Kyle Harrison to stay healthy the rest of the year. Yeah, that is a big key. I mean, look, they need all their young guys to stay healthy, whether it be Miz or Henderson. And obviously Harrison is part of that as well. It would be massive if Harrison can stay healthy the rest of the season. And speaking of that, speaking of pitching, speaking of this time of year and the stretch run, let's check in on some trade deadline rumors that are being bandied about as we sit on this July 28th, you know, less than a week now from the trade deadline, which is Monday at 5 o'clock Central. And kind of the biggest news of today, I think, you know, here on the pregame show, what we're going to do is we are going to go through some rumors kind of each show and bring you the latest that we're hearing, the latest that the national guys are hearing, and bring those to you. Let's start with Jeff Passan of ESPN had basically an hour-long podcast about the trade deadline and the rumors he is hearing. What might be most relevant to Brewers fans is right here, talking about Freddy Peralta. He says the Brewers and the Mets have talked about a Freddy Peralta deal. Take a listen to what Passan said here.
1: Yeah, well, Freddy Peralta will be getting out of Queens, and there are so many different places he could go. I know he's been tied to the Chicago Cubs a lot. Don't see that one happening necessarily. I think a lot of things would have to change in order for that to be a matchup. But one thing I did hear this week, Richard, is that the Mets have been talking with the Brewers about Freddy Peralta. I don't know if that's going to happen, but it's the kind of deal where you see what they would get back from Milwaukee, considering what they gave up. Is that a trade that David Stearns, politically already just getting flayed every time he's mentioned in New York, is that something he can pull off? Could he actually deal him back to Milwaukee?
0: That is the fascinating thing. He was asking his co-hosts there, but I think a couple things come into it. You know, and we're going to go into basically, would you want Freddie? And I know people are against Freddie. And I saw Mad City Brew here on YouTube say, you know, please no Freddie. But here's the thing. The fascinating part, and Jeff Passan brought that up, brought this up. David Stearns is already not in a great spot, obviously, with Mets fans. You trade a guy who is supposed to be kind of your ace of your rotation and your big offseason acquisition on the pitching side, halfway through the year because you're a seller and

0: trade him back to the other team and don't get the guys that you traded away in return or don't get equal value, yeah, that's going to be like Paston said, politically, I don't know if he can do that. Now, baseball-wise, if the Brewers are giving you the best return and really want their guy back, I think you have to listen to it, and that's why they're having discussions about it. My question to you is, would you want Freddy Peralta? And I know I asked that last week after the Brewers lit him up for 7 runs, and I said, seeing him get lit up for 7 runs, does that change if you want Freddy Peralta? And some of you said, well, I didn't want Freddy Peralta in the first place. I'm curious if that's changed as we head into the final week before the trade deadline. But let's check in on what Freddie has done this year, because we did a little bit of this last week, but I think it's important to kind of see the context of what Freddie's doing this year. His ERA is at 4.99 this year. He's 5-9. His career ERA is 3.74. So he is about a run more than his career ERA. Now, last year, he pitched to a 2.70 ERA. Obviously, that was his career year last year, 2.70 ERA. So you're talking over 2 runs of a difference between the ERA this year at 4.99 and his ERA last year at 2.70. He's never had an ERA in his career over 4, and he's at 4.99. Now, these two stats that I found today when I was researching what Freddy Peralta's been doing kind of really stood out the most. So Freddy has pitched 113 and two-thirds innings this season. He has allowed 120 hits in 113.2 innings, 120 hits. Last year, he threw 176.2 innings, okay? And he allowed 124 hits. So he is 4 hits away from tying how many hits he gave up last year, and he's pitched 63 less innings so far. Okay, then you move to earned runs. Freddy Peralta has given up 63 earned runs this season over 113 two-thirds innings. Last year, in 176 and two-thirds innings, he gave up 53 earned runs. So you're saying, you're telling me that in 63 less innings, he's given up 10 more earned runs this year. It has not been good. And his last 7 starts, he's only completed 5 innings in 2 of those 7 starts. And he only has 1 start with less than 90 pitches. So that's obviously statistically not a good sign if you want to acquire a guy at the trade deadline to make a significant impact. However, I think you have to go a little deeper than just the numbers with Freddy Peralta because of the personal connection to Milwaukee and the fact that it's also the first time he's ever pitched somewhere else. He's also in New York, which is a big market, which is significantly different than Milwaukee. He's in his contract year, right? The pressure is all there, and I wonder if coming back to Milwaukee would take some of that pressure off. And of course, Chris Hook and the staff knows about him as well. But the fact that they have checked in with the Mets, the fact that the Brewers have checked in with the Mets and had at least some discussion about a trade for Freddy Peralta makes me think that they still see that Peralta of old in there. Now, is it a 2.70 ERA? Maybe not. But I think it's better in Milwaukee than 4.99. I think it's better. I think he would pitch better in Milwaukee. Now, again, is it 2.70? Can you do better, right? Is Tarek Skubal probably a more reliable commodity? Yes. Do you have to give up much more to get Tarek Skubal? Yes. So the other part of it is obviously the clubhouse impact, and the boost that would give the clubhouse would be fantastic too. If there's a guy you'd want to acquire at the deadline when it comes to clubhouse culture, he is it, especially in Milwaukee. But you saw what they just did with Lance McCullers Jr. the other day. This team is about winning. It's not just about getting someone because he is a good guy and a good clubhouse guy. Now, of course, you don't want to disrupt the culture by trading someone away. But you also aren't going to bring in a guy specifically to boost any culture because you have a good culture right now. And Pat Murphy very much, you know, has an emphasis on that. And they got a good group of guys. People like each other in there. And so, you know, obviously you don't want to bring in someone that's going to mess that up, but Freddie Peralta would only add to that. So, but looking here, let's see. Mad City Bruce says you shouldn't give up a top 20 prospect for Freddie. Sorry, Mets. Yeah, I tend to agree. Lex says, I keep hearing the no, no, no clip from The Office when Freddie trades are talked about. So there's a lot of people that just do not want Freddie back. And I understand. I get it. And it's not like Freddie's going to come back and be your game one starter. That's the thing. And that's the difference when you look at this team a year ago compared to now. He doesn't have to be the one. Heck, he doesn't even have to be the two. He can be your game three starter and be a guy who contributes in that way and even piggyback if you need to. But he's going to make a significant amount. He always posts, as they say, right? He's a guy who, knock on wood, stays healthy. I think if you're the Brewers, you have to at least check in on it. Now, if the asking price is too high, I get it. I you know, if you're giving up a top 20 prospect, you really have to consider, is that right? Is that not right? Because I think you do have to be careful with that and be careful what the return is. But also, the Mets have to be really realistic about this. This guy's going to be a rental. This guy's not having a good year with the 4.99 ERA. Like, you have to be realistic. Mad City Bruce says, what are the walk totals for Freddie this year? This year, it's not been the walks that's been the problem for him. He's at 48. Last year, he walked 66. So you figure he's two-thirds of the way through his innings. So he's on pace to walk a little more this year, but it's not drastic. So his strikeouts will be worse. It will be down for sure this year. His walks will probably be a little more, but man, the hits being about the same so far, and the earned runs, giving up 10 more earned runs this year, and just runs overall, he's given up 17 more runs this year in 63 less innings. So I get it why there's apprehension there, but I also get why they're having some discussions, and I wouldn't be totally opposed, because that's the type of guy. Like, the interesting part of it, take out the Freddie Peralta history of this, right? That's, I've talked about, like, the Frankie Montas and the Danny Jansen deal. Freddie Peralta this year is the Frankie Montas. Like, Montas wasn't having an exceptional year when they traded for him. I believe they traded for him from the Reds. But he's a veteran who's been there, done that, and they thought, hey, we can maybe fix him a little bit. And obviously, they have familiar with Freddie Peralta, so they have a better chance of that. Now, it's very interesting. Let's go to the Tarek Skubal part of this, the Skubal update. I feel like we're going to have to do Skubal updates each and every show. But Cody Stavenhagen, who covers the Tigers for The Athletic, tweeted this today. As of now, the Tigers are expecting Tarek Skubal to pitch tomorrow. AJ Hinch said, quote, the information I have is to win the series. So he's not biting on any of that. Skubal, by the way, sitting on 999 career strikeouts. He said, quote, I'm pitching tomorrow. I got something cool that I want to accomplish at home, so that won't change. Now, obviously, the Tigers could, if they're going to trade him, not pitch him with, you know, obviously, if he could get hurt. But the Tigers are in an interesting spot right now. They're 7 games under 500. They're 6 games out in the Central, 4 games back in the AL wildcard race with 4 teams ahead of them. And the Brewers are still being mentioned as a team with interest in Skubal per Ken Rosenthal of The Athletic. This is what Ken Rosenthal wrote today. The Rays, Brewers, Braves, Yankees, and Dodgers are among the clubs expected to inquire on Skubal, the reigning AL back-to-back Cy Young Award winner. Some clubs believe they might be willing to trade Skubal regardless of their position in the standings as long as their asking price is met. That price is expected to be exorbitant. Even though Skubal is eligible for free agency at the end of the season, it amounts to merely a rental for the rest of 2026. The expectation among some rival executives is that Harris will, at least initially, ask for no exclusions in the Skubal talks, requiring teams to make virtually every one of their young players available. One path for the Tigers, as The Athletic previously reported, is to acquire a controllable starting pitcher who would replace Skubal in their rotation, along with multiple prospects. That way, the Tigers possibly could remain in contention while ensuring they receive more than the draft pick they would get if they kept Scooble and he left as a free agent. Small market teams such as the Rays and Brewers figure to be more protective of their young talent than large market clubs such as the Yankees, Braves, and Dodgers. The Brewers likely would be just as reluctant to part with shortstop Jesus Madei, the game's consensus number one overall prospect, who I saw Kurt Hoag just put out that Madei just hit a 111-mile-an-hour double, by the way. The Brewers likely would be just as reluctant to part with Madei and infielder Luis Peña. They might even balk at including right-hander Logan Henderson, the type of controllable starter the Tigers might want, but the Brewers consider valuable to their major league staff. So is this possible? Yes. Is there smoke to this fire? Yes. But is it also still likely that a big market offers more than the Brewers are willing to offer? Probably. But it does seem like a year that the Brewers are willing to offer more. We talked about it extensively last night about how they are managing the workload of the young pitchers to set them up for October. And they're reportedly going to be more aggressive at this trade deadline. If that's the case, you know, what is the mark of aggressive? I guess that's the question we have to ask ourselves. Now, Matt Arnold was on foul territory. I referenced this clip last night and I wanted to play it for you. This is Matt Arnold, Brewers president of baseball operations and GM, asked a really good question on foul territory, you know, about, okay, you've been there, done that to get to the postseason. What about going all the way and getting to a World Series? And Matt Arnold kind of says how much it would mean to him to bring a World Series championship to this city. So take a listen to what Matt Arnold had to say on foul territory when he was interviewed. This was last Friday.
1: How are you saying, oh man, we don't want to do this, but man, we would love to bring a World Series, yeah. Not a playoff.
2: Sure.
1: You guys have built something that is playoff. No, nothing's guaranteed in the game. Playoff guaranteed. You want a World Series for this city that's going to come and show out for the Legends game and have 40,000 people here on a Friday night.
2: Yeah.
1: How do you make a little bit of a different change this year to make this the World Series?
2: Yeah, I think, look, we understand where we are. And in fact, like honoring people, we did the Bob Uecker documentary. Right. We all went as a team the other night and that was awesome, you know, and just honoring and doing the things that you're talking about for the state of Wisconsin would mean the world and the Uecker family and everything like that. So I recognize the gravity of that and what that means to the people here. And I take that very seriously. And like you said, I certainly want to do everything I can to help. And again, it's just, you know, you have the opportunity to help the team and you just got to think about what that looks like tomorrow as well.
0: And obviously the, you know, talking about tomorrow, meaning he's got to think about the future. And look, that is what his job is, right? We talk about it with Brian Gutekunst of the Green Bay Packers and John Horst of the Milwaukee Bucks. Like their job is to make sure that they're not only good right now, but also are set up for the future. Now, I think the Brewers prospect system, and we've talked about this before, and I'll say it again, they're so deep prospect-wise that I think they could make a significant move and still be okay. Mad City Brewers says, well, that counts out Milwaukee for Tarek Skubal. Yeah, I mean, if they're asking the teams to have no exclusions, then yeah, it might. But I think at first they might ask that, but I think they also have to be realistic that there are some things for a... Look, you're getting 2 months of Skubal, three if you get into the postseason. Like, you have to also be realistic about what you're asking if you're the Detroit Tigers. So I think we'll see, but I'm interested to see what the Tigers do, because if you don't get anything, they're just going to get a draft pick back for him. It's like the whole, you know, you got a draft pick for Willie Adames or, you know, one of these guys who signs a big deal. That's what you'd get if you're the Tigers. Do you really want that, or do you want to go and get a package of prospects that's going to set you up for the future? So we'll see. I'm eager to see. Ooh, the clock keeps ticking. We keep getting closer and closer. We're now under 6 days to the trade deadline on Monday, August 3rd at 5 p.m. We'll keep you posted. All right, when we come back here on the Baseball Pregame Show here on WOKY AM Milwaukee, we are going to get into tonight's pitching matchup. We've got Logan Henderson on the mound, who I obviously just mentioned, 4-1 with a 3.05 ERA against Landon Roop, 7-8 with a 3.93 ERA. We'll dig into those guys coming up next. We're 45 minutes away from first pitch in San Francisco between the Brewers and the Giants. Game 2 of this three-game series. Keep the comments and questions coming over on YouTube, Fox Sports Radio Wisconsin. Want to hear from you. I'm Hunter Baumgart. It's the Baseball Pregame Show presented by Import Minded here on Fox Sports 920.
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0: Brewers and Giants, game two of the three-game series coming at you, 8:45, another late-night Brewers matchup. 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Tomorrow's, of course, a day game, 2:45 first pitch, and then back to a 7:30 pregame show for an 8:38 first pitch on Friday night. 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So going to hopefully get a guest for Thursday's show, and should be a fun one, 6 until 7. Another reminder that if you're a Packers fan, training camp starts tomorrow, and we'll have training camp coverage for you 11-1 live from the practice field in Green Bay with Bill Schmid and the voice of the Packers, Wayne Larrivee. That's 11-1 tomorrow. It's presented by Potawatomi Sportsbook, and we'll be live here on these social channels and also Fox Sports 920 on the iHeartRadio app. And also, if you're in Madison driving around, Fox Sports 1070, 1070 AM, we will have it for you as well. All right, let's get into tonight's pitching matchup. Logan Henderson on the mound for the Crew, 4-1 with a 3.05 ERA against Landon Roop, who is 7-8. With a 3.93 ERA. Logan Henderson, since returning from injury, has made three starts in July. He's pitched to a 3.52 ERA over those three starts. A start of 5 1/3 innings with 3 earned runs given up, then 5 innings of 1 earned run, and then 5 innings with 2 earned runs given up. Now, he hasn't thrown more than 80 pitches. Last time out, he threw 80. I have a feeling he gets past that tonight if he's going well. I think one of the things he talked to us about was wanting to go further into games. And of his 8 starts this season, he only has 1 start that he went more than 5 innings in. And obviously with his injury history and getting hurt this year with the back and everything like that, like, they are going to be careful. We talked about that extensively last night, how the Brewers are being smart with their young rotation. But if you're pitching well and you're able to keep your pitch count low, you are going to be able to go deep in a ball game. And so obviously they're not going to take a ton of chances, but on the other hand, yeah, I think they are definitely going to consider letting him go deeper in the ball game if he can sustain it. So hopefully he's able to, you know, do that tonight. And also, I mean, he's been really good. He's only allowed in one of his major league starts so far, he's allowed more than 2 earned runs. That is pretty, pretty good. That was the start that came after his injury earlier here in July. I wanted to give you a couple of ERA differences. We did this a little bit for Mally last night, but ERA difference when it comes to home and away. He's been so good at American Family Field, like not only this year, but last year as well. A 2.25 ERA at American Family Field in this season. On the road, it's a 3.93. So obviously significantly different, about, you know, almost 2 runs difference between his home ERA and his road ERA. So hopefully that doesn't, you know, maybe that we go against that tonight. That would be good. And then also his something that goes for him tonight in night games, Logan Henderson has a 2.82 ERA. Meanwhile, day games a 3.38. So his ERA is better at night than in the day. Landon Roop on the mound for the Giants, making his 21st start tonight. He's been very, very reliable for the Giants. The Brewers lit him up in Milwaukee. They faced him on June 1st, and Roop went just 4 innings, allowed 8 runs, walked 5, struck out 4, and it was his worst outing of the season. And the Brewers actually ended up winning that game 16-2. And he's allowed more than 4 runs only once since then. And he's been actually pretty, pretty good in his last few starts in July. Through 3 starts in July, he has a 1.29 ERA. So he's been pitching better as of late. His last time out at Kansas City, he went 6 innings, allowed 2 runs. So he was pretty, pretty good there. And again, he's been good throughout the month of July in his 3 starts. Something that may go against him. Day game ERA, 2.48. It's really good. Night game ERA, 4.64. He shines under the sun, folks. So we shall see what happens tonight. But again, night games, he has a 4.64 ERA. Day games, 2.48. Now, when I give you these numbers, it's not like I'm just saying like this is a predictor of what's going to happen. But I like to give you some perspective and some, you know, context for what we might see coming up tonight. All right, when we come back, I'm going to give you the bullpen report, give you who's available tonight and who's not available tonight. We will also get you a couple of fast facts, including one about the chorizo sausage that you may or may not be expecting to hear about. And also, I want to hear from you on YouTube, Fox Sports Radio Wisconsin. If you're watching there, want to hear your comments or questions, I'll get to as many of those as possible before we are out at about 8:25. 8:45, first pitch between the Brewers and the Giants tonight. We'll be right back. 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

0: Welcome back. 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Final segment here getting you set for Brewers and Giants. Brewers 66-40, Giants 45-61, 8:45 first pitch. Logan Henderson against Landon Roop tonight on the Bay. Oh, those shots of Oracle Park last night were fantastic. Oh, man, it is just... Boy, with the water right beyond the outfield wall, it is just one of the coolest venues in all of sports. And just awesome. Hope to get there one day and experience that. Keep those comments coming. We'll get to them here before the end of the show. Want to get you the bullpen report, which is brought to you by Community Roofing and Restoration. And let's first get to, all right, who's going to be available tonight for the Brewers? Well, their bullpen is looking about as fresh as it was last night. I'm just going to go ahead and say, everybody is available except Garrett Stallings, who threw 37 pitches last night. Otherwise, McGill's ready. Uribe's ready. Ashby has pitched one pitch in the last 5 days, which is awesome. I think he just needed this rest. He had been a little up and down heading into the All-Star break, and he's been a little better since. But man, last 5 days, he's pitched one pitch. I think that is significant. Grant Anderson, he's ready, probably back and ready. He pitched last on Sunday. Chad Patrick pitched Saturday and Sunday, but both were 12 or less pitches. I think he's available tonight. Yoho's available. Wilson's available. So I think you have a full green bullpen when you talk about if guys are available coming up tonight for the Milwaukee Brewers, which is absolutely great news. That's the bullpen report brought to you by Community Roofing and Restoration, beauty, durability, and excellence since 1975. Okay, let's take a look at your starting lineups one more time between the Brewers and the Giants. If you missed them earlier, here are your starting lineups, and let's start with the road team. And of course, that is your Milwaukee Brewers. Leading off at second base tonight is Bryce Terang. Batting second in left field, Jackson Churio. Batting third and behind the plate, William Contreras. The cleanup hitter is the DH, Christian Yelich, so he's batting cleanup. Just his third start since May 26th that he's not at the leadoff spot. Batting fifth at first base is Andrew Vaughn. Batting sixth in right field, Luis Lara. Batting seventh in center field, Garrett Mitchell. Batting eighth at shortstop is Cooper Pratt. And batting ninth at third base is David Hamilton. For the Brewers, it's Terang, Churio, Contreras, Yelich, Vaughn, Lara, Mitchell, Pratt, and Hamilton. For the San Francisco Giants, leading off at second base is Luis Arraez. Batting second as the DH is Bryce Eldridge. Batting third in left field is Elliot Ramos. Batting fourth, the cleanup hitter is the first baseman, Rafael Devers. Batting fifth in right field is Younghoo Lee. Batting sixth at shortstop is Willy Adames. Batting seventh in center field is Grant McCray. Batting eighth and behind the plate is Drew Kavanaugh. And batting ninth at third base is Christian Koss. For the Giants, it's Arraez, Eldridge, Ramos, Devers, Hooley, Adames, McCray, Kavanaugh, and Koss. And as I mentioned earlier, Casey Schmidt placed on the IL with a torn meniscus. He started last night's game at third base for the San Francisco Giants. One other thing I wanted to get to before we sign off here tonight is I don't think I mentioned this last night. The Cubs designated for assignment Jameson Taillon, which was kind of a surprise given the significance that he has played in that Cubs organization. He went 4 innings and allowed 7 runs against the Pirates on Sunday. His ERA this year is 5.92. And you recognize that name, Jameson Taillon. He's been a big part of what the Cubs have done and against the Brewers. His ERA last year, 3.68. ERA 2024, 3.27. You do wonder if maybe the Brewers would take a flyer if he's available, but it sounds like he was quite beloved in that Cubs clubhouse. And listen to Nico Horner talk about the loss of Jameson Taillon when he was on The Score in Chicago earlier today. Take a listen to this.
1: Yeah, I mean, it's pretty much the worst.
0: Here, let's start that again. We don't need the Fox theme in the background.
1: Yeah, I mean, it's pretty much the worst. I think, you know, every year there's turnover, and whether it's staff or players and people you're close with, it's just, you know, part of what you sign up for. But during the season, it definitely hits differently in a challenging way, just because it's so instant. You know, it's strange to have someone you care about so much and see every day to then, you know, just a couple texts and get the news, and it's just kind of done. And so, yeah, it's hard. And enough, you know, fans out there see the pitcher on the mound every 5 days. But for those of us that are, you know, together for 8 months of the year, it's a person that definitely changes the entire atmosphere of the clubhouse, of the how all the pitchers interact. He's someone like all the starters have really looked up to. He keeps the group together, and you know, he hasn't pitched how he wanted to this year, but still is able to keep all those qualities that make him a special person, which I think is a sign of you know, the best kind of people that, regardless of their own personal challenges, are always still uplifting other people. And yeah, he's a, you know, lifelong friend kind of person that I'm gonna miss a lot.
2: You know, it's been really nice that the listeners have got a sense of you and to know you over the last few years. And you hear it there in your voice, and we know that you guys are tight. What do you love about Jameson as a person, Nico?
1: Yeah, I think I really admire his ability to constantly be working and trying to find ways to improve and attacking the game while also being able to enjoy what we do. You know, I think it's very easy to get so consumed in your career and production and all these things that it's just is so overly serious all the time. And he was able to be serious about his work while also just having fun with everything, whether it was going and doing things away from the field or just random things at the field or conversations in between, time on the bus, the planes, the dinners, all of it. Like, he's so grateful for like the job that we get to do. And someone who's able to make the most of his career while also enjoying every step of the way. And I really, really loved having someone like that around all the time.
0: So that is Nico Hoerner on The Score in Chicago. And you can tell the, you know, significant loss that that is for that clubhouse. Now, do I think it's going to derail the Cubs season? Probably not. They're a very talented ball club, but it's something to at least watch. And it's another example of not wanting to take out the wrong guy out of a clubhouse. Again, they could win a lot of games down the stretch and be better off without Tyone, and they'll get over it quickly if they keep winning. There's no doubt about that. But I think it's just something to watch, and you never know how taking a guy out of a clubhouse can impact. And I think about that with the Brewers and Sal Frelick. I see a lot of mock trades, and I think see Sal Frelick thrown in a lot. And I get it. He's been in the majors for a little while. You see Luis Lara with that extension. I understand that. Jake Bauer has called him the heartbeat of the team. I just wouldn't be so fast to give up on some of these guys, especially a guy like Sal Frelick. The Brewers have a 6-game lead on the Cubs coming into tonight's action. Cubs playing in St. Louis tonight. And as we sit right this moment, they're up 7-1 on the Cardinals. So I don't quite think that they are quite affected on the field by the Jameson Taillon news. But look, guys, the Cubs are hot. They're a good team. There's really good team. So Brewers got to pull their weight here. They got to keep winning. No doubt about it. Thanks so much for listening tonight. The fast fact I wanted to share with you: tomorrow marks the 20-year anniversary that the Chorizo ran his first race in the sausage race at American Family Field. So I wanted to make sure I said that to you tonight. This has been the Baseball Pregame Show. Thanks so much for listening right here on Fox Sports 920.
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18: Today, the hard rock stuff, like Rush, I was not into Rush. I couldn't tell you any songs of
19: it. It's for me growing up, we had like the classic rock station in Toledo, and it felt like that was inescapable. I wasn't into it, but like they played Rush like probably, I don't know, what's the limit, twice an hour?
18: I'm into classic rock,
19: sure.
18: But not hard rock like that.
19: Well, it's like it's prog rock, sure. Hard rock would be like
20: Metallica or something?
19: Yeah, you're starting to get into metal at that point, but yeah, sure. All right, let's get to the news. 49ers head coach Kyle Shanahan told reporters he was distracted by his phone. He was at fault in the car accident that occurred on July 14th. Shanahan admitted crossing the center line and hitting another vehicle as he was looking for it when it fell between the seats. The Shanahan suffered a severe concussion, broken ribs, a broken hand, a broken nose, almost lost an eye from the wreck. The Eagles made Jalen Carter the highest paid interior defensive lineman in NFL history, signing him to a four-year $152 million extension. A lot of money for the big man in Philadelphia. Meanwhile, the Browns signed Denzel Ward to a two-year extension worth $62 million. One of those not getting an extension today is quarterback Baker Mayfield. Did not get an extension from the Bucs before reporting to camp. He had previously said he would end negotiations at the start of camp, so he will play out the final year of his contract. Draymond Green and the Golden State Warriors agreed to terms on a one-year deal worth $27 million. And Notre Dame today reached a deal with SoFi for a patch that will be worn on the uniforms of all sports for the Fighting Irish. Baseball scoreboard, it is final. The Tigers took it to the Orioles. Valencia had two home runs. The Tigers crush Baltimore 14-0. Guardians, that game is final with a 6-5 win over the Reds. Marlins held on to a 1-0 win over the Phillies, and the Rangers defeated the Rays 4-1. Odd Couple, it's been fun. I'll see you Starside.
20: All right, Chris, thank you, man. Appreciate it. Odd Couple, Rob and Kelvin on a Trash Talking Tuesday, which was a spirited one, by the way. Everybody was fired up for that. All right, let's get to it. We have Levi Weaver, writes the Windup MLB newsletter for The Athletic.
21: And the you Dream said Weaver.
20: Was a The guests too, right? With you,
18: yeah, on Inside the Parker. That's right.
20: That's right. What's going on, Levi?
9: Oh, not too much. How are you guys?
20: Doing well. Doing well.
18: The baseball season is winding down very quickly. It's amazing. It really is.
9: Yeah, it's weird how the trade deadline has kind of started to feel like a first finish line almost. You kind of have to be in position to contend by the end of July, and if you don't, then you know you're not adding to your roster, and it's not 100%. We saw Cleveland last year trade Shane Bieber and a reliever, and then go on to pull off a historic comeback. But it really is starting to feel like it's do or die time for a few of these teams, and there's a lot of them right around that last wild card spot.
18: No, definitely. What about the Tigers?
20: Yeah, that's where I was going to go. Yeah.
18: Tarik Skubal. I mean, they can't do what the Angels did, which was hang on to Shohei, and you know he's going to bounce. If you're not going to get Tarik Skubal, his $400 million, okay, and he's not giving you a hometown discount, and he's not giving you the Canadian exchange rate, if you're not going to pay him his $400 million, he's out. So you got to trade him, Levi, don't you?
9: I think so. Yeah, I mean, the Tigers worked themselves into such a hole to begin the season, and I mean, they've been a good team since the 1st of June, and you know, if you look at run differential, which I do from time to time, you know, they're at a plus 39, which is better than, you know.
20: Does that include tonight where they got like 13, 14 runs?
9: It does. But, you know, the Guardians, Twins, and Astros are all, you know, the Guardians are in a playoff spot. The Twins and Astros are within two games. The Rangers are leading their division. All of them have negative run differentials. So it's such a perplexing place for the Tigers to be. I think if they do keep Skubal, it won't be because of the next four games now after tonight. It's too late. They worked themselves into too big a hole to be in a playoff spot by the trade deadline. It's going to depend on looking at their roster and seeing if they believe that what they have is enough to contend and to add to, or if it's time to trade it. Personally, I think it's time to punt. I think the return that you could get for Tarik Skubal, that kind of pitcher, does not come on to the trade market all that often. And so, yeah, it sucks. That's your guy. You turned him from whatever round they drafted him. It wasn't a first round pick into maybe the greatest pitcher in the game. And you hate to see that guy go, and I'm sure they're going to try to make a run at him in free agency. But I also think the front office probably hurt their relationship with him when they pulled that stunt with arbitration this year and filed such a low number. They lost. It bit them, but it might bite them again because you're right. He's not going to give them a discount. So, I think you have to trade him. I think you can make your team. He's that sort of player that you can only trade once, but if you do it right, you can turn your team into a contender as early as next year with some young, affordable guys, and you can afford to go sign some free agents without his contract on the books. So that, to me, seems to be the wise decision, but it's not just a pure decision of logic. You know, there are emotions involved. This is their ace.
18: But Levi, and I just want to follow up on this one. Look at what the Washington Nationals did with Juan Soto. He didn't want to, right? He didn't want to take the 465 or whatever it was at that time. He bet on himself, and he wound up getting 765, all good. But look at who Washington got for Juan Soto. C.J. Abrams, the starting shortstop in the National League for the All-Star. James Wood, who's been in the All-Star game twice in 2 years. So, Levi, it ain't the end of the world. You could get some young players, right?
9: Oh, yeah.
18: And recoup.
9: Yeah, I mean, that's the sort of return that you're looking for right now for Skubal is something along the lines of, now, of course, Soto had more years left on his contract. He wasn't a quote-unquote rental player. Skubal will be a free agent at the end of this year. So you're not going to get an exact comparable package.
18: Right.
9: But here's the thing, I don't think the Tigers should do this, but if you're negotiating and you need leverage, you can always say, listen, we're a better team than we play. Detroit had so many injuries. That's, I think, a big reason why they were so bad. On paper, they should be a better team. And so they can tell teams, listen, it's not a fire sale. We're not just trying to get rid of everybody. You want to overwhelm us? You want to give us something that is worth this, that can help us win next year? Great. If not, then we're going to load up and try to go win a World Series. I don't think that's the smartest move, but I think that might be the leverage move.
20: He is Levi Weaver on with the Odd Couple on the Trash Talking Tuesday. I want to go here with you, Levi. Rob and I have talked about it, and Dave Roberts is trying to, you know, make sense of what to do with Shohei. What would you do? He's obviously their leadoff and the DH, and he's been, you know, good season as always, an all-star. But he's been great pitching, but he's obviously been nicked up when pitching. Do you shut him down the whole season? Do you give it some time? Do you just prepare him to be maybe a pitcher when you need him in the postseason? What do?
9: I just give him however much time he needs to get right. I mean, the Dodgers are so far ahead in that division. It would take a historic collapse for them not to make the playoffs this year. And we thought last year they didn't have the best record in the sport. That was Milwaukee, and they were fine once they hit the playoffs. They didn't need to have the best record in the sport to be the best team in the playoffs.
18: They still should have lost. The Blue Jays choked that down like 8 times in Game 7, but that's another story.
9: One Kiner Falefa spike away from a World Series. Yep. I'll never forget that. But they've already got Tyler Glasnow on the injured list. They've already got Blake Snell on the injured list. They have more money than God. They're going to be fine. They could be in the mix for Tarek Skubal. Because they don't just spend money at the big league level. They do everything well, and their farm system is stacked. So, don't count them out. It's going to be just a big groan from baseball fans everywhere besides Los Angeles if it works out that way. But they could go trade for somebody else. They could trade for, I don't know that the Angels are going to want to trade them Reed Detmers, but somebody comparable. And they can fill that spot as they need. And then when it comes time for the playoffs, put the other guys in the bullpen. But I think Ohtani is, you heard rumors at the beginning of the season that he wanted to add a Cy Young Award to his trophy case. That's great. Maybe he'll get one day. It won't be this year
18: for sure.
9: Yeah. But just rest him. Get him well. And if you have to put him on the injured list until his knee is fine and you live without that bat for a week or two, fine. The Dodgers are so far ahead in the NL West. Nobody's threatening. None of those teams are going to pass them. Do whatever you got to do. Get everybody healthy. Make sure that on October 1st, you got as much of your roster ready to go as you can.
18: Do you agree with this statement? I think the Yankees in the American League have the pitching to get to the World Series. Here, no Judge, no Stan. Look at all these injuries. Who do they have? Yeah. But they got, going into the postseason, they got 3 big-time starters at the top of their rotation. I take them against any American League team pitching-wise. Where are you?
9: And you could argue that if Garrett Crochet is healthy, the Red Sox have an equally as good rotation. But here's the thing: there are like 2.5 good teams in the American League.
18: Right,
9: it's the Yankees. It's kind of the Rays who do it with their own particular brand of voodoo magic. And then I think the Red Sox might be good. They just traded for an infielder that played one game and now he's on the injured list. But
18: crazy.
9: But they had that long winning streak. They could be good. And all 3 of those teams are in the AL East. The Rangers are winning the division in the West, and they're, three games over 500 with a negative run differential. The White Sox are in the lead in the Central. These are not good teams. So the Yankees rotation is very good, but if you ask me, it's not a hot take to suggest that they could make the World Series, because who else is going to do it?
20: Yeah, you're looking at all the big-time teams that are performing there in the NL. The Braves, the Brewers, the Dodgers.
18: It's a down year for the American League. There's no doubt about it.
20: Yeah, Cubs too. All right, Levi. As we wind down this season, I just mentioned some of the NL teams. Maybe there's another one. Any other team you kind of got an eye on to say, hey, don't sleep on them? It could be AL as well.
9: Ooh, let's see. The Phillies had such a bad start to the season. I don't think it's a surprise to anybody that they're going to contend. I think they'll be in the playoffs. And they've been streaky this year, so...
18: Yeah, they're scuffling right now. They lost to Miami last night, and then tonight they got...
20: That was a bad loss, too.
18: They lost 1-0 tonight.
9: So could they have a first-round exit and get swept? Yeah, they could. Also, if Zach Wheeler's at the top of his game and Schwarber and Harper and all those guys get hot, they could make a decent run at it. But I don't. Yeah, I think the Cubs, but their pitching is so decimated. Let's see what they do at the deadline to address that. But really, for me, it's kind of a 2-team race. It's the Dodgers and the Brewers right now.
20: Yeah, and the Brewers are trying to right the ship, if you will, get it done in the postseason finally. All right, hey Levi, appreciate you, man. Thank you so much, brother.
9: Anytime.
20: No All doubt. Right. Give him a follow. 3-2 Ephes.
18: I always wanted to ask him whether his middle name was Buttonfly.
20: Levi Buttonfly.
18: Yeah.
20: Remember what Rob G said earlier?
18: What's that? It used to be funny.
20: Yeah, you're lucky he's not paying attention right now. First of all, how many people are in the other room? 17 of them right there? My goodness. All right. Last call. 877.
18: We don't worry about them. We do a good radio show here, whether they're listening or not.
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18: It's last call time. Did we know that? Yeah. Alex knows it.
20: He does know it. He's got the guns out, too. If you want to get on with the iCouple, your chance to do it now. No. I don't.
16: Pretty dark care about right now. 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
20: Okay.
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2: 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Coldness and heartlessness are undermining today's suspense movies. The end. Don't go see it. 0 stars.
0: As well as from all the citizen critics out there.
3: So we loved our experience here because I read all the reviews beforehand and did not stay, eat dinner, or officially tour here.
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0: We'll find some useful tips.
3: This is in German. Do not buy unless you speak German. As you can tell from this review, I speak English and not German. Because we won the war.
2: Well.
1: And some pretty useless tips.
3: Oh, it has wall-to-wall profanity and vulgar language.
4: Can't you just make a movie about mobsters where they don't swear?
0: We'll uncover some startling truths. September 11th was still more than a week away.
4: He claiming Mr. Rogers had something to do with 9/11?
3: I think he's not claiming it. I think he's about to prove it, Greg.
0: We'll go on a journey of self-discovery.
4: Night of the Comet is one of the greatest movies.
2: Well,
3: yeah. No, it's not, but...
4: I immediately back off this.
0: And confront our own shameful opinions.
4: Why should the pros who get, at least they get paid for it? Why do I want to do this for free? Like, my opinion on, what was that band that I really got out in front of?
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Everything's alright. It is the Ben Maller Show. 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Monday through Friday, which depends where you are. If you're on the West Coast, it's Sunday night into Thursday into Friday. So it's all over the map there. We thank you for supporting local in your eardrums. Sports takes. Means a lot. And

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0: This is going to be an extremely busy month. 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

0: versus when you're in the car alone?
1: I actually prefer to listen to audiobooks when she's in the car with me. We have a couple we're working through right now. She hates my music.
0: Gotcha.
1: Yeah, she listens to really weird stuff.
0: Will T writes in from Parts Unknown. He says, what's a good approach to ask a coworker out when fraternizing in the workplace is against company policy?
1: Yeah, you know, people highly suggest not to do that, but I think, where else are you supposed to meet people?
0: Yeah, it happens all the time.
1: It happens all the time. Yeah, just make sure it's consensual.
0: Try not to stoop at work. That's what I would advise.
1: Yeah, that part too. Definitely don't do it.
0: It's a little difficult there. Michael says on the Queen of Hearts, Lorena, my girlfriend will not wear yellow under any circumstances because she claims it does not make her look good. Do other women have this issue with the color of clothing? And to what extent?
1: Oh my gosh, yes. Color theory is a real thing. They're actually doing parties now where a girl will bring a whole different, like a bunch of different colors and put them around your neck to see which colors look best on you. So if you don't look good in yellow, stay away from it. Some people look really bad in peach and pale pink, so they stay away from those. It all depends on your tone and complexion. So definitely listen to your lady. If she says she doesn't like it, don't buy it. She's never going to wear it.
0: All right.
1: Mike, I look great in yellow.
0: Mike writes in, says, Charger quarterback Justin Herbert is getting married to singer Madison Beer.
1: Oh, I saw that. Congratulations.
0: He says, should Herbert change his last name to Beer? Because it's cooler.
1: Yeah, he should keep his. He should, like, hyphen it. It should be, like, Herbert Beer, you know?
0: Or Beer Herbert.
1: Yeah.
0: I would change it to Cubert is what I would change it to, but there you go.
1: But congratulations. I love love.
0: Okay. I hope her singing gets it. I don't think her singing's going that well, though.
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18: Tampa Bay Bucks quarterback Baker Mayfield will become a free agent after this year. He did not get a new contract as camp started. The Raiders say Kirk Cousins is their starting QB to start training camp. Green Bay defensive lineman Micah Parsons was placed on the PUP list. Philadelphia gave Pro Bowl defensive tackle Jalen Carter a four-year extension. The Browns gave Pro Bowl defensive back Denzel Ward a new two-year deal. Notre Dame and Ohio State each secured deals for ad patches on their school's uniforms. Golden State re-signed Draymond Green to a one-year contract. WNBA wins for Las Vegas and New York, and Indiana won at Seattle. Caitlin Clark, 32 points. The late ball games went to Seattle, 7-6 at the Dodgers, 5 home runs for the Mariners, and San Diego, which got a run bottom of the ninth to beat Colorado, 8-7. Detroit shut out Baltimore 14-0. Arizona in 12 innings won at Pittsburgh, 8-7. I'm Steve DeSager.
19: Big Ben Maller.
20: Yeah, that sounds good.
19: When he's not talking,
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19: He's barking.
21: 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He's more of a beta.
19: Why would you want it any other way?
21: 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There's a reason for that. 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

0: caterpillar asking to see him. 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

0: Here we go. This is very brand
1: new.
0: Yeah, it worked. The mallet maneuver worked. It's still, I still got my fastball, Coop. I still got it. Go ahead. Good job.
2: All right, pick a number, Mark.
1: Three.
0: Three. This is something we'd all like.
2: Let's go with increase.
1: Increase. More?
2: No.
0: All right. Nate, I'm going to use the word salary.
1: Pass.
0: What? Holy crap on a cracker, Batman.
1: I got it, Coop.
2: All right, what do you got?
1: I think that would be raised.
0: Yeah. Well, that's the good news. The bad news is we had limited time.
2: But I got extra points because I didn't even give him a clue.
0: No, so that's not true. No, that does not count.
2: Good job,
0: that is
2: Mark.
0: A lie.
2: Yeah.
0: I got a blind guy. The blind. You're trying to take a win. Stolen valor from a blind guy. And Nate in Phoenix is blind.
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17: I'm Doug Russell. In Monday night's series opener in San Francisco, the Brewers were listless and a dull 3-0 loss where they could muster up just three hits. And you found out part of the reason why. Travel delays for several hours made a long flight to the West Coast take more than twice as long as it should have. Game two, with some shut-eye, the bats came alive.
18: Into the cap in right center for Lara. He's going to run forever. It's off the top of the wall. That will score one. Vaughn being waved around third. The throw coming home is late. Vaughn scores on a two-run triple by Lara.
17: Jeff Levering on Brewers TV with the call. Milwaukee with the 8-2 victory at Oracle Park. Logan Henderson, the star in this one. He gives up just two hits in 5 2/3 innings of work. He's now 5-1 on the season. He struck out 7 and walked just 2. The series finale is later today, starting at 2:45. Shane Drouin will pitch against Logan Webb. The huddle starts now. I'm Doug Russell on Fox Sports Radio, Wisconsin.
19: Good morning, Wisconsin, and welcome to the huddle.
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19: 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With the guys you love.
21: 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Let's make sure we feel each other. 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
24: West left slot, 3.3 wide, stick on one. Ready? Be alert for blitz. If it looks like man coverage, I'll check. I'll go corner dead.
25: You got to cut and crack. Now cut and crack. Red right, 18, bob on one. Ready? Cut him and crack.
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2: Oh, baby, ready to dominate a Wednesday in the good land? 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It's a two-shot today, two boxes, until 725 when Matt Miller joins us. Drew Olsen and Armin Sarian. Billy is going to be in on his way to Green Bay because he is covering the Packers and their first practice of training camp today with Wayne Larrivee. Training camp live, running from 11 to 1 on many of these here airwaves and interwebs. In the meantime, we will skate shorthanded. And Armin, I think this is going to be a condition that we will get used to over the next couple weeks.
3: Yeah, I mean, absolutely, Bill. Drew, sorry about that. Yeah, Billy will be
0: making his way up to Green Bay to be at the perch with Wayne. So we'll be used to it. Unfortunately for you, I'm out for a couple days as well. So you're going to have Hunter
2: a little bit.
0: So it'll be a rotating.
2: But I mean throughout camp when you get back.
0: Yes,
2: you're out like Thursday, Friday, Monday?
0: Correct. Yeah. So it'll be a... It'll be a trend, but it'll be a good one as we get those guys live up there. And a little double disability, but mostly a rotating cavalcade, but it'll be a lot of fun.
2: What trip are you taking, if any, on Thursday?
0: It is, I'm taking a trip to a wedding, my cousin's wedding in Washington, D.C., so going to be exciting to see him get married, see some extended family. And this was a good thing because... Once upon a time, about a year ago, this wedding was scheduled for September, so it was going to be a bigger issue for me schedule-wise.
2: Oh, my.
0: Than it will be now. But
2: so it got postponed?
0: It just got adjusted. The original saved that. Who knows why? The original saved date or the original implied date was moved up a little bit. Probably
2: I had a wedding slated for the last weekend in August.
0: Yeah.
2: Right around the Packers' last exhibition game. And it was actually... convenient because the wedding is Saturday and the Packers play their exhibition game on Friday.
0: That's right.
2: And I thought, and it was in Upper Michigan, so I'm like, all right, well, I'll just stay up in Green Bay area and then drive up to Michigan and make cut it in half. And then that wedding got postponed. Not canceled.
0: Sure.
2: Just postponed.
0: Yeah, as you know, I mean, and this was, you know, it's coming up on 5 years for me, which is hard to believe, but planning a wedding and trying to organize that, it's one of the most challenging things because your vendors and your venues and all these things. And usually it's the venue. Usually it's like what venue you can get that has an available date that adjusts the dates around and stuff like that. So it can be a busy, challenging thing. I mean, I know someone who's got to save the date for 2 years in advance because it's like an Italian wedding. And everyone's trying to do something crazy these days, it feels like. It's not like let's go down to the local church and find a fish fry and celebrate with a polka band. It's not the same as it used to be, but it's going to be a lot of fun. Excited to get a couple days to see family, to celebrate that, and to hopefully make my way through because I know American Airlines had an IT grounding yesterday. They had to ground all flights for a while.
2: Yeah.
0: Which is not exciting for me because once again I'm saddled with the curse of American Airlines coming up because we have to get direct. However, I think we should be good and it should be all fixed and we'll see how it goes. Airplane ride with a toddler will be an adventure, right? As we know.
2: Is Lena's first trip in the bird in the sky or no?
0: She has flown, but she was more of a baby at that point. Uh-huh. So she's more of aware this time, more aware of what's going on. So we've been doing a good job, though. I've been tracking flights with her, Drew.
2: Oh, boy.
0: For a while. I've been showing her where the airplanes fly.
2: All your hobbies.
0: And when they go above us and for Mitchell, you know, I try and tell her, hey, we're going to be flying in one of those. She gets excited about that. So we'll see how it goes. I've read all corners of the internet with every strategy possible, you know.
2: And it's not going to be that.
0: Tire them up. No.
2: They'll go fast.
0: Eventually we'll go up. We'll come
2: down.
0: She'll
2: snooze.
0: Life will go on.
2: That's a pretty quick flight.
0: Yeah, a couple hours. Yeah.
2: You'll be all right. You can reach us on the NicolaiLaw.com talking text line 877-794-1973. We mentioned for many it's the first day of Christmas. Packers in camp. Billy, Nags, Wayne Larrivee. It's a little bit like they popped a Viagra this morning.
0: It is.
2: It's like a little blood flow going. They're feeling it. They're in their element. They're like, it's here, baby. Let's go. And then, again, my 1,000-yard stare, my cold, dead eyes of the a longtime sports writer is like, yeah, that is exciting. It feels like the first day of school and stuff. And you're seeing all your friends and you're seeing all your media friends and you're seeing the players again and guys you haven't seen in several weeks or months, you know, since OTAs. And sometimes, and some guys maybe they didn't even see during OTAs.
0: Oh, yeah.
2: And then you're like, okay, great. And then it starts and you're like, oh, God, when does the season start?
0: Wait, back to work.
2: But it's just like the drudgery and it's like the novelty wears off really quickly.
0: Sure.
2: But those guys have a seemingly an endless well of excitement for the football and for the minutia of the camp, right? Because, again, one-on-one camps. I said it, and I'll apply it to this circumstance, but I said it with Hunter on the Dennis Krause Spectrum Roundtable on Thursday. Thanks, everybody, for watching that.
0: That's pretty awesome, yeah.
2: But he was excited about Braden Burry's in the Summer League and being named to the All-Summer League team. And I said, Dennis, in order to be an intelligent fan, and our smart, good-looking listeners fit the bill of intelligent, upper-level sports fans, You have to be able to keep two conflicting thoughts in your head at the same time.
0: Yeah.
2: One, Braden Berries looks good and it's very promising. Two, it's just summer league and it means nothing.
0: Right, right.
2: So yeah, and it's hard. But it's all you have.
0: It's all
2: but
0: you it's have. Like,
2: but you right. have to. And then my question is, we just said farewell to Giannis after a 13-year run, arguably the greatest player in franchise history. What did he do in summer league?
0: I have no idea. I can't remember at all.
2: I don't remember bad reviews. Right. I remember nothing of Giannis in the summer league, which is to say. That's what was properly placed. It's like it doesn't mean anything.
0: Ironically, the only indelible summer league memory I have is Rashad Vaughn because he went on a run every summer. Like he had a great summer league.
2: I remember
0: every year.
2: Rashad Vaughn only for cooking.
0: Well, that too.
2: On Instagram Live or whatever.
0: That was.
2: Let me season this up a little bit. We used to have that drop.
0: Because it was so consistent and it was so irregular from his regular abilities during the season, it was so indelible in my mind. However, you're right, Drew. We don't remember that. But and I think you tapped on something. It's what we have. And if you are into the minutia.
2: Just it. It's the camp. So, Jordan Morgan just got beat in a one-on-one drill. Oh, my God. And you're going to hear that from 10 different accounts. And you're going to think that he sucks because of... He slipped on one play, setting up to block in a one-on-one drill. And it's like, stuff gets, the minutia, and it's the churn, and I'm here for it. Like, I just know that's what we're going to go through. And I'll be part of it, because I'm going to go there and watch, and I will be impressed by guys. I remember there's been times when I'm standing by Nags, and we get excited about, we zero in on the same player on the sideline, and you're like, oh, this is awesome. This guy really looks good. And then you realize, no, he's not good.
0: There's some ceremonious aspect to it. It's much like, everybody's getting together again after the long break. It's like a little bit like spring training in that sense, right? Where the games don't matter, but getting together and sharing the stories and the little minutia of the journey that comes from that specific moment is something that's yours and yours only when you're up there every year. Like, like the guys that are always at spring training have their own set of stories in their own hotels. The guys that are always at camp together have their own sets of memories and sets of stories and sets of traditions of, who's wearing the funny hat and the sideline and the sun because it's always hot, and who's in, gym shorts. What's it going to look like? What music are they going to play? Watching for me last year when we were up there every day, it was the little things I remembered, like, watching the grounds crew guy drive around the John Deere to pull the goalposts around and stuff like that. Like those are just, it's almost like if you've ever been to summer camp when you were a kid, especially if you sleep away, right? It's like if you saw the same kids every year for that stretch of 4 or 5 years, so much has all happened to you over the year, like changes, growth, other memories, consistent home life, friends. But when you get together again in that one unique area, in that place, it's kind of timeless. It puts you together in that unique environment where you're together and where nothing else matters and where you're living this fantasy life again in a way. Like, not fantasy, but like this removed life where like there's reality is happening around you, but we're here, we're in training camp. And what matters to us is this 100 yards in front of us where guys are just running back and forth in shorts. It's a fun memory because it marks the season. It marks time. It's the people you see. It's things like that. And it's kind of like if you're into the nerdy parts of it, right? The minutia, like you said, the things you know, it's silly to stress about, like the Braden Berries Summer League thing. It's fun to do it, though. To be like, what's Trey Smack going to do from 55 yards? Oh, no. Is he going to go wide right? Like, those kind of things are fun to enjoy in a way because you can't tell much from it, but it's part of this tradition. And you just go do it. Yeah. So it's an exciting time of the year.
2: Hit us up, 877-794-1973, nicolaylaw.com, talk and text line. Hot Take Hump Day will hit us at about 7 o'clock, 6 o'clock. But you can hit us before that with your hot takes if you'd like, including one maybe perhaps about the Milwaukee Brewers bouncing back in a big way with an 8-2 victory last evening in San Francisco. A crisp 5 2/3 from Logan Henderson, who I was throwing his name into trade rumors and stuff. Mm-hmm. He might be too good to let go. We might have to look somewhere else. If someone asks for Logan Henderson, I might have to say, can I interest you in what's behind door number two?
0: Yeah, because he'd be the prize, wouldn't he? I mean, it sure seems like that.
2: I mean, any team that asks for a major league ready starter is going to ask for Logan Henderson.
0: And I caution people that are completely continuing to complain about Shane Drouin. Every time I open something about Shane Drouin, it's why does he give up runs? Why can't he be great? You know, we are kind of spoiled as Brewers fans now with our pitchers.
2: Yeah, we're getting to be like Green Bay fans with quarterbacks.
0: Just think everybody should be perfect all the time.
2: Everybody's just got it. Well, Chris Hook will fix him.
0: And I'm like, Shane Drouin hasn't completely realized his potential yet. Okay, well, but Logan Henderson seems to be. Like you can't get too upset. Like, if you're upset about Drouin, then focus on Logan Henderson. Like, the Brewers are still creating successful pitchers one way or the other. And it's so Logan Henderson's the latest example of guys that are impressive and that you feel like you don't want to get let go right
2: anybody
0: now.
2: Who's obsessing over Shane Drouin walking guys isn't watching him because you see, you know, the flashes of inconsistency, but why would you not focus on when he's good and he looks and his stuff is like really good and you're like, oh man, there's something here.
0: Sure.
2: You can clearly see, you don't have to be a pitching coach to see that he's got promise. And if you're worried, like, how can they give him a spot with he walks guys and stuff, like the Brewers, once again, are tied with the Dodgers for the best record in baseball. Yeah.
0: And it's like, if you're upset that all of your pitchers aren't perfect or all of your players aren't perfect, you have a lot of really good ones, so you should be excited about that. Like, there's no reason to let that be the focus of your ire. But I guess it's like the old Al McGuire line. It's the type of guys that are upset Raquel Welch couldn't cook. You know, like there's always something like that. But the point is basically Logan Henderson's been great. He pitched great again last night, and the Brewers kind of needed it. I mean, the Cubs are not letting up, Drew.
2: No, they're not.
0: They're keeping the pressure on, and you kind of felt like, okay, we had to bounce back and get a win, and lo and behold, Logan Henderson gets it done and through some adversity because Vaughn had the drop pop up. He had the drop ball at first base. There was some weirdness with the challenge that William wanted that they didn't give him. So Logan fought through all that, got the job done, stabilized for the Brewers. They got their runs and got the job done.
2: The Vaughn drop was not an error. Henderson was charged an error for his drop. Mm-hmm. The Contreras had a pass ball, but they also turned two double plays. But the thing with the Brewers is about last night, and we've talked about it repeatedly, that it seems like they struggle with runners in scoring position. They don't hit a lot of homers. They're like last in the major leagues in homers. Yep. And yet here they are with a huge run differential, tied for the best record in baseball. Last night they conjured a couple of rallies out of nothing. And when you can score runs with two outs and nobody on, and you end up scoring a couple, that's what you're looking for. And I'm looking at the box score, and it's like two out RBI last night. Terang, 2. Lara, 2. Churio and Pratt. And there, boys and girls, is the difference between, you know, the Brewers and the craptastic, you know, whoever. Insert crappy team here. Insert Mets. Like the teams that can, you know, they need a veteran leadership. You know what veteran leadership is? A two-out hit that scores a run. And you got that last night from Cooper Pratt. You got that last night from Luis Lara, who are young guys. And Churio hardly old. So, I mean, that's that things are rolling so well for the Brewers.
0: Yeah, they continue to put runners on base all the time. I mean third in the league in OBP.
2: Yeah, you don't score 8 runs. It's hard to score 8 runs without a homer sprinkled in there. Right? I mean,
0: it's
2: facts. You're stringing together. But if you're going to get some doubles, they only had 3 extra base hits last night. A double and 2 triples.
0: They made them count, right? That was a big
2: factor.
0: They
2: made them count.
0: Brewers lead the league in doubles, lead MLB in doubles right now with 198. You'd be surprised to know the Rockies are number 2.
2: And by the way, Luis Lara is batting .289. He had 3 runs batted in last night.
0: Looking good. I was worried that double was going to go over the wall. I was like, please clip the wall. Oof. That's an extra run. But yeah, he's been coming up big.
2: Oh, and Pratt's batting .283.
0: Yeah, he had the single.
2: Had the single and scored a couple runs. So they're electrifying the back end, the bottom of the lineup. And again, that's like, man, these kids are controllable. The Brewers are going to be good for a while, man.
0: Huge.
2: Pitching. Buckle up. It's like, okay, so, you know, everybody can look forward and people have this sense of dread. It's like, oh, we're going to run into the big monstrous Dodgers and they're going to lose, or the Phillies might get them. But this team's going to be good for a couple of years. Like, just looking at the blueprint and the guys that are in place. Whew.
0: Yeah, and that's by design, right? That's the whole thing about that keeping that train rolling.
2: That is their whole model.
0: Yeah.
2: How do we stay, not just this year, but in subsequent years as well. All right, continue to hit us up, 877-794-1973. If this was a Monday and we were giving out game balls and kicks the balls, I'd kick myself because I took my work laptop home last night, which I normally don't do. Took it home yesterday. Actually, used it on a little podcast that I was appearing on.
0: Nice.
2: And I left it at good. I left it at Stately Olson Manor. So Armin has loaned me his laptop because he's got one in his producer's lair. He's got access to a PC. So I'm looking. So I'm half playing naked. I'm playing half naked today. I'm walking through the bus station with stripped to the waist.
0: How long does it take you when you get a new computer or laptop, Drew, to get used to the keyboard configuration?
2: I will never be able to because I just tried to find the period.
0: It takes forever.
2: I had to go try to find the period to go to brewers.com.
0: Yeah.
2: And took forever.
0: When I got that, it honestly took me a good month and a half to get you. Because you get so used to the keystrokes, muscle memory.
2: Exactly.
0: And it becomes so different. Exactly. So it is pretty funny.
2: And then I did find one in the locker room. And it's like a ThinkPad. And I can't get it to fire up. I plugged it in and it's not firing up right away. But I think this one belonged to Hunter. And if we can get a hold of him a little bit later. In fact, we're going to listen to Hunter's recap of the Brewers game. In fact, we'll do that probably next. If I could find maybe him to get in the password, but this thing's just not even firing up.
0: That one might be the one. There's one that we can't get logged into for years because we don't have the password or the passcode. So yeah. I don't know. I wouldn't wait up for that one.
2: Engineering might have to have a hand.
0: Feel free to. Yeah.
2: I'm just going to suffer through. I'm going to plow through. I got my phone in my hand. I got Armin's loaner work laptop here with no porn on it, which is depressing.
0: No, it's clear. Sorry about that.
2: You're going to leave it in my hands for the next 3 hours? Yeah. I don't know. No, we'll see. I kid. I won't do anything to get you in trouble with HR. I appreciate you loaning me this laptop.
0: Hey, Drew, I have to admit, though, I mean, this is coming off your travel fail. This is a little disappointing.
2: I know. I got my phone. I can function with the phone.
0: Yeah, you can.
2: I'm not paralyzed here.
0: Right.
2: Right.
0: That's a good point. Yeah.
2: How we're going to get through. But spinning back to what today is about. Today is about, the Brewers play at 2:30, getaway game, trying to win the series and have a happy off day family trip. If you can have the winning first series on the family trip, that's important because they're going to Anaheim. They'll have a day off. They can take the kids to Disney World, have a nice, relaxing day. If they win today, it's going to be relaxing anyway, but it might be more enjoyable if they win. But the theme today is the first day of school, Packers camp. We're going to talk about the Packers. We're going to talk about, it's the first day, optimism. Hope springs eternal or hope summer's eternal. We'll talk about the Packers in some depth today. Billy will join us at a certain point on his way up to cover practice with Wayne Larrabee. We'll catch up with Billy and we'll talk a little bit about that. And I want to know, just because I know that there are many people out there who follow the Packers and live and die with the green and gold who don't go to games at Lambeau because they don't have tickets, they watch on TV, and they just don't make the pilgrimage. But everybody can make the pilgrimage to camp. You can go watch a practice if you can get a day off and spin up there.
0: Yep.
2: And it's all free, and you can walk around, and if you plan your day, you can go to the pro shop for sure, and you can walk around, get the tour, and do the Packers Hall of Fame, and you can make a day of it. And it's one of the better day trips for sure in the state. And I want to know what the others are, because it dawned on me that since I've started doing this, I've been in this business my whole career, I don't think I've ever really taken a sports-themed getaway
0: vacation
2: road trip.
0: Because most of your work has been the sports. So
2: exactly.
0: It's hard to do that.
2: I don't think I've ever done that.
0: Yeah.
2: I mean, I've gone up to practice and stuff, and I've gone to an occasional Cubs game or something, but I've never made that sports trip that people... I talk to people like Matt Miller's going to join 725. They do that baseball trip all the time. Go to minor league parks and big league
0: tradition.
2: Parks.
0: Yeah.
2: It's tradition. So
0: no derby, nothing like that, huh?
2: We're going to talk on that and explore that and see what our smart, good-looking listeners have to say. We're glad that you're hanging out with us. Billy will join us at a certain point this morning. It's Drew and Armin against the world. You're in the huddle. Fox Sports Radio, Wisconsin.
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0: back in the huddle. Fox Sports Radio Wisconsin, Drew Olsen, Armin Saring. We're skating shorthanded because it's training camp. Billy will be in on his way up to grab a station vehicle, and I think he's had the gear ready for a while. He is geeked.
1: Yeah, he got together with Hunter to get some gear together, and I saw the sled parked out there, so he's getting ready to drive it. I saw that big rig, you know?
0: The big rig.
1: Is he taking the
0: I don't know if he's taking... One? No, I don't think he's... I don't know what vehicle he's taking. He might be taking the country station down the hall's Subaru Outlook or whatever the hell.
1: Whatever keys around the hangar somewhere out
0: there. Yeah, pretty much.
1: That's how it goes out there, so... Yeah,
0: pretty much.
1: Absolutely. Awesome.
0: We want to hear from our 5 o'clock clubbers, 877-794-1973. You want to slip in a hot take for Hot Take Hump Day? Great. If not, just check in, say hello, as Janny and Appleton did. Janny said, our electricity was back on about 4 p.m. yesterday. Can't thank the men and women of We Energies enough for working long and hard to get us up and running again. By the way, our road trip to PNC in Pittsburgh was a great sports trip, even if the games were disappointing. Included a stop at the Rock and Roll Hall of Fame in Cleveland on the way home.
1: Nice.
0: All right, Janny and Appleton.
1: Yeah, I'm talking about sports trip. I'm talking about a Rock and Roll Hall of Fame trip, Drew.
0: That's perfect. Yeah, I was thinking about that because most of my trips... discretionary fun trips are music themed, like go see a band or a festival or something like that rather than the sports. But we're talking about sports trips because I think it's a perfect pilgrimage, and every Packers fan, even people who might never make it to a game, I don't have tickets, they're too expensive, or I just, you know, the drive and the proximity, where you are in the state, it's a special thing to go to Lambeau. But I'm struck by the fact that unlike American Family Field, where there's plenty of tickets and you got 81 opportunities and cheapskate Armin Sarian deal days.
1: Yeah.
0: It's not everybody goes to Lambeau. And most fans consume Packers football virtually entirely by television, watching the games, and social following the team, which nothing wrong with that. But training camp is accessible and you can roll up there. And if you're up there early enough, you can get a seat. And you can experience the practice and the uniqueness that is. You can watch the kids ride the bikes with the players on the Dream Drive sponsored by American Family Insurance. And you can be part of that and soak in that atmosphere at very little cost. All you need is the time to go up there. And so that got us thinking about great sports trips. And Janny, thank you, because that's a great one, because you went to follow the Brewers. There are Brewers fans everywhere you go. When the Brewers are on the road, like last night, they find Brewers fans in the stands.
1: A lot of coops last night in San Francisco.
0: We know there's some ballpark takeovers. Yeah, we know some people that are there. I was going to say, it's like there's always pockets. And I don't think that the producer, director, I don't think they have to look very hard to find them.
1: No, and the funny thing is, I think it's more common than ever before, Drew. I think that's part of our culture as generations change is trying to travel more or do those things or take those trips. And sports is a great example. I think we've talked so much recently about how there are, you know, sometimes you complain, right, as a fan in the NFL. You get upset if there's too much of the opposing team's color in your stadium. And people say it's become this big discussion. Stop selling your tickets to somebody else. And I was like, and it happened when the Detroit Lions had their influx of Honolulu Blue in Lambeau Field. But I think there's one combination of it is, fan bases or people are willing to travel more on destination trips built around their sports team. And especially in the NFL, if it's once a year, if they commit to one game, when the schedule comes out or you see it in baseball, hey, we're going to make this our vacation. We're going to make this our trip. We're going to commit to it. And now NFL stadiums, especially Lambeau, because of all the reasons we mentioned, has become a bucket list destination for travelers. Oh, yeah. Whereas once upon a time in our culture, in our society, there wasn't as much traveling for a game. And now people are more willing to do things like that and they're more apt to do it. And that's sometimes for them more fun to spend the money on a trip to see your team on the road than to actually see them at home. We see this with Cubs fans a lot when they come to... There are some Cubs fans that never go to Wrigley. They only come
0: to Milwaukee. They prefer to go to American Family.
1: Right. So I think those are a totally different group of fans. It's pretty interesting when you Absolutely. Start looking at it. So for all the reasons you mentioned, I think that's an increasing part of our sports culture. And everyone seems to have a trip like that.
0: Justin in Jacksonville said, my goal is to go to all NFL stadiums. Definitely harder to now that I have kids. But yeah. I've got a decent amount already. And he goes on.
1: Pretty cool, though.
0: Moments later to tell us, the prices of tickets for Packers away games are 3 to 4 times more expensive, too. I was looking at going to the Tampa Bay game, but the nosebleeds are almost $500 for two seats. 2 weeks before, those same seats were going for $65 a pop.
1: Boy, isn't that interesting? Should
0: have bought them right away.
1: Yeah, the market.
0: And that's Packers fans. And that's why, you know, because in this age when you can put your tickets for sale on StubHub, unless you sell them directly and someone tells you that they're a Packers fan or someone you know, you don't know who you're selling to. And on the secondary market, anybody can buy anything. And there's no filters and there's no, you know, I'm only going to sell to someone in the certain area code. I don't know that you can do that.
1: You can't control that. And I would say this too, Drew. Tell me if you think I'm wrong, but this goes with concerts too a lot. And this really became, I think the eye spotlight came upon it on this last Taylor Swift tour. There is no such thing really as face value anymore. I mean, there is, but there isn't. All pricing seems to be dynamic these days in a lot of these venues. Oh. So when people start to judge,
0: I got news for you, Armin. Pricing is dynamic now in stores.
1: That's right. That's very true.
0: Those little cameras that they want to use facial recognition technology, they can capture your face, tie it to your Amazon profile, see how much money you spend, and change the price of a product that you grab off the shelf.
1: And there are literally places like that. I mean, we talk about it was well known that there were a lot of hotel gift shops in Vegas where their prices aren't even on there. They change them throughout the day. So dynamic pricing, elastic pricing. Secondary market is now the primary market in terms of ticket pricing. So when people would say, well, they're going for this much, those prices are set by whoever it is, the team, Ticketmaster, a lot of times, to be like more than just a quote-unquote face value, unless I suppose you buy season tickets the year before, but they can price them however they want. So that stuff changes as well. That used to be the thing, go to Tampa. It used to be the thing for Packers fans, Packers go to Tampa.
0: And it would be 80%. And Tampa used to do 20 years ago, 30 years ago, they did what the Brewers do with the Cubs. It's a marquee game, costs more.
1: And prices have only gone up in the NFL, but I think, Drew, because there's so few games, home games, and the NFL is just so popular in this country, that even in a market where the teams aren't good, you're still going to be paying a lot for price. It's just the way it is. Now, maybe secondary market drops right before games when stadiums are empty, but how often are NFL stadiums truly that empty anymore? It just seems like something people want to do, and they do it. So to all that point remains, training camp in Green Bay remains one of the special, most unique things that you can absorb partake in. For basically no money. I mean, you can enjoy everything that makes Green Bay special is right there at training camp. The community feel, going to see practice, seeing players up close, being a part of Lambeau, being a part of the environment, and you can still just walk in and find a seat. So it's pretty tremendous.
0: Yep. You can hit us 877-794-1973. To me, the Packers training camp day, getting there early, getting your spot on the rail or finding your spot in the bleachers. Again, it's still free. Packers don't charge for it. Eventually, they probably will because, you know, the NFL's always
1: looking
0: for revenue.
1: One day, you'll have to get a wristband or something. Yeah.
0: But that day and going up there and just, you know, enjoy it. There are people who tailgate before it. There are people who have drinks. There's plenty of bars in this Title Town district that you can hit in restaurants. Or you can make an entire day of going, you know, wherever you're driving in from, stop at a Quick Trip, get yourself a breakfast sandwich. And some caffeine.
1: Totally, and bring it, yeah.
0: And then take it there, and then you avail yourself of, you can spend, you've done shows from the Packers Pro Shop, the team store.
1: Yeah.
0: I mean, you could easily spend an hour and a half there.
1: It is so amazing in there.
0: It's
1: big,
0: huge.
1: It's voluminous is the right word. Yeah,
0: so huge, and it's just so overwhelming that you can spend time there. Then you can take the stadium tour if you sign up for it. You can do the Packers Hall of Fame. There's just, boom, it's all right there for you, right?
1: It's awesome.
0: So that's a great day sports trip. Now, people who go on those trips and it's like, our mission is to see, like what I mentioned, Matt Miller and his dad and his brother-in-law do, like go on this baseball bonding guy trip and go to minor league parks and have fun and eat the weird food and do the stuff, you know, that's cool. That's a great tradition. And those are great memories. But I'm just wondering what other sports trips there are because, again, because of what I've done my entire adult life, I haven't really taken a lot of those. I haven't done much of any of those because I've been to a lot of stadiums and I've been to a lot of events that was for work. And so I didn't have to do that. So my trips, hey, I'm going to go to this, you know, I'm going to go to this city and see this band and then go to this city and see another band. Like my trips are more music oriented.
1: Yeah, if you have some, chime in on the NickLaylaw.com talking text line. Or, of course, you can always get us on our video stream on Facebook, Twitter, X, and YouTube. Greg says, I can't wait to visit Raymond James Stadium this year. There you go. Greg on Facebook has one as well, talking about that. Pink Flamingo, woohoo, training camp today. Packers training camp. I'm way too excited for training camp, but I miss football so much. Pink Flamingo, OBN chiming in, excited as well. Drew, it's funny. I just read something about how NASCAR attendance has dropped the last couple decades because the RV trips that were a tradition in the NASCAR community, taking RVs to every track, are not as common as they used to be for one reason or another. Prices have changed. Gas prices. It's easier to watch on TV. That was always a big one. People would do the NASCAR trips and RVs and stuff like that. Park the RV.
0: I wonder if has the cost of fuel, is that going to hurt people going to college football games? Because that's RVing to the college football games is a thing too.
1: That's exactly another one. You know, it used to be horse tracks. I mean, people still go to the Derby, or the Derby is still destination, but it's also become like more of a, you know, a high-end place for the rich. It's harder to really enjoy it if you're just a layperson, I think. Mm-hmm. The last horse track in Chicagoland is closing, I believe, Hawthorne. So
0: really?
1: That, I think I read that. I thought I read that. So that was another one that, like, you know, horse tracks more are closing. So people used to travel for that type of sporting event, obviously. The summer baseball trip, and we'll talk to Matt about it, seems to be one that's still in the romanticism of American culture that people still want to take. Minor league baseball trips, things like that.
0: Yeah. I say, you know, I'm being cavalier about people's time and money. But
1: sure,
0: I think everybody,
1: course,
0: if you can take a day trip to Lambeau, you can do that pretty cheaply. And I think another great trip is making the trip down to Arizona and seeing some spring training.
1: Another one. Spring training for sure.
0: That's obviously accessible, more expensive, but absolutely worth it. And those are like, that would be, and again, I did that for work. I would go watch spring training and I would go to Arizona during that time.
1: If you really love sports or your kids really have love for the sports and the athletes and they view them as heroes like I did growing up, you get a chance to be accessible with these guys. I mean, you can see these players close up. You can probably catch an audience or an autograph with them for a few moments, maybe a selfie. It's much more common to do something like that in Green Bay during training camp, or as you said, Drew, as you know, at spring training.
0: Yeah, that's a fantastic time. 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When we come back, we will hear from Hunter Baumgart. In fact, we might have to play Hunter's recap twice today.
1: Indeed.
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0: Drew Olson, Armin Sarian, bringing it to you, the Huddle, Fox Sports Radio, Wisconsin. Billy will drop by on his way to his favorite day of the year, the first day of Packers training camp up at Lambeau Field. He will be at Ray Nitschke Field. He will be in the perch with Wayne Larrabee, broadcasting all the sights, sounds, and smells from the first practice, underwear Olympics, we like to call it.
1: Yes.
0: At training camp. And there will be a Brian Gutekunst presser beforehand and a Matt LaFleur availability beforehand. And then we'll say goodbye to Goody until probably the draft.
1: Should be interesting. Yeah, that'll be it, right? Should be interesting to hear from them. I don't know that it'll be as interesting as it was in the Bay yesterday when they heard from Kyle Shanahan for the first time, Drew.
0: Oh, yeah. We'll probably talk about that during Hot Take Hump Day.
1: We'll get into some of that as well. But pretty peculiar stuff there.
0: His accident was something to talk about. And we also have body cam footage of Tony Romo's arrest now. We've seen that.
1: Yeah.
0: Circulating. Meantime, Brewers beat the Giants last night. We got a matinee today. And that 8-2 victory last night, prompted by some timely two-out hitting and Logan Henderson's really crisp 5 2/3 inning start. He's been really good, really consistent. You know who else is really good and really consistent? Hunter Baumgart. He's our go-to guy for the Brewers. He joins us live on the program on Mondays and Thursdays. And Hunter Baumgart has a recap of last evening's proceedings. For those of you who were sleeping, and some of you 5 o'clock clubbers, it's no shame to admit you were snoozing when the Brewers finished their 3-hour tilt last night towards midnight. Hunter was on the case for us, and he's got our report brought to us by Import Minded. Take it away, Hunter.
14: Thanks, guys. Brewers get a bounce-back victory last night, 8-2, the final score over the San Francisco Giants. They'll go for the win today of the series. But last night, I think the game changed in the fourth inning. Why? Because it was 1-0 Brewers, two outs, nobody on,
13: And then Luis Lara walked, and then he stole second base. And then Garrett Mitchell was hit by a pitch. And then Cooper Pratt got an RBI single to score Lara. And then Hamilton walked. And then Terang with a 2-RBI single. Suddenly it's 4-0. They knocked Roop, the starter, out of the game in that inning with two outs. They went on a rally. And how many times have we seen that this season where they rally with two outs? They did it there, up 4-0, and they ran away with it after that. How about Luis Lara then later in the game with a 2-run triple? The impact of Lara and Pratt in this lineup has been so significant.

0: Mitchell Vehicle Care on South 27th, just north of 894. Happy first day of Packers training camp, guys. Back to you.
1: Thank you,
2: Thanks, Hunter.
1: He's the best.
2: What a cheery guy. And that Freddie Peralta thing is an interesting tidbit we saw last night, Drew. It just seems make, in a lot of ways, too much sense. However, I know it strikes people the wrong way a little bit because they will say, oh, more of the same, or Freddie's not the guy, or Freddie hasn't done it this year.
1: Yeah.
2: But you can't look at it as like they're making Freddie Peralta to be a franchise-changing move, right? We just talked about how they need innings eaters, they need some depth, they need things
1: like
2: that.
1: Yeah, we talked about it because, again, we're projecting everything onto October. There are 2 months left of innings to eat, right? And so if Freddie Peralta can keep you in a game for five innings 10 times, then there's value in that. But that's not the move that's going to make you think Order the Rings and plan the parade.
2: No, nor should it, and that's fine.
1: If you're going to get Freddie Peralta to bolster something, okay. Mm-hmm. But I still think they need to make the splashy move and get a bigger name slash.
2: Yeah, and I don't think
1: caliber arm.
2: Yeah, I don't think you're wrong, and a lot of that is availability. We'll see what happens, and we'll see who's available. But
1: wouldn't it be the total in your face to get, like I said, for a box of Krispy Kremes and a broken bat to get Freddie Peralta, because I'm not giving up a lot for him.
2: No, I think that's the point.
1: And I don't think the price is that high.
2: The price shouldn't be high. I think that's the point. I think that's what makes it attractive to the Brewers, is that you can give a mid-tier prospect or something like that.
1: If you can get him and he doesn't make a lot of money and it is kind of a rental because, you know, you don't know. Maybe he wants to sign in Milwaukee as a free agent.
2: Yeah, and maybe the change of scenery.
1: His prices come down because of his performance this year.
2: Significantly. Maybe the change of scenery makes him find something.
1: But I'm agnostic on it. If you get him, great. He's a good dude and you feel better about him than some of the guys that they're running out there in the rotation. Put it this way. In August and September, I would rather see Freddie Peralta on the mound than Coleman Crowe.
2: I totally agree with that. I do. He's got the experience. He's got the ability. He's been around these parts more.
1: Yeah.
2: You just had the confidence in what he can do. I think people get so locked into what these guys do in the most recent output. And they think that is they're destined to be that player, but player performance is constantly changing. It's a fluid thing. It's not linear, you know. And there's no reason to think that putting a new situation with a new boost of burden lifted from him, and with some tweaks from the staff, that Freddie can't figure out whatever it was that made him really good in the past. I don't think all of a sudden he lost ability. I just think, you know, he started off okay with some pressure on a team that had all kinds of negativity around them and losing, and that stuff permeates. And then he'd be in the opposite situation.
1: He did lose some velocity and some spin rate and some, so there is some physical aspect to it. But again, maybe this is like Lourdes where they bring in, give us, you're tired, you're poor, you're huddled masses yearning to lower their ERA. Come and see Chris Hook and Jim Henderson. Maybe that's it.
2: Yeah. And maybe you don't need him for eight innings, you know? Maybe you
1: definitely aren't going to get eight innings.
2: Yeah, you're not getting that. So you might get a burst somewhere here and there.
1: I said, there's value in that. And,
2: total value, yes.
1: We've seen the Brewers. They've been able to, they've overcome short starts, but that's a dangerous game. Not something you can bank on when our starter got us in the fourth. Well, that's not enough. Fifth is the baseline, and that's Freddie. So, yeah, if you can get Freddie back and up and running kind of the way he was last year or the year before, nothing wrong with it. But to think that that's the only move and like, okay, we got our guy now, that's not going to fly.
2: Yeah, John Infante, great listener, has been giving us a lot of great texts this morning. He had that kind of sentiment where he said, you want to take the next steps, Freddie doesn't take you there. Well, maybe not, but that's not the point. I mean, I think that's not what you'd get him for. I don't know why. It just seems to offend people, the idea of doing that. I think people want something so bad, which is understandable. They want a World Series, and they want to feel like there's something tangible to unlock that key, unlock that door. Whether or not that's true, I'm not sure. I don't think there is one thing, but people, because of that, are so inclined to say, push harder, make a certain move, make a harder move, make a bigger move, but it doesn't always work like that.
1: Not always, nope. We're off and running. Billy will be in at some point this morning on his way up to practice. Once again, first day of Packers training camp. We'll dive deeper into the football part of things as we move forward, and we're going to fire up the hot take hump day machine. That's right. 877-794-1973. Get some in. Share them with us. You're in the huddle. 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
3: We are. I'm Doug Russell. Call Monday night's three-hit offensive performance by the Brewers an aberration. They had major travel delays. Maybe it was just an off night. Tuesday night, though, more like it.
4: He's going to try and get some bulk here. And a shot to center. That'll score a couple of runs. Throw coming home. It's late. And Bryce Terang will take a two-run single instead.
3: Jeff Levering on the call on Brewers TV. Milwaukee comes away with an 8-2 victory at San Francisco. The Brewers wrapping out 13 hits as opposed to three the night before. Logan Henderson pitches 5 2/3 innings, scattering just two hits, struck out 7, walked 2. He's now 5-1 on the season. The rubber game, the series finale, starting at 2:45 this afternoon. Shane Drouin will pitch against Logan Webb. The Cubs aren't helping the Brewers out like they usually do. The Cubs clobber the Cardinals 10-2. Milwaukee still leads the division by 6 games. And training camp in Green Bay opens today, practices at 10:30. Hour 2 of the Huddle starts now. I'm Doug Russell on Fox Sports Radio, Wisconsin.
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31: 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Ready, Biller for blitz. If it looks like man coverage, I'll check. I'll go corner get. You got to cut and crack. Now cut and crack. Red right 18, Bob on one. Ready, cut him and crack.
32: If you look at this play, what we're trying to get is a seal here and a seal here and try to run this play in the alley.
33: We know exactly what we got to do. All right? That's all we're going to do. Let's go out and kick the tape. From right.
34: I'm in. Hey,
33: one, two, three. Got
34: keep doing what you're doing. You got to sit our guys down and make the play.
35: Be right all the way outside. Y left. Fake 396 bag. Be in. Puck. Is that long enough for you?
36: I want you to be proud of your profession. It's a great profession. Go out there and play this ball game like I know you can play it.
5: With Drew Olsen,
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5: Bill Schmidt.
38: Oh, my God. 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
41: Rolling through a Wednesday in the good land. 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It's the Huddle, Fox Sports Radio, Wisconsin, 920 Milwaukee, 1070 Madison, everywhere in the iHeart app. Streaming live, Facebook, X, YouTube. We already welcome the insomniacs, the early risers, the sociopaths at the health club, in the 5 o'clock club. Welcome in 6 o'clock clubbers. Glad to have you, Drew Olsen, Armin Sarian. Special guest has entered the studio. Ladies and gentlemen, Bill Schmidt is here.
42: What's going on, fellas? Feel like a tourist in my own town. It's a weird feeling to be in here.
41: Happy first day of school.
42: It's an exciting moment.
41: Your fresh Iron Jock shirt on.
42: I laid out my Iron Jock last night, made sure that my shoes matched, took the picture with the board where I wrote down everything that I wanted to be when I finally grew up.
41: First day of camp, 2026.
42: It's finally here, and this is the least exciting of the days of camp, but the one that you get the most excited for because it finally reaches.
41: It's finally here. Goody's going to be available today, as well as Matt LaFleur. I joke that then Goody, we won't see him till the draft, but it's like he'll hold court a little bit today.
42: Yeah, he'll find now he hasn't gone full bunker mode like Ted, his predecessor, would, where you 1,000%. You heard from him like 3 or 4 times, but it is what, like 5 times you get to hear from the GM, the guy that calls all the shots for the Packers, and this is one maybe before the year, and then, I mean, maybe around the trade deadline, but generally that doesn't necessarily happen around here. Was forced to have an extra one a year ago because they made some kind of noteworthy move, if I'm not mistaken, towards the end of camp that called for a Indeed. Press conference. So we'll see. And generally speaking, there's not a ton that comes here. You don't always glean a ton, but man, Brian Gutekunst has been a little bit more of the open decision makers around. This past year at the draft, he said, yeah, we're going to add to that cornerback room. two of their first five picks, cornerbacks, did exactly what he mentioned. So I'm excited to see what they are pointing to as the needs for some, you know, competition and maybe some improvement coming up.
41: Yeah, well, threw a little curveball at us by releasing Lucas Haversick.
42: That was a quick one, and grabbing another German man to add into the international, pathway program. International path to kicking the football, because apparently that's where Danny Whalen is maybe recruiting some cats from overseas.
41: I like Nick Krieg from Berlin, Germany.
42: Had
0: Krieg?
42: He was 14 of 14 in the combine workout. He worked out with the Falcons last year, I believe, during training camp. And I mean, maybe it's legit competition. I'd still have to believe it before I'd have to see it to fully believe it that they'd cut a second round or a sixth round pick and one that you traded two seventh round picks to go get.
41: I'm surprised they cut Haversick though. He pitched pretty well in his OTAs
42: relief, no doubt about it.
41: I mean, what's the harm in keeping him in? If you want a competition, what did he do that they wanted to bring in the German kid and not put him in the pathway program when he wouldn't count against the roster? Like, I don't get it.
42: I don't either. They must have some plan with the pathway player, right? Maybe they have another another guy that they're eyeballing. Or, I mean, frankly, and this is just the other part of it, they kind of know what they have with Lucas Haversick, and they don't think he's going to get any better or any worse, right? Like, I wonder.
41: Or they don't think he has value to other teams.
42: Yeah, right. Like, I don't think they're all that worried about somebody going and picking up Lucas Haversick. Now, the way you mentioned it, though, Drew, I mean, he did kick well in his time. He's the franchise record holder for the longest field goal made. So
0: that's a good point.
42: I'd struggle to think somebody doesn't give him a look.
41: You would think.
42: But then,
41: Packers,
42: you know,
41: had him and he was okay at OTAs and stuff. So
42: they say, why don't you go over there and get some work, and then we're going to call you if we do need you and break glass in case of emergency.
0: A couple things seem to be truths in that regard. Like, the Packers are going to leave no stone unturned trying to figure out their kicking issue, or at least to try and find a long-term solution to their kicking issue. And the other thing seems to be that every team in the league seems to be doing this in terms of trying to find a higher threshold for performance for kickers. It's just like, we're not sitting around anymore letting a guy go 70% or 75%. It's like, if you kick it 80 to 83%, or we're going to keep trying to find another one, and we're going to keep going after it. And the Packers are trying to leave no stone unturned to find
42: it. Well, and when the guy in Dallas becomes the kind of weapon that he is, I think there's other teams that have at least fantasized. Like, how cool would it be for you to get to the 50 and then be in field goal range? Right. Generally, you got to get another first down to give yourself a chance to score. And he's kind of broken the mold on a lot of those thoughts. So I think there's something to the accuracy of an arm. And I also think just the length is a big part of it. Like, trying to further your scoring range is a big deal. And the Packers have been trying to figure this out since Mason, obviously, retired. And they haven't knocked it out of the park yet. Maybe also just some cushion because the last time they drafted a kicker in the sixth round didn't go all that well.
0: Oh, yes. I mean
42: Carlson was not exactly the greatest moment.
0: Yeah.
42: And you've now, if you can look at it, and I wonder if anybody will ask Brian Gutekunst directly about it because of the kicking spot here today, Drew. You know, two of your last three postseasons have gone by the wayside in large part because of the points you left on the board in the kicking game. Right now, I mean, you lose that San Francisco game in Santa Clara by three. You left three on the board, and it could have been a much different game if you make that one, or if you score a touchdown on the drive. But you lose seven against the Bears, and it's clear and obvious that they are not going to sit around and wait for this one.
0: Well, I think that is what it is. I mean, McManus, you know, missing those kicks in that game, I think really changed everything. You know, it's one thing to miss in the regular season at some point and not be 100%, but if you have that PTSD from losing a playoff game because of it, it's just, you're going to make changes in that regard.
41: Packers, Ryan Wood has a story about the Packers know what they need to do to improve, and that's close out games better. And that's an interesting thing because it's like, that's hard to quantify. Like, get better at closing out games. Well, get better across the board.
42: Right.
41: That's how you execute.
42: Well, and I think, Drew, you and I saw it so much.
41: Be more clutch.
42: Be more able to withstand the ups and downs of the game, right? And I don't know if you could label that a lot of different things. Some would call it maturity, right? Like the maturity of a football team being able to handle when you go three straight three and outs in the third quarter and the opposing side is, you know, giving your lunch to you at the line of scrimmage. How are you able to respond in the fourth when you still got a two-score lead? That consistency probably does start now. Now, that's a huge coaching cliche. The habits we're building now is how we're going to propel ourselves in November and December. But there's something to the the tightness that that football team felt like it always played with in 25, even with sizable leads, you could feel there was a little bit of tightness.
1: Yep.
42: And I think that starts at the top, and we'll see if Matt LaFleur has loosened up maybe a little bit after that big contract extension he got this year.
1: Going to be interesting. All right, Hot Take Hump Day, 877-794-1973, nicolaylaw.com, talk and text line. Get them to us. Hot Takes about the Packers, first day of school here. One thing we explored, Billy, is that I, as an adult, given my chosen line of work, haven't done a lot of sports trips, but this Lambo training camp, pro shop, Packers Hall of Fame stadium tour is about as good a day as you can have, and it's about as cheap a trip as you can make.
42: Oh, 100%. It was my dad and my last vacation before school would start, or before, you know, the youth football practices would start. He would take one of the days off, and generally then you'd be able to crowbar in the doubleheader. You'd get the two practices, maybe a night practice there at Ray Nitschke, get the tour in there. It's extremely family friendly. It's very affordable. And the other thing is, it's the closest you get to professional athletes all year long. We talk about it with spring training a lot. And now that's a sizable financial investment, right? Flying out to Arizona, hotels,
1: lodging, rental cars.
42: Yeah, lodging and rental car is not cheap at that particular point. But as a big Brewers fan, your chance to see and, you know, potentially mingle and talk to a couple of these players and get a chance to get an autograph and things like that, you're never going to get that access elsewhere in baseball outside of spring training, and never get it during the regular season in the NFL. And the Packers, to their credit, continue to find new ways to market some of it, yes, and cash in. I know my man Aaron Nagler hates the American Family Dream Drive that the bikes have turned into.
1: Yeah.
42: But, you know, my three-year-old thinks of the Packers players that they ride bikes to work. He thinks they ride the bike to the game. That's because awesome. Of that day. So, like, that part is something that is only unique here, but the more and more I get emails from different teams around the league, Drew, because I am sick and twisted and have gotten signed up on all these different chains because I've opened up the cookies on all these different websites. There's a lot of places that charge admission to go to a training camp practice.
1: Yeah.
42: I was floored when I saw that you had to reserve tickets at a lot of institutions, including the one down south. To watch your favorite team at camp, you got to get there maybe a little early and be one of the railbirds hanging out with us. But it is the cheapest way to be able to enjoy and see what these guys go through on a day in and day out basis.
0: Yeah, everything that makes Green Bay special and that we talk about in terms of the tradition and the romanticism of it is on display during this time of year. You know, the access, being able to, like you said, Billy, walk in, not pay, see everything, be part of it, to create a memory like that where you talk about young Carson. So it is pretty awesome, and it's something that is still something to appreciate in the, you know, coming off the heels of people worried about, you know, will the naming rights be sold and things like that. It's the things like that to appreciate. That's why the Dream Drive doesn't upset me as much, because those are the ways you got to find revenue.
42: That's for sure.
0: It.
42: Oh, they'll find more. They'll find more of them.
1: So from the talking text line, smart, good-looking listener in Iowa, please send us your name so we can identify you as opposed to just the area code. Trying to teach my soon-to-be five-year-old how to ride a bike so I can go to camp and get involved in the Dream Grab.
0: Yes.
1: That's a destination, and that's a memory.
42: Now, I did ask Carson if he wanted to bring the bike. He goes, I don't know that I like the bikes.
1: Mm.
42: But we'll get there. They ride the bikes, so maybe I like them. Okay. Well, okay. Buddy, you all know right, what? Buddy. You're gonna like the game. You're going to like the action. You're going to like what's going on around you. And it's hard not to like what you see, hopefully, with some Packers football today, because nobody's gonna look bad here today.
1: Nobody's gonna.
42: Today is gonna be very, very casual, very easy.
1: Everybody's, as we say, when camp opens, you're unbeaten and unscored upon, and there's no drama. Well, there will be drama. Is Josh Jacobs gonna be at camp today?
42: That would be it. I think that's the most drama filled thing, and I expect him to be there if he was at mini camp, Drew. And you know, this is best shape of my life season.
1: Yes,
42: I'm excited to see who's ready to boast about it.
1: Anthony Belton.
42: Wayne Larrabee was fired up during the draft process about how good he looked. So, and then you get to put it to the test, because I mean, Anthony Belton, my man's going to need to be in good shape this camp. He's going to get a lot of reps because he's going to be trying to battle for that right guard spot. And I mean, Zach Tom is one of the few that's not on the pup list that we talked about yesterday. He's not on it, but I imagine they're still going to be a little light on his load over there at right tackle.
1: By the way, the box was checked. Micah Parsons is on the pup list.
42: Onto the pup list. There it is.
1: On the pup list. So jobs that are, you know, training camp. Again, Arm and I were talking earlier how everything is everything's like conflated. Everything's like overemphasized. And if Jordan Morgan gets beat because he slips on a drill, you're going to see it from 10 different X accounts, and there will be a perception that he sucks and has having a bad camp, when it could be just one play that he slipped on, right? It's like, that's how excruciating minutia is what we wallow in this time of year.
42: Dude, it's wild. And August has just become one of the stranger talking months of the sports calendar. Because it used to be, Drew, you'd watch these games and know that you were going to get some legit action with starters and like have some opinions and thoughts of what these teams look like. You don't know anything about that from what the games are doing. And the practice, just like you said, it is practice at the end of the day. There are still the moments where a guy goes out, like in baseball, and throws 15 curveballs in one of his appearances. Jordan Morgan might be only working on inside-out sets in a one-on-one and get cooked by Lucas Van Ness. Now Lucas Van Ness might be a Pro Bowler, and they got to figure out somebody at left tackle. So, conversely, so he puts Lucas Van Ness on his ass one time, and all of a sudden people are going to be saying, I've been telling you this guy was a bust. So we get big-time opinions out of nothing of real substance outside of just the competitiveness factor.
1: My early picks to click for Ray Nitschke Field, I'm going to give you three guys that I think we'll be watching and get excited about. One of them is Belton.
42: Okay, I like that one.
1: I think Belton is going to be, he's going to be in shape, and he's going to show up, and it's going to look like he belongs in the top five.
42: And I still think he's an outside chance that he could squeeze in over there at left tackle, depending on what happens with Jordan.
1: Potentially.
42: Morley. Yeah.
1: Potentially. So Belton is one guy. Another guy, Danai Dennison.
42: There we go. Well, beautiful. That. One of my draft crushes sitting there.
1: That is, he is going to pop. He's going to pop because of his work ethic and stuff. I also think, I haven't heard a lot about Zaire Franklin.
42: Mm-hmm.
1: He might be around the ball a lot and just like, oh yeah, they got this guy. And he's like something to watch. But he is not the main guy to me. And this is going to sound dumb, but the guy that we'll be watching, the guy that we'll be tweeting about a lot, is Matthew Golden.
42: There it is. And I'm glad you and I had the exact same one. Because last year, Drew, it felt like it was every day. And then all of a sudden the game started and the faucet turned off.
1: Yeah, because remember Dobbs' first camp or two? Like, it was like every day
0: play
1: he's
0: a day.
1: Making a catch.
0: Yeah,
1: play
0: yeah,
1: a day. Like he's making a catch. And Golden had definitely moments where, oh, that's what they picked him for.
0: Mm-hmm.
1: But then you're right. When the season started, he kind of afterthought. He's not an afterthought now. And I think he is ready to pop. And I think the confidence he'll get from his performance against the Bears is going to carry in. And I think he's going to be the guy that we're like, oh, yeah, forgot about, you know, not that you forgot about him, but it's like, oh, yeah, this is like, he's going to, like, the shackles will be off a little bit.
42: I was just going to say, if he can get loosened in the training wheels that I know Dan Orlovsky was talking about with Jordan Love, the whole passing game, and I think Matthew Golden's a part of it, will be freed by that. And in camp, just the sheer athleticism jumps off the field a little bit more, too. And that was where last year, I mean, he was running full stride, being able to nab balls across the middle on crossers and deep crossers that he didn't break stride. And you saw the athleticism at least for a tick. So I'm with you. The confidence is going to be a big one. The other piece, the guy for me, opposite of Danai Dennis-Sutton, is what on earth is going on with Baron Sorrell? Because as much as the fourth round pick a year ago, a fourth round pick, there can be a boom or a bust, right?
1: That's right.
42: For every David Bakhtiari, there's probably five guys that flame out and more Jamon Moores.
1: Oh, yeah.
42: Than David Bakhtiari's in that group. But you have a dude who last year was taken out of the SEC in the fourth round, was at the draft on the second day, so it's thought that he's maybe going to go a little bit earlier. And it looks like he's done everything right. And then the gameplay in Minnesota was solid enough to be able to think that maybe he takes a little bit of a year two jump. I think there's so many reps that those guys at the outside linebacker spot are going to get, Drew, and our attention's going to be tied over there quite a bit because we already know who you're missing first. So who is going to get the first reps together there on the defensive end, at the defensive end spot opposite Lucas Van Ness will be cool to watch. And then how quickly does Brandon Cisse insert himself into that first grouping, or how much does Carrington Valentine hold him off?
1: It's funny that those guys are the guys that we're talking about, because when Carrington Valentine arrived as a seventh round pick, he was a guy that, look at this guy.
42: And yeah, there Ray Nitschke All-Star.
1: There was no doubt. Yeah, he was in Ray Nitschke All-Star. He was like, you know, he's making the team. Like, there wasn't, not that, like, most draft picks for the Packers kind of get a leg up.
42: For sure.
1: Even if you are a seventh rounder, you're going to get a fair look.
42: Yeah,
1: and
42: you're going
1: to get some rope. But he was popping. And then, you know, he earned his way on, and then his career's been, you know, the water's been choppy,
42: yeah, as no it doubt.
1: Often is for young players. But I'll be looking at Brandon Cisse through the prism of How's a first round guy compared to the seventh round guy that popped a couple years ago?
42: That's fair. You're a good point.
1: So I'm like, you know, you expect more, but then you know he's young and it's a position that you got to grow into. They all come in and take lumps, and he's going to be chasing down Christian Watson and, you know, some pretty good players.
42: The other one is in the other corner, Damani Jackson, who they got out of Alabama. Unique from the standpoint of my man played at like the most competitive schools his entire life, but at modern day in high school and then at Alabama, and he's been regarded as one of the top prospects coming out of high school and then going into college. Get beat up a little bit in the SEC, but his straight line speed is still there. And you don't talk about running with Christian Watson. There's not a whole lot of guys that probably can. A lot of guys that can't necessarily run with Matthew Golden. I'm excited to see how he keeps up and alongside, because there's the Benjamin St. Juice of the world are here for a short time. Not a long time. And hopefully a good time. But Damani Jackson, I think, might have some better times than people would anticipate from a sixth rounder.
0: What about the situation behind Tucker, tight end? I mean, this is a position in the league that's a higher profile position more recently. We know all the guys that went in the draft early. It seems like, you know, obviously Tucker Kraft is somewhat of a known quantity now, but you want to have more guys if you can. You want to have dynamic players there. So there's questions behind him. Right, at tight end.
42: Big time. Well, especially when Musgrave is on the PUP. You don't know how long that stay will be. He better hope that it's short, because Josh Wiley was good before the concussion problem last year, right?
0: It could be Wiley. I mean, he's been productive. Yeah.
42: And he can do a lot more stuff, a lot of more varying things, right? He can line up a little bit more in the backfield, can probably line up next to Tucker Kraft on the other side. He can do some of the Tucker Kraft run-after-catch stuff, where Musgrave is a lot more straight line. You got to find ways to get him the ball. And I still think he's a passing threat, but in terms of how much they need to run the ball, I like the 6'7", 250 kid from Cincinnati a little bit better than the Oregon State Beaver.
1: Me too. Then there's another one that this is going to be, it's going to be a weird prism that we look at him through, but the bar is set low, so he's probably going to pop. It's Marshawn Lloyd.
42: That's a good one.
1: Because we don't know what to expect. We haven't really seen him make a lot of splashy plays on the practice field because of his injuries. You haven't even seen him much on the practice field. And this year he's expected to be carrying a little bit more of a load. With Emmanuel Wilson gone, he's expected to be the number two, and he's going to like get a lot of totes in camp if he can stay healthy and stay on the field. So there's a guy, it's like, I think even seeing him go through drills will be like a revelation, right?
42: Drew, and my favorite part of doing the training camp broadcast with Wayne, it being on the side of the bleachers, is getting to get like the full reaction from the fans of the oohs and ahs. I expect Marshawn Lloyd gets the most. Right now, Matthew Golden a year ago got a ton, and every time he did anything, there was excitement. You could hear like an audible gasp of the fans wanting to see what he was going to do. Every time Marshawn Lloyd stands up,
0: that's it.
42: Off of going onto the ground.
0: Yes.
42: You will hear a little bit of a pop, right? Like, yes. Okay, sweet, nice. All right, back up. Because I do believe, like, we know when he touches the ball, he can be electric. But you just, the suddenness of how does he react after the play will be so overblown that I think it'll take over some more of the conversation. Maybe it eases some of the stress on him. He's in the most the biggest make it or break it year out of anybody on the team for Marshawn Lloyd because of the opportunities that are going to be in front of him. And another one that I don't think a lot of us anticipated, we knew Josh Jacobs was going to be a question mark. I don't think anybody was anticipating Chris Brooks, the third down lockdown pass protector, being there on the NFI list. And maybe that adds even more reps on him. Or Pierre Strong Jr.'s plate, who Wayne Larrabee was excited to let us know about on Friday.
0: Absolutely. So, but you're totally right, Billy. I mean, it's going to be about Marshawn Lloyd getting up. There's not going to be more anticipation for a man getting up than Charlie's Grandpa in the Willy Wonka movie. Remember that? When he got out of bed. Man. I mean, the pop, he's going to, you're right. I mean, that's the big thing. It's like, can he stay healthy? Can he recover from a regular tackle, a regular play? Because unfortunately, every time he seemed to make one, it's like, oh no, he's down again. So, There's that anticipation. It's ramped up a bit because of the Jacobs situation, because you kind of need running backs. But it was exciting when Wayne talked about Pierre like that. I was like, oh, okay.
42: It sat up in the chair a little bit.
0: Wayne sees something, no doubt. I'm going to look forward to. So like that's the way I look at it. And I also hope tonight Dennis Sutton pops, because I want to call him DDS and I want to call him the dentist. That's my goal, to make that the nickname for him.
1: The dentist.
0: DDS, dentist, doctor of dental surgery.
1: The evil dentist.
0: I think that's going to catch on for sure. Right. I'm ready for
42: I definitely think it's going to catch on. Yeah, I definitely think it's going to catch on.
0: Print shirts.
1: So
0: the dentist.
1: Another guy that you got to watch is St. Juice, right? Because is he the Nate Hobbs of this year where he splashes early? You got to tell him to dial it back. He's too enthusiastic, then gets hurt, and then...
0: Walking down Lombardi Ave with his cleats off.
42: I don't think St. Juice is going to be walking with the cleats off, but I do wonder how they use him, because if he's anything more, Drew, than a depth piece, that might fly in the face of what we were just talking about with Brandon Cisse and Carrington Valentine. I didn't think he's a part of that competition and conversation for the number two job. If all of a sudden he is, then it is some different thoughts about the young man coming from Los Angeles, because he looked like a great number three or number four. A number two, yikes.
1: We'll see. It's Hot Take Hump Day. Get him to us, 877-794-1973. It's halftime of the week. At halftime of the show, our halftime correspondent is in Iceland on a cruise or something.
42: Enjoying too much.
1: Enjoying some fun. Dolph will have some stories for us next week. But we soldier on. Billy is in for just a minute because he's on his way up to Lambeau for the first training camp practice. Training camp live, airing at 11 o'clock. 2 hours of training camp breakdowns with Billy and Wayne Larrabee in their happy place. We've got some stuff to get to. We'll tell you who's hot and who's not. 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
17: 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If one more label try to stop me, it's gonna be some dread.
1: Huddled up on a Wednesday, Drew, Billy, and Armin. Billy's on his way up to Green Bay for training camp live. The first day of Packers camp. It's like Christmas morning for the kid. And Wayne sitting in the perch.
42: And especially then when our friend Luke Sampi puts out 75 and sunny.
0: Perfect. Come on now.
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0: Weather.
42: It's like a country song.
0: Yeah, it is.
1: Will Nags drop by the broadcast station at all?
42: Nags might drop by today. He is definitely going to drop by on Friday. Unknown to him, he is going to be sitting in with me for a little bit longer on Friday. We're going to work out those details.
1: All right.
42: Compensation coming up a little bit later on here today. But yeah, so he's going to stop by. Potentially some others might stop by. Some old friends might stop by as well. And then, you know, anybody that comes by and says hi, you get this one. See Wayne Larrabee in the flesh, which is probably probably the biggest thrill. He does sign daggers. They sell daggers in the pro shop, and he does sign them. So there's Sharpies there. There will be Sharpies there
0: that you
42: could get a dagger signed by Wayne Larrabee potentially.
1: Yeah.
42: As long as, you know, there's not one-on-ones happening in front of us. Then we might have to wait till a break.
0: That's the most brilliant, like, memorabilia marketing since they started giving Gilbert Brown shovels to travel with for autographs.
42: Smart, right?
0: When he starts signing those shovels. Now, Billy, is that one of your favorite, like, what's the favorite quirk tradition of camp? Is it that one, you know, or is it, you know, seeing, like, the same thing tweeted by 10 different beat writers in a row, or the coaches wearing hoodies on an 80-degree day, or what food Matt Schneidman has in his backpack?
42: Well,
0: what's the favorite one?
42: Now, that's a good one. Now, the Luke Butkus sweating through the sweatshirt, the offensive line coach, before practice starts.
1: Love it.
42: That's a tale as old as time. Yeah, now, that part is often bolstered and maybe loved up on even more by me when the offensive line runs over to the fan section and Luke Butkus, before they start their first drill, makes one of the rookies run all the way down on both ends of the bleachers to get the crowd fired up. All right, you got to get them going here today. So, because then you know that there has been rock, paper, scissors through the four offensive rookies to God dang it, I hope that it doesn't have to be me. I already know that I'm going to have to run because I'm doing three separate guys' jobs here today. I don't want to run 60 yards, but I'll do it. and I'll fire him up. And that generally gets the crowd going in the right fashion before they start throwing the ball around.
1: My favorite training camp tradition will be when Matt Schneidman posts a picture of Rob Domofsky's bald head from behind.
42: Yes, the sweating bald head of Rob Domofsky's a winner. Yes, no doubt about it.
1: Always a tradition like unlike any other.
0: I like watching, you know, I was hard on the grounds crew guys yesterday. I like watching ours have to drag the goalposts around on the wheels. Yeah. That's always one I like. And they're usually not, now that I think of it, they weren't driving like John Deere Gators. They were actually pulling them. That's like a great workout. So that's always another one, fun one to watch. So
42: Watching Larry McCarron enjoy practice is a treat because he's in the mix. He's out there. He's rolling, and you can tell whenever the offensive lineman and defensive lineman converge, he's like, "All right, I have to cease whatever conversation's going on over here. I'm getting over here," because there's a lot of people that are there for the chat over on the other side, and there's a lot of people that are waiting anxiously to remove themselves from the chat. And get themselves over to more of the football. So I enjoy watching. The people watching is just as good as the football watching.
0: If you want to be, different, hey, cheer for the defense. I mean, everyone else is going to cheer for the offense. It's always like, can these guys make plays?
42: But you guys are talking about going to road games earlier on. That is the road game.
0: Yeah,
42: it's a road game every day for the defense. So you're right.
1: Defense is up against it.
0: It's the don't pass Armin. Line.
42: Throw your Edrin Cooper jersey on and go cheer for the guys in green one time.
1: Hey, time for a little Who's Hot, Who's Not, brought to us by Donovan Jorgensen Heating and Cooling. Billy, who do you got for Who's Hot, Who's Not? By the way, Donovan Jorgensen, the heat has abided, the humidity has like abated. Mm-hmm. But those problems, if furnace tune-up time is not, we told you in March to think about your air conditioner. We're telling you now, when it's hot, to think about your furnace.
42: Correct.
1: But they got you either way. DonovanJorgensen.com, employee owned for 40 years. Who do you got for who's hot and who's not?
42: Well, I was about to say the Pittsburgh Pirates are going to be hot yesterday when they had back-to-back home runs in the ninth inning to tie it when they went in down 6-3. Paul Sewald, closer for the Diamondbacks, who's generally been really good. He's only blown three saves on the year. Did the patented Drew double homer. Fly out to deep center field. They're like, all right, well, you've seen enough. Paul Sewald in the not category. Although his Diamondbacks come back and win it, both teams score in the 10th, neither score in the 11th. Diamondbacks won it in the 12th. Both of those two games of that series, a battle for the last wild card spot in the National League, have gone into extra innings the last 2 days, and they have split. So that should be a good series finale coming up today. Cubs scored and just went all over in the first inning against the Cards yesterday and held on to win 10-2. However, the Cubs just continue to win. The Brewers have as well. Both teams have won 7 of their last 10. And as good as the Cubs have been out of the break, I don't think I've realized that they're 15 games over 500 right now. They haven't picked up a single game since the All-Star break.
0: Yeah, it's impressive what the Brewers have done to hold them off because they have been hot. They've been playing really well. And if it wasn't for the Brewers continuing to win, that probably would be a bigger factor. But they continue to put the pressure on. So there's no question. I think that's going to continue. I mean, that's just my opinion. But their run differentials there, all these different things. The Cubs will be good the rest of the way, probably. So you have to kind of keep holding them off. They remain to be hot. And go ahead, Billy. You had one more.
42: And finally, the last one that I was going to roll in here with was the Detroit Tigers as they try to keep their ace starter. They win not one, not two, but 14-0. Poor Dean Kramer in the not category. My man gave up 8 runs, all earned on 8 hits yesterday for the O's.
0: Hey, I saw one I thought you might be interested in too. Speaking of hot, Ole Miss is hot. They're suing two of their former players for breach of contract.
1: They're going with Lane Kiffin.
0: The LSU. So there's going to be a lot more waxy buildup there. There's nothing like some SEC kind of bad blood, and I'm sure that's developing. And it's going to be interesting now as we matriculate through the NIL years, how many of these things start to happen where guys are leaving and not, you know, fulfilling quote unquote contracts. Are they contracts? What are they making? We don't know.
42: We don't know what they're making.
0: So all these things. So the Ole Miss is hot about that. They're sending kind of a shot over the bow to LSU, I think.
42: And also what's hot in college football, maybe not necessarily who's hot, but what's hot. Jersey patches are hot in college football.
1: Oh, yeah, after
42: Chase? Yesterday it was J.P. Morgan Chase, as we were getting off the air, nearing $17 million annually to have a J.P. Morgan Chase Bank logo on all 36 athletic team at Ohio State. About an hour and a half later, Notre Dame said, hold my beer, as the Golden Domers have reached a multi-year deal with SoFi that will place the financial service company brand on Fighting Irish jerseys in every sport starting this season. The six-year deal is worth 18 to 20 million per year, according to sources. Believed to be the richest in college athletics history. It's the first time a corporate logo will appear on any Notre Dame jersey. It's I just bought any of them because they just allowed it now.
0: You ever think you'd see a corporate logo on a college jersey? But I mean, why not? I mean, it makes total sense now, but it's just, it's so foreign to what we thought might happen like 10 years ago when they were afraid.
42: So would
0: crazy. Yeah.
42: With the pop that Ed Policy got at the shareholders meeting, Packers fans prefer a name on Lambeau Field of a corporate brand or a jersey patch?
0: That's a great question, Billy.
1: Jersey patch.
0: I think you have to say that, even though I think both would probably be detestable to some fans. If you had to pick one over the other, you're probably picking the jersey patch. At least I am. I know if I had to pick the Sophie's Choice there, it's the jersey patch.
42: Yeah, it wouldn't necessarily be all that close to me. Like, it would definitely be jersey patch, because I think like it's just now tied into it to the point where you buy an NBA jersey. They've had patches on the NBA jersey for so long. Mm. Is it an NBA? Is it a Bucks jersey if it didn't have that big old Motorola run right there on the logo? I saw Darren Revelle was talking about it. He's like, well, if the collectors won't want it, if it doesn't have the patch, that's a weird little back and forth of how some people would hate it, some people would despise it, but international soccer has been putting their whole front doesn't even have a logo. It just says fly with Emirates.
0: And that's kind of the brilliance of that for them and the marketing is that it's become so much part of the uniform that you want that on. It's like, oh, you're not going to have a real uniform unless you have the real advertiser on there. As a kid, I remember seeing European jerseys and saying, like, why would anyone want a jersey with the thing like that? But now it's like, oh, wait a minute. I don't have the real patch because I don't have the Harley logo or whatever it was. Yeah, yeah. Mm-hmm. Like you said. So it's a pretty interesting way our sports culture changes.
1: Is there a company that would split the baby when it came to naming rights and buy the rights to say it's Lambeau Field inside Culver Stadium?
0: It's not a stadium, right?
1: And then that's the official name, but everybody still just calls it Lambeau Field.
0: Mile High.
42: That one to me would have to be like Northwestern Mutual. Right? Like, if I'm Northwestern Mutual, I'd absolutely allow you to do that. Lambeau Field presented by Northwestern Mutual. Or, like, right? Or, Lambeau Field. It's Lambeau Field at Northwestern Mutual Stadium. Lambeau
0: Field. Right.
42: Like, there would be a way to Lambeau do it. Field. It's like going to be some way.
0: But you can't change it. Like, it can't, like he said, like, it can't be Lambeau Field won't change. But to your point,
42: I mean, I saw the young man wearing the shirt that said it's still Miller Park to me.
1: Yeah.
42: I mean, like, the people are going to call it what they call it. Right, like, that one to me isn't necessarily nobody calls Arrowhead GEHA Field.
0: Sure.
42: Outside of Jim Nance when he has to welcome you into the broadcast with him and his partner who was going to Grandma's house. I was going to Grandma's house, all right?
0: Hey, that wasn't so bad of a...
1: All right, by the way, I got a hot take on that. But first, I want to remind folks that Orthopedic Associates of Wisconsin presents our injury updates. Jake Bowers fouls a ball off his big toe. Looks like he's got a broken big toe. He does, but it's an old injury, and he's not going to go on the IL because the MRI showed that it's an old injury. It's not a new fracture, so it's a pain tolerance thing. That's good news for him. Yeah, he said he could have pinch hit last night.
42: If I'm Jake Bowers, I'm telling everybody that.
1: Yeah.
42: I just walked around with a broken toe, just so you guys know.
0: Yeah, also, it's like...
42: If you guys really want to sacrifice, I have a broken toe, but I'm fine. I've had it for like a year.
0: It's like having the best year of your career. Don't take me out of the lineup, please.
1: Orthopedic Associates of Wisconsin, there is a difference. 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
0: And injured toes can be painful.
1: Oh, big time.
0: I mean, you always think about absolutely. A toe, what's a big deal? It can be very painful. Unless you're Micah, then it's a good thing. But, you know.
1: All right, so Billy alluded to it. I'm going to do the classic radio tease.
42: Come on now.
1: I'm going to do a spinoff. I have a hot take spinning off of the Tony Romo arrest in our parts. And that is coming up next.
42: And apparently everything becomes cops.
1: Yep. Stay tuned for that. You're in the huddle, Fox Sports Radio, Wisconsin.
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19: Hey, you know how the world's kind of in a real scary place right now with the horrible stories we hear about every week? I'm Robert Evans. I'm a journalist and I cover the international fascist movement. And in 2019, July of that year, I decided to do something a little bit different. Instead of covering horror, I wanted to go look for hope. And I found it in a place you might find kind of unlikely, northeastern Syria. The region I visited is known as Rojava, and when the Western media covers it, they mostly just refer to these people as the Kurds. Since 2013, a loose alliance of revolutionaries over there have been fighting to not just drive back ISIS, but to establish something of a utopia, an egalitarian, feminist, eco-conscious community in a place that previously had known mostly war and terror. In the Women's War, I'll take you to this place, and I'll introduce you to the revolutionaries fighting to build it. Brave women who battle for equality with an AK-47, with a spade, and with a pen. Follow me as I travel to a land of war and hope, a place trapped on the edge of utopia and oblivion. I'm Robert Evans. 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
1: Drew, Billy, and Arm in the huddle. 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
1: Radio with you and Wayne Larrabee at the helm on the perch watching the Packers go about their practice. Now, they'll already be starting drills when you guys fire up? Because you're going to skip all the stretching and boring stuff, right?
42: Yes, we're going to get out of the way of that. We will be in the filming period of, you know, special teams and then get right into team. And then we'll actually have a little bit of time each day after practice, probably about 25, 30 minutes after they wrap up to kind of just discuss and see what else we heard and maybe hear a little bit of the head coach and today maybe a little bit of the GM because it's only one of the 5 days you hear from them. Right.
1: I've got a sizzling hot take for you momentarily. But first, our current electric superhero of the game, we talked about the importance of the Brewers rallies coming out of thin air yesterday. Two out, nobody on, and you end up scoring two or three runs. Huge. Huge.
42: Big time stuff, dude.
1: And Pratt and Lara continue to impress as rookies, but our current electric superhero of the day is going to be Logan Henderson.
42: Come on now. Big
1: throw a 32-33 pitch first inning. You're not, and there's bullpen activity.

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1: Yes.
0: Who can help you out with all your electrical needs. But
1: it might not have as sweet of a mustache as Logan Henderson, but they're going to work just as hard.
0: Yeah.
1: They're going to work just as hard. Drew, that first inning also was, he was about to get out of the inning, and then whatever happened over at first base. I mean, yeah. I understand the wind was howling there yesterday. Bryce Durang put the hands on the knees, though, when he looks at Andrew Vaughn like, brother, are you kidding me? You didn't catch that
0: Come
1: thing?
0: On, yeah.
1: And then Devers hauls off for like a 10 or 11 pitch at bat. You did think it was going to be a different day. And huge credit to Logan Henderson to be able to eat those innings yesterday.
0: He's our current electric superhero because he's putting together quite the body of work. I'm starting to think that maybe he is untouchable now. Because I thought, well, you got to throw him in because they're going to want a big league pitcher in exchange for Scoob or somebody. Well,
1: that threesome of Mizorowski, Harrison, and Henderson, all sub 25 and all controllable for the next 4 years and all really, really good, all sub 3 ERAs right now. That's pretty crazy.
0: Okay, so ready for a sizzling hot take?
1: I'm excited for this one. Come on now.
0: We saw the Tony Romo video and
1: couldn't see it.
0: We joke. Yeah, you're right.
1: Because everyone.
0: It's the body cam video of his arrest on suspicion of OWI. And we like to talk about having a good time here. We like talking about having some pops. We don't condone the operating while intoxicated. Mm-hmm. Always get an Uber. Be safe. Pace yourself. Do whatever you have to do to avoid the danger of driving while impaired. Right?
1: That's the mission. That is a statement.
0: However, yes. Tony Romo, thankfully, didn't hurt himself or anybody else. Kyle Shanahan, on the other hand, driving not impaired,
1: no,
0: but inattentively, going on a windy road to fetch his cell phone as it crossing the center line
1: and
0: hitting another vehicle, causing both airbags to deploy and messing himself up. Thankfully, the other driver was not, but he's like hit a 19-year-old girl head on. Mm-hmm. And then initially the report was that it was her fault. And it's like, no, he corrected the record yesterday when he talked about it. He's had some plastic surgery. His face was messed up. That was a horrific accident. And you can like not be impaired and still be, you know, irresponsible.
1: Dude, it is the biggest danger of it. And as somebody who admits to driving somewhat unattentively at times, and it is the one thing that I get maddest at myself for doing, it's a wild wake-up call, because you hear about the stories every single time, and the old school, what we talked about with Brendan Sorsby, there's a 45-minute meeting inside the cafeteria about not texting and driving, and then what do you do when you get into the car after school? All right, sweet. Let me see who to get
2: right
1: here. Ride through it. Oh, wait. I got to get this wristband that says don't text and drive off while I do it. And it's one of the most dangerous things you can possibly do. Big ups to Kyle Shanahan for stating that and saying it, because apparently, I mean, I don't know. These are all personal situations, so it's a different thing to report on. But it sounds like this was somewhat known by some people around, and like it was held and whole, like waited for and embargoed. And
0: as
1: almost.
0: It That's turned out, one. Had the story popped right when it happened, it would have had more churn and it would have made him look worse than it does in retrospect when he's like, okay, he's going to miss a couple practices and then he's going to be ready for the first game and he'll be going with us on that road trip. And he credited his plastic surgeon and his friends are saying his mustache saved him and stuff, like
1: 40 stitches,
0: joking about it. But damn. That's as bad.
1: Yes, 100%.
0: And okay, so he wasn't on his phone sending a text, but he was looking for his phone because it slid off his lap.
1: Yeah, looking for my phone to totally not send a text.
0: Was Diana Rossini on the other end? I mean,
1: no, she was talking to Kevin O'Connell.
0: All right, well, that's
1: talking to Kevin O'Connell.
0: All right, but that was bad too. And I'm not diminishing what Romo did as a potential mistake, but that was bad as well. All right, Billy's got to go.
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6: 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At some point, we'll talk about why I don't have a restaurant in New York City right now. Kind of paining me, but I love my restaurants in Vegas. 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
6: 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At some point, we'll talk about why I don't have a restaurant in New York City right now. Kind of paining me, but I love my restaurants in Vegas. 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
0: I'm Doug Russell. In Monday night's series opener in San Francisco, the Brewers were listless and a dull 3-0 loss where they could muster up just three hits. And you found out part of the reason why. Travel delays for several hours made a long flight to the West Coast take more than twice as long as it should have. Game two, with some shut-eye, the bats came alive.
1: Into the cap in right center for Lara. He's going to run forever. It's off the top of the wall. That will score one. Vaughn being waved around third. The throw coming home is late. Vaughn scores on a two-run triple by Lara.
0: Jeff Levering on Brewers TV with the call. Milwaukee with the 8-2 victory at Oracle Park. Logan Henderson, the star in this one. He gives up just two hits in 5 2/3 innings of work. He's now 5-1 on the season. He struck out 7 and walked just 2. The series finale is later today, starting at 2:45. Shane Drouin will pitch against Logan Webb. The final hour of the huddle starts now. I'm Doug Russell on Fox Sports Radio, Wisconsin.
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27: West left slot, 323 wide, stick on one. Ready? Be alert for blitz. If it looks like man coverage, I'll check. I'll go corner kick. You got to cut and crack. Now it's cut and crack. Red right, 18, Bob on one. Ready? Cut him and crack.
28: If you look at this play, what we're trying to get is a seal here and a seal here and try to run this play in the alley.
29: We got exactly what we got to do. All right? That's all we got to do. Let's go out and kick the tape. I'm in. Go. 1, 2, 3. Go. Keep doing what you're doing. You got to sit our guys down and make the play.
30: Be right all the way outside. Wide left. Fake 396 bag. Be in. Puck. Is that long enough for you?
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36: 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Streaming live, Facebook, X, and YouTube. Bill Schmidt has left the party. He's going to another party, arguably a better party.
37: Awesome.
36: Packers, first day of training camp. He'll be broadcasting live with the voice of the Packers and our friend Wayne Larrivee. That will take place from 11 a.m. to 1 p.m., and that's going to be throughout camp. So we'll be skating shorthanded on the huddle, but Hunter's going to be in for Armin later this week, and that's tomorrow, right?
37: Yeah, tomorrow, Friday and Monday, as I traverse off to my cousin's wedding, see some family this weekend. Should be a good time. Getting a couple days. Couple days of, off of the show. I don't know that it's going to be very busy, so it won't be vacation, but it'll be a couple days off. Going to be a lot of fun. Excited
36: cousin's wedding, big family gathering. Going to be fun. All right. It's Hot Take Hump Day. NicolayLaw.com talking text line 877-794-1973. Watch your hot takes. This is from Jeff in Fitchburg. I don't know if this is a hot take. It's very hot, but I think Luis Lara has Wally pipped Sal Frelick. I know baseball is different. They rotate in platoons, so he'll get time. But the starter going forward is Lara, and maybe Sal's part of a deadline deal.
37: I don't think it's that crazy of a take when you start thinking about what Sal's skills are and his future in the organization. Not to take anything away from Sal, but the reality is...
36: I like Sal too, but but from what we've seen, you see why Lara has got the long-term deal.
37: And if Garrett stays healthy, he does this. I mean, in my opinion, I said it 2 years ago and got roundly criticized for it, but it's true. Garrett does a lot more for you offensively, skill-wise, than Sal does. Now, Sal's big value... obviously, besides the emotional lift he gives you and his team kind of first attitude, and he had a good hitting year last year, which, as we know, wasn't barrel rate, but he was able to, you know, his hustle, his heart, those type of things, was his defense. And Sal's defense hasn't been the same since his Gold Glove year. Not that it's bad, but it just doesn't excel and give you the team value as much. Yeah. So it's not that Sal has no place.
36: And Lara's pretty good
37: with the glove. Lara's good with the glove and Lara's bat. So I think Sal projects as a fourth outfielder, honestly. And I don't think that's a bad thing, but I think that's the reality of his place in this team.
36: He's Caleb Durbin 2.0. Nice player. We like having him. But if he can get you something back,
37: I think the tricky part for the organization is the reality of that, knowing the emotional ties he has with the fan base now.
36: Well, and that's what Dustin in the 608 hits upon.
37: That's the problem.
36: Dustin writes in and says, I've got a friend who perceives Sal Frelick as untouchable in trade deals. I disagree. I see the guy as an expendable 250 batting average guy.
37: Certain guys have a cult hero kind of following. I don't know how to describe what Sal's done, but he's become a mythical idol in terms with Brewers fans. Not to say he's not a good player or anything like that, but his story is so synonymous now with the DNA of the team and the Brewers fans with this group, that a lot of Brewers fans are emotionally tied to him, and they think of him differently than I think you would have another guy with those same numbers. And I don't want to sound disrespectful, but it's reality. And I remember, what was it, 3-4 weeks ago when we started thinking about, would Sal be untouchable in a trade situation? We got into the big debate in the show, because I think a lot of fans might look at that the way they've looked at Hader, even though I don't think Sal's had the same impact. Now, he did a couple, and he had the Gold Glove year, and he had a really good year last year when he was hitting. Now he's had some injury stuff like that, but the way Lara's come up and been able to be an impact, and more importantly, the way Mitchell's kind of surprised us this year, staying healthy and being as good as he has been, he's been the revelation, where you do have sort of a glut of players in the outfield, Drew, and he's part of that.
36: 877-794-1973. NicolaiLaw.com, talk and text line. Get us your hot takes. We will traffic in those throughout the program. We mentioned big Brewers victory. Obviously, Packers are the big story today, because the Packers begin training camp. We got a Goody news conference that may or may not produce a headline or two, at least some nuggets. Matt LaFleur's first availability of camp, and then the guys are going to be cavorting. Once again, can't encourage you enough. It'll be a great Brewers pregame to listen to Billy and Wayne, and then the Brewers play at 2:30 when the Packers are done for the day.
37: Mm-hmm. It'll be awesome.
36: So that's a pretty good sports day. I'm looking forward to watching a Brewers game, because I haven't seen too many. I've seen the condensed games and the highlights of the last two nights, because they're on the West Coast and we're in bed.
37: Yeah, the West Coast trip's very hard for us, obviously, Drew, as you know, to catch the whole thing. But today's a great opportunity for it. See if the Brewers can go and take another series. It feels like they haven't lost a series in forever. I don't know. I'm sure it was. What was it, the Pittsburgh one? But it just feels like the Brewers never lose series anymore. It's pretty wild.
36: Yeah, they got a chance tonight they got a chance today. And again, off day tomorrow, family trip, a lot of layers to this. So it's going to be interesting to see what happens. And with the trading deadline, is just so delicious to talk about and to spin through the possibilities. And the Tigers,
37: yeah,
36: are they in it? Are they out? What are they doing? That's like the first domino, but there's other guys. Like, a lot of catchers are going to be are being talked about. A lot of teams need catchers. The Yankees need bats. Everybody needs pitching, because you can never have enough. If the Brewers don't get a Tarik Skubal and the Dodgers do, how deflating will that be? That's something to think about as we move forward. So so much in the offing with the Brewers in these next couple weeks. Hey, we have Paul Hansen has a deal for you. I'm wearing Iron Jock today. Billy was wearing Iron Jock. Armin had it on yesterday. Through this weekend, get 50% off all Iron Jock large logo hoodies and tees with code BUTCH50. 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By the way, Butchie and our friends, we haven't forgotten. We haven't talked about it as much because it's not as immediate, but those people cleaning up in Menasha, yes. Nina, Appleton, we're thinking of you. Because, God, that was devastating. Still chilling. I've tailed off. I only watched a couple videos yesterday.
37: Yeah.
36: Of the carnage and stuff. I think I've seen most of the, but man, those shelf clouds and what happened up there. Mother Nature, was quite frightening. So again, we're thinking about everybody and still haven't heard about a lot of injuries or any fatalities yet, which is stunning given the breadth.
37: Well,
36: of that storm.
37: That's the blessing of this whole thing is seems like that hasn't happened. And thank goodness for that, because as we know, there are some things that can't be replaced, although it's devastating, the destruction, the property and things like that, and the turmoil and the upheaval of people's lives. Some things can't be replaced. So hopefully we've been spared the worst in that sense. But yeah, you mentioned reaching out to Butch, and I know I heard from him too yesterday. So he feels fortunate he was not in the direct line of the storm, and said it would be a lot different if they were. But some people were, and we're thinking about them for sure.
36: Yep. Armin, you're catching strays from Statman Steve.
37: Yeah, let's go.
36: South Beach, sorry, and out the next few days, another wedding. Damn,
37: yeah.
36: This guy attends a lot of weddings.
37: Not in the South Beach, though, this one. No.
36: Going your weddings, that was a bachelor party. Was this the same? Was this the bachelor party for this wedding?
37: Same one, yeah.
36: Okay,
37: yep,
36: so this is my cousin. Continuing a theme.
37: A theme that was ubiquitous for me about 10 years ago when I was at a lot of weddings, and I thought that, you know, there was a couple summers when it was just peaking, and then I was like, all right, I'm on the downside of the bell curve. But you know, this is family. This is my cousin. He's getting married, so we're taking the trip out to DC for this one. A lot of great things planned to see family, cousins. Pretty excited about this. So yeah, thanks. I know Statman Steve's always giving it to me, but he's always in the best way. So I appreciate you, Steve. Yeah, I appreciate that. It'll be a lot of fun, and we'll have a good time.
36: Yep. Keep them coming. 877-794-1973. Even if you're going to throw some strays.
37: We love Armin's it. Way. We love it. The comments as well coming in on YouTube, the video stream as well, Drew, as you know. Troy chiming in. Maybe this is a hot take. If we can get trade Sal and get in a World Series, I'll appreciate him even more. Well, yeah, of course. You know, of course. We all want to win the World Series. Yeah. But you can't guarantee those things on moves. So it becomes sort of unproductive when it's like, well, if this guy means a World Series, yes, we'll all be happy about that. Like, I mean, anyone in the world would trade Sal right now if you could get a ticket to a World Series victory given to
36: for
37: you.
36: For sure.
37: But that's not the way the world works.
36: That's not the way the world works.
37: It's not the way sports works. Can you put yourself in position? The Brewers are going to try. They've been doing it.
36: Interestingly, like, there's no drums beating from inside the clubhouse. Brewers are laser-focused. Murph's got this win today, and Murph kind of tamped down expectations. Like, didn't he, like, last week, saying, I don't think we're going to get any of those guys, but we're happy with what we got.
37: I think he approaches it as, like, and he wants his players to approach it in a manner of which you can't assume we're going to get guys, and I don't want you thinking that way.
36: Exactly.
37: I want you thinking, like,
36: then you sag if the help doesn't arrive. But
37: you have to win with the guys in the clubhouse. Like, Bryce Harper yesterday said that. Yeah,
36: I was just going to say, Bryce Harper, after they lost their fourth in a row since, you know, their fourth straight series since the break, they've lost. That's not good. The Phillies, and he was asked about the trade deadline, and he said, I think we need some help. And they lost to the Marlins, who were previously horrible.
37: Yeah.
36: So the Phillies have lost 8 out of 11 since break. They've lost all four series. They've scored one run or fewer in 6 of 11 games. And I appreciate Bryce Harper's honesty, but I think we need some help. So they're looking outwardly, and if they don't get help, then imagine the deflation there.
37: Yeah, other quotes. I think we proved pretty much all year we've done a pretty good job, but anytime you can get some help in here and reinforcements, I think it helps. Well, that's, of course, true. There's nothing controversial about that.
36: No.
37: He said a bat or asked if that help would be best coming in form of an arm or a bat. Harper said, I think both. I think obviously everybody knows what we need. I've said it over the last couple of days, we need both. But isn't that true of a lot of teams? I mean, that's true of everybody. I mean, all he's saying is we want more help, and that's true. But I think the team's hoping for that. You're not going to see a lot of help available during this this trade deadline. And I don't think it's the same way it was 10, 20 years ago, Drew, where there were teams all over the place in this arms race during the deadline to get people. And the lot would be made of the clubhouses that didn't get anybody, and they didn't get the emotional lift. You know, I don't know if that's the case as much, but yeah, I mean, Bryce Harper pretty much just said it out, honestly, but said it out there like, we need help, you know, and they haven't scored enough runs like that's for sure.
36: They haven't, absolutely.
37: But well, they're trying to chase the Braves down, you know.
36: Brewers need help too, just saying, but again, Brewers, what a position they're in. Tied for the best record in baseball, brimming with assets in the minor leagues. Mm-hmm. Basically can write their own ticket of what they want to do. If they want to go for the big fish, they can. If they want to shoot smaller, they can, and preserve the, you know, the farm system. But at a certain point, the farm system, like, some of the guys are already here. Again, there's only a couple guys, Made, maybe, like, a couple guys that you would consider untouchable. Like, on the big league roster, Frelick, I think, is tradable. I don't know that I would trade Garrett Mitchell, but he's potentially tradable because of what they've got. Like, if you love Sal Frelick, put him in right and put Lara in center, or vice versa.
37: Sure.
36: Can live with it. They have so many options.
37: So many options.
36: It's just a dizzying array of options.
37: Which box do you take? Yeah. Or do you say, all right, we're just going to keep going with the guys we got? You know, you could try that too. That's another option. Yeah, I mean, it's pretty interesting. You know, it's funny when I always, I don't know about you, Drew, like, if I was a GM or a personnel guy, and I put a team together that I thought should be good, and you're underperforming, and you say, well, we need help, wouldn't the GM say the same thing back to the players? Like, well, you need to be better.
36: Exactly.
37: I need help from you.
36: Yes.
37: Why aren't you winning more? Why is it not me to add more? Aren't you supposed to be good? Like, I'm sure that's what Dave Dombrowski's thinking.
36: We're paying you. Look at our payroll, you know?
37: In Philly.
36: Yeah.
37: Why are you 57-51 when I have you on the lineup? So I don't know. It's, you know, some teams are aggressive and they always want to add. You know, Dodgers are a great example. They're as equipped as anybody to keep doing it, to keep loading their gun up. Like, they can do it. You know, the Phillies can do it. The Brewers can do it. But as you know, once you get into the nitty gritty, once the playoffs start, it's about who's playing well that day. So you just try and load up as much as you can, I suppose, and push the margin in your favor to get the right, to get the best guys in the field and hope it goes your way.
36: That's right.
37: But the right now, Philly is 6 games back of the first place Braves and holding tenuously to a wild card spot. But those things will be changing in the next couple months. It should be heating up.
36: Yep. Hot take hump day, 877-794-1973. Hot take. In the least surprising story in sports yesterday, the Las Vegas Raiders announced that Kirk Cousins is their starting quarterback.
37: Yeah, not too surprising, right?
36: Fernando Mendoza is going to get slow walked. It'll be not quite a Aaron Rodgers, Jordan Love situation where you serve an apprenticeship and hold a clipboard for a couple years. More like a couple games. But Fernando Mendoza starts the season watching Kirk Cousins, and they're going to bring him along, and he'll work with the second units and the third units along with Aiden O'Connell. And this is like predetermined because Clint Kubiak, who's worked with Cousins before, made the call, made the announcement, and they're bringing him along. And he's the first, I think this snaps a run of like 6 straight number one overall quarterbacks started right away, week 1. And he will not. The last guy to not start week 1 was Baker Mayfield.
37: Wow, about that. I remember when that was also.
36: But Baker Mayfield started 13 games as a rookie. But he didn't start week 1.
37: Yeah. I think it was Carson Palmer when he was just long going way back. When he was drafted and they decided we're going to sit John Kitna. Or we're going to sit him behind John Kitna for a year. And then obviously Rodgers and Love. But that's it. You know, it's pretty interesting. You know, I don't think it's a bad way to do it. He's probably the most ideal mentor.
36: I think so, too. And this is, and remember, one of the guys that's orchestrating this is Tom Brady.
37: Tom Brady running that whole
36: thing. Who's running that thing and making some of these, has input on some of these decisions. Now, with that said, again, like, I don't know, Francisco Mendoza might take over at some point, or Kirk Cousins could hold the job all year. I don't know how to play. It depends on how Kirk Cousins is, how healthy he is, how effective he is, and what Mendoza looks like and how quickly he adapts to the pro game.
37: Right. Maybe he'll surprise and be good. Maybe they'll want to, you know.
36: And maybe they'll accelerate the curve, or they'll be so bad that they need, and who knows, Cousins could get hurt. Conversely, another former number one overall pick at quarterback, Kyler Murray, going to be splitting time with J.J. McCarthy. That looks like kind of a competition. They're both going to work with the ones. They're both going to work with the twos. That's more of an open derby, although most people expect Kyler Murray to be the starter.
37: I think so. I think he's better. But
36: they're making it look like an open
37: derby. They're doing everything they can to give JJ every shot to be the starter, which is funny. It seems to be clear and obvious that they're so pot committed that they're trying everything they can. You know, sometimes you think that doesn't happen, but Billy's talked about it too. It's like when a guy's drafted, you give them that credit. Like, they will try everything to make JJ McCarthy work, to make it a thing. Like, fetch isn't going to happen. Like, I don't think it is, but like, Kyler Murray to me is more obviously a good player. But it seems like they really want to make it a competition. And they've kind of fostered that rivalry. Remember that little line about how they're sitting in both sides of the room? J.J. McCarthy said that in an awkward way. So it'll be interesting to see. I think it's going to be Kyler Murray to start. I mean, it seems like he's a better player, but we'll see. That's a guy that could have an interesting year if things go right for him. If he stays healthy in the indoors and the turf, this might be an ideal environment for Kyler Murray with the talent around him. I wouldn't be surprised if he surprised some people and played well. I'm not cheering for it, trust me. You know that, but I don't want that. Pete Chang 5845. I don't know if this is a hot take, but it's a take. He said Mason Miller is the only piece I would add. If not, then nobody. He's saying he doesn't want anybody else if it's not Mason Miller. He also added, this is on the YouTube comments, you could get a stud closer for 3 more years. That's thinking of the future. And I would add also the present. So that's an interesting point.
36: Yeah.
37: Dustin, if the Brewers can add any starter that can pitch 2 games in a series, higher than number and bat higher than number 6 in the order, then I'll be over the moon.
36: Ooh, okay.
37: I mean, you want them to play and pitch, but you, if you really want to get a difference maker, it's not just how they do it, it's how well they do it. Right.
36: I thought it was funny, like with the CJ Abrams being mentioned, like Andrew Fisher looks like he could be the third baseman next year.
37: Already, yeah.
36: You know, it could be. And like that, look at that infield. My goodness.
37: Brewers were in a unique position this year where their team in the field was very good, and the guys they had coming up were as exciting as anything else.
36: And I'm thinking if Mate is ready and trade Terang in the winter, I think what he could get, because there's a lot of teams that would love him.
37: Absolutely. Man. You can keep reloading.
36: Something else. Let's keep reloading. This one comes from JB in St. Francis. Sal Frelick's debut game when he went 3 for 3 with 2 RBI made him an instant fan favorite. Well, he's a good-looking kid. He, you know, works in the community. He had a big fundraiser on an off day at for Best Buddies down in the Deer District. So, I mean, a lot of reasons the guy's a fan favorite. Murph kind of helped build him up. And there's a lot to like about Sal. And again, I'm not slagging on Sal Frelick, but I do look at the team and say, if someone wants a major league player back, a Gold Glove winner, he's an attractive piece. It's not that, you know, again, it's not you're trying to get rid of him.
37: No.
36: But it's you're trying to add to the team, and he's a piece that you can get. He has value.
37: Understanding the process, what has to happen.
36: He has value. All right. Understand the process. That's what LeBron said when he joined the Sixers. Keep your hot takes coming, 877-794-1973. When we come back, one of our favorites is going to join the party. Matt Miller, A Man About Film. I put it out there, talking about The Odyssey. I want to go see that movie. Matt Miller's seen it. I'm going to talk to him about that. And the Euchre Doc, which is, I highly recommend people see. Go see the Euchre Doc. It's Aaron Nagler saw it last night, apparently. Billy did not see it yesterday, but he's going to. I highly recommend that folks see it while it's in theaters and help push this movie along. It'll be on streaming services eventually, but it's worth seeing. You're not going to walk away disappointed, I will say that. Matt Miller joins us next. You're in the Huddle, Fox Sports Radio, Wisconsin.
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36: Wednesday in the good land. 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NicolaLau.com. Talking text line. Oh, baby. Line one right now occupied by our pal Matt Miller, who joins us. What's happening, Big Poppy?
10: Howdy, friends.
36: All right.
37: How's it going? Sounds good.
10: Not too shabby. Not too shabby. The parents are watching the little kiddo right now. So far, so good. And that means Matt gets to give his arms a rest from holding him. So
37: yes, nice. Yes. I was interested in the backdrop. I didn't know what kind of like Geno Legacy backdrop we're going to get of all the mini helmets and stuff like that. I do love that. So.
10: Yeah, there was a brief moment where I really wanted to collect every single NCAA football mini helmet, which got killed by basically the Oregon Ducks, because then every team was like, after Oregon was like, every week we have a new helmet, every team was like, well, we got to have a new helmet. So yeah. Then it kind of gets impossible when Rutgers has five alternate looks and, you know, so.
37: It's true.
10: So we got some remainders up here, a whole bunch of schools that most people probably do not care about, but had cool helmets at one point. So,
36: yep. Remember how your parents used to be excited when you visited, and now they just want to see the kid?
37: That's
36: they
37: it.
36: Just want to see the baby, and you can.
10: Extraneous. Oh yeah, I'm garbage right now. Yeah. I show up at my parents' house, and they're like, "Give us the baby," and I'm like, "I'm doing okay." And then it's like, "That's nice. That's nice. Give us the baby.
36: Give us the baby. You want to see the baby? the little man.
10: I am absolutely useless now.
36: All right, Matt, I've been dying to talk to you about The Odyssey because we have not spoken about this blockbuster yet. It's setting all kinds of records. It's Matt Damon's biggest starring role, box office. Box office has been incredible. And I'm just wondering, does it fall off the map when the Spider-Man movie hits? Because everybody's saying Spider-Man Brand New Day is pretty good and is going to at least cut into the box office. But with that said, with these two movies battling it out at the same time, Hollywood loves a comeback story. How about Hollywood's comeback? The movies are back.
10: Yeah, it's so nice to be excited about the box office again and to feel, and this is before, you know, The Odyssey and Spider-Man were making a bunch of money. Even before all of this, it really felt like, you know, Backrooms and Obsession and even stuff like Devil Wears Prada 2 and Send Help, like these hoppers and original animated movie making money. These are all really positive signs that, you know, a bunch of stuff can flourish at the box office, not just superhero movies, not just sequels. But that being said, listen, Spider-Man is recession proof, is pandemic proof, is whatever proof, is fatigue proof. Spider-Man always makes a ton of money, and it looks like it's going to have just an insane opening weekend. I've seen the word $800 million worldwide opening weekend. That's James Cameron money. That's an insane opening. And it's weird to think that, you know, it's been 5 years since the last Spider-Man movie, which is the longest gap there's been in a Spider-Man movie. That is weirdly a long period of time to wait for a new Spider-Man in this day and age. So people are going to show up for it. I do think The Odyssey is still going to make a good chunk of change this weekend. It's kind of a different audience still. There's a lot of Venn diagram overlap, but there's a little bit more, I think, older audiences are probably a little bit more interested in The Odyssey than Spider-Man. And plus, The Odyssey still has those IMAX screens in a lot of cases. And that is where you get the big ticket costs and stuff like that. That's where you get the big money. So I think we're still looking at a pretty awesome weekend for The Odyssey and a really great weekend for Spider-Man and a really good weekend for theaters and hopefully moviegoers. I've heard good things about Spider-Man, hoping it's good. I am a big fan of The Odyssey, so it's a good time out there for those two movies, at least.
36: Is the so The Odyssey, the only IMAX theater I think in our area, correct me if I'm wrong, is like the Mayfair one. Is that the only one?
10: Yeah, and that one's like a LIMAX. Like, I'm pretty sure the only reason it's technically an IMAX is the audio quality. Oh. The audio is IMAX quality, and the screen is larger, but it is by no means a traditional, a true IMAX screen.
36: So then you'd have to go to Illinois to see the actual IMAX.
37: Okay, right? But I'm confused. Don't we have an IMAX at the museum, or am I going crazy? Like, is that...
10: That's like a funky IMAX, those bubble screen kind of things. That can't... If I recall... Those can't play kind of theatrical movies, which is why that one kind of kind of went the way of the dodo in a lot of cases.
36: So it's not a real IMAX, but the one in Illinois, right? Just over the state line?
10: Yeah, and a lot of this stuff gets really confusing. Like, listen, I'm a massive movie nerd, and it gets hard for me to keep up with, okay, is that an IMAX screen? Okay, well, is it a 70-millimeter IMAX screen?
36: Yeah,
10: okay, all this stuff gets very convoluted. I understand why some audiences might get exhausted by it, but the good news is The Odyssey is good enough that if you see it on a big screen, if you see it on the biggest screen, it's still a really great movie.
37: This
10: is still really
37: like,
10: well done, I thought.
37: I was going to say, this isn't like when I was a kid and there was a 3D movie or show and you had to have the glasses on or look all blurry. Like, you know what I mean?
10: And it's not like Avatar where, like, I really enjoy the Avatar movies, but I know that those things, like, if I'm watching that thing at home, that thing does not play the same way. Yeah. Those movies are pretty necessary to watch on a giant screen. I think The Odyssey, it is huge. It is epic. It is really great to watch with a big screen and a big sound. I don't think you need, this isn't like a IMAX or bust situation in a lot of cases.
37: Is this going to be impossible one day to come up with, like, Matt Damon's greatest magnum opus? Like, because, like, Matt Damon's been in so many good ones now, it's going to be like when they show the top 20 Jordan dunks and no one's going to be able to agree, and everyone's going to argue one day, like, no, this was the greatest player, this was the GOAT, this was the GOAT. And it's like, well, it's Kareem and Wilt, like, stop arguing about it, like, you know?
10: Yeah, if I had to compare Matt Damon to an NBA, I'd probably call him like a John Stockton.
37: Oh,
10: like,
37: yeah.
10: He's not flashy, and he just does a great job of serving the team, of serving the movie. And I think that's why, you know, Matt Damon doesn't have that many Oscar nominations.
37: Shocking.
10: He's never won, obviously, other than I believe he got a screenplay win for Good Will Hunting back in the day. But when it comes to acting, he always just really gives a movie what it needs. And I think The Odyssey, like, I think this could be the year for him. Obviously, we have a long way to go for Oscar time. But, you know, it's a big, successful movie. He is the heart of the movie. It's a challenging role with a lot of depth to it. But also, it is a movie star role that's very satisfying for the audience. I could see, unless something really big is on the horizon, and obviously, like I said, we got half a year to go still. But this feels like a good time to be like, Matt Damon, it's your time. Let's give you your... Ben Affleck got his trophies. Let's give Matt Damon his flowers now.
36: I see Matt Damon as this generation's Gene Hackman, is my logic flawed, because I think that's one of his heroes.
10: I think that's fair. I've heard some people say he is the next Tom Hanks in terms of, like, Matt Damon could move into, like, America's dad mode, where, you know, he takes on roles that, you know, he's done the action stuff, but he can do, you know, comedy, but he can do drama. He can kind of do everything, and everyone kind of generally likes him, and he brings a kind of, like, everyman quality to the screen every time, even when you're playing Odysseus, the man who literally, whose name created the word Odyssey.
37: I was gonna say, there aren't many people that, like, most everyday Americans, I will say, feel this loss of touch with Hollywood actors and things. Matt Damon seems to be the one guy people have somewhat an everyman relate. Like, yeah, he's not Keanu Reeves riding the subway. I get it, but, like, there seems to be people still have a respect for Matt Damon. Don't look at him as some, you know, like, wild, like, untouchable Hollywood acolyte. Like, you know what I mean?
10: Well, even when he did action movies, he was doing Jason Bourne movies, aka, like, kind of the most, like, he's just a guy in a hoodie for most of those kind movies. Like, he's not James Bond. He's just kind of a guy running around from place to place fighting for his life. I'm a big fan of it. I do think The Odyssey's you're going to be hearing its name come Oscar night. You're going to be seeing it on screen for a long time here. I'm glad to see it's doing it. This was Christopher Nolan's blank check movie. I have not seen a guy cash more blank checks than Christopher Nolan. He cashed in a blank check with Inception, cashed in a blank check with Oppenheimer, cashed in a blank check now with The Odyssey. I don't know what he does next. How do you go bigger than The Odyssey?
36: Oppenheimer was the slow burn, though, because I saw something that it took Oppenheimer like 2 years to generate the box office that we've already gotten with Odyssey.
10: Well, let's remind ourselves, Oppenheimer's a three-hour-long, half-black-and-white movie about the creation of the nuclear bomb. Yep. Like, the fact that the Oppenheimer almost made $1 billion is insane. And that's the kind of pull that Christopher Nolan has. He is Hollywood's biggest movie star right now.
37: Well, I did say the most impressive thing about Odyssey is people are going to go out of their way to a theater, which is rare these days, unfortunately. More rare, I should say. I don't want to disrespect. But they're going to pay money to go out of their way to hear the same lecture they heard in, like, middle school, like, history class, Greek mythology. Like, you know, like, oh, man, when's this class going to end? And it's like,
10: Slightly more fun on the big screen with a big budget. Slightly more enjoyable, with I will Travis, say. No offense to Homer, but I did enjoy this version a little bit more than reading the 600-page one in my high school sophomore year class.
37: It's going to hit more than the time Ted Danson was in Gulliver's Travels for that made-for-TV movie in the 90s. Oh, my God. Same thing.
10: Oh, yeah, that's a poll right there. I will say, we've talked about the big movies right now. You can still see Uke in theaters this weekend, which is nice to see. Happy to see that Uke is still around.
36: It's tremendous. I saw it last week, and it's fantastic. It is.
10: And then, it's no a one's really walk great out tribute disappointed. To the Uke.
36: Yeah.
10: I can only imagine. And again, like with Spider-Man and The Odyssey both in theaters right now, if you were a small movie or a slightly underperforming movie, you were gone from theaters this weekend. There's pretty much, it's basically those, but glad to see there's still some room for Uke.
36: Yeah, definitely. And Matt, one of the things about the Uke movie I heard at the ballpark the other day in interviews with the producers and directors, it's a 90-minute film, and it's tight because they had to do that for when it's eventually streaming. Like, I guess that was with the recommendation. And I guess the original cut, the first cut, was 6 hours. And because I'm watching it thinking, how could they leave that out? And then I'm thinking, oh, my God, the agonizing decisions of funny stuff and awesome stuff that they left out. I mean, there should be a director's cut. I'd watch the 6-hour version.
37: Oh, yeah.
10: Yeah, I mean, that's part of the reason why you have more streaming doc series versus just streaming documentaries right now, is because these streaming services, their metrics are based on hours watched, on minutes watched. So if you have like 6 hours of documentary and you're feeling precious about your cut, a streaming service will be like, oh, yeah, no, that's fine. Great. Make it 6 episodes.
37: Well, that's what
10: Yeah. Go ahead.
37: No, I just thought that would be the eventual like path for a documentary like this, is where they'll say the entire uncut version might be available as a streaming thing, like, and then it'll become like this. Well, hopefully, like this you know, treasure trove of new content after you've watched the theatrical version, or like, hey, we're gonna make this into the Last Dance type thing where it's a 10-episode deal, like where people just want to constantly consume the factory of content that's upon them.
10: Yeah, I'd like to think with something fairly hyper-local like this, and I mean, it's not wholly hyper-local, you know, there's a whole world of baseball lovers beyond Milwaukee who love Bob Uecker, but you would like to think that for something like this, there would be a home for a bunch of extra footage and stuff like that, and special features. Back in the days of DVD and Blu-ray, we would have gotten that 6-hour cut as a special feature on a DVD and Blu-ray. One of the great unspoken of losses of the streaming era is the fact that we don't have, you know, special features anymore. We don't have the awesome behind the scenes stuff unless they load it up to YouTube. But you know, then you're kind of giving away great stuff for free there.
37: Were you one of the nerds like me that liked the commentary tracks that DVDs were giving out? I loved those things, man. Those were so fun to listen to.
10: I do like the commentary tracks. I was just the weirdo who like watched all the trailers that were on. Like, I just always wanted to see like how they marketed the movie.
37: Right, right.
10: And then I'd like watch all like the behind the scenes stuff. I will say I am one of those people who's like, don't tell me how you did the magic trick. Like, I like the behind the scenes stuff in a lot of cases in theory, and I'm glad it's out there so people can watch it and people can learn from these great movies. I personally am like, I don't want to know how Christopher Nolan did all this stuff in The Odyssey. I think it's cool trivia, but I want to be in the magic, man. I want to believe the Cyclops is really a whole freaking Cyclops.
37: There was a time when, like, the making of featurettes and the spotlight on location, you could see the stars eating lunch at craft service, was like the best. But you could get those 30-minute things on the DVDs. It was just great.
10: Oh yeah. Or the Star Wars movies, the George Lucas, the prequels. Like, you have so much behind the scenes footage of there, and you can see the movie falling apart. You can see George Lucas and all of the people behind the scenes being like, are we liking what's happening here?
37: Because
10: this is kind of like, you can kind of see the tension. And now in this day and age where all the stuff is very carefully monitored and no one wants to, you know, be on the record, like, it's harder to find the famous Ben Affleck Armageddon commentary where he's like, Michael Bay's an idiot. I don't understand why they'd send, you know, why wouldn't they train, you know, scientists how to drill rather than drillers how to be scientists. Like Ben Affleck, like cinema sinsing the movie on the DVD commentary.
37: Hilarious. And you know, you won't get that as much anymore because they're gonna try and censor everybody, right?
10: Yeah, they don't want people insulting their hard work, and this is something that people paid money for. You don't really get that as much anymore, which is a shame, because again, that stuff's personality, that stuff's backstory, man.
37: Absolutely. Yeah, that's a good stuff.
36: All right, Matt, today was Hot Take Hump Day, and this is one that I had in my notes to get to and we didn't. But there was some social media churn yesterday, people arguing about whether Culver's cheese curds are overrated in the pantheon of the cheese curd. And someone said, the one that jumped it out was, true Wisconsin cheeseheads know that Culver's curds are actually trash.
10: I have to harmonize here a little bit, where I do think Culver's cheese curds are not the best cheese curds by far. They are not even close. But as far as drive-through cheese curds go, in the situation, you know?
36: That's true. Context is everything.
10: Yeah, like, I'm sorry, it's cheese curds from a drive-in. Like, I can't complain that hard here,
37: I don't remember ever being offended by them. Like, that was an interesting take. I never, then again, maybe I don't get them that often there. Right? I just get the fries and move on, but I don't.
10: Yeah, I feel like I'm looking a gift horse in the mouth here on some level. Right. It's like, where else am I getting drive-through cheese curds?
36: But the ones in the bars that are, you know, some people say that, get at any bar that has cheese curds, they'll be better than Culver's. I don't know.
37: Yeah, but sure, but
10: you've also described most pizza, yeah, you know?
36: Exactly.
10: You go to most like pizza place, yeah. Like, but if I need, you know, pizza on the road, you know, Domino's will do.
36: Everybody's got their kind of favorite go-to spot. The Horse and Plow up in Kohler. Very good cheese curds. Fantastic.
37: A lot of great places, a lot of great curds out there, yeah.
36: Yeah, but it was interesting that that got some social media churn.
10: It's melty breaded cheese. How could it go wrong?
36: You're right.
10: You know, like what? There's so much to complain about this world. What? Tasty, melty, warm cheese.
36: When you break it down like that, you're right. Like, what are we even doing here?
37: Yeah, the beer from the tap at Rain Dots is better than the one in my basement. And the conversation is too. Like, of course it is. It's a bar. And it's like, that's what happens. Like, but you know, sometimes in the situation, you take what's convenient.
36: That's true. Matt Miller, anything else we need to know about Hollywood or culture? And also, since we were talking today about training camp, Packers training camp, and it's a great day trip, we talked about sports trips a little bit. You always spring to mind. Is there a baseball trip, or is that shelved this year?
10: Yeah, so we're just doing the local teams this year. We made it to a Brewers game already. We're going to do the Timber Rattlers and the Sky Carp, hopefully. Yeah, the traditional going somewhere baseball trip, obviously, there's some new priorities right now, but we hope to be back on the road next year, checking out some new places, getting some new hats, adding to the collections, and checking some more places off the list.
36: Fantastic. That's what I figured, because, well, a life-altering event, having a child.
37: That's true.
36: Yeah.
10: You know, as much as I would love to see, you know, the Rumble Ponies in Binghamton, you know, I think my newborn child is just slightly above him right now. So my apologies to the Binghamton Rumble Ponies.
36: That's all right. We'll pass those along. Matt Miller, Man About Film on the Substack and on the X. Thanks for joining us. Appreciate it as always, my brother. Have a great weekend.
10: See you at the movies, y'all.
36: Yes, indeed. Matt Miller. All right. When we come back, we will close up shop. We'll get any loose ends. Take your thoughts on cheese curds. That should have been a hot take. We should have had that discussion. True. But it'll be better when Billy's here.
37: Oh,
36: it's
37: no
36: like,
37: doubt.
36: You know, cheese curds are like pizza. When they're good, they can't be topped. And when they're bad, they're still pretty damn good.
37: Exactly.
36: It's like, it's okay. 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
0: Look up, look down, look around. Look up, look down, look around. In the trees and on the ground, 'cause the ALB must be found.
1: Some signs of the ALB are dime-sized holes on tree trunks, a sawdust-like material called frass, and the beetle itself, with a long black body and white spots.
0: Look up, look down, look around. Look up, look down, look around. In the trees and on the ground, 'cause the ALB must be found.
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5: Okay.
4: A former United States Postal Inspector, a federal law enforcement officer authorized to carry a firearm, make arrests, and execute search warrants, has agreed to plead guilty to allegedly stealing more than $330,000 in cash.
5: Whoa.
4: From packages mailed by elderly victims.
5: Oh, man.
4: He then laundered the cash and failed to report it to the Internal Revenue Service. The defendant allegedly used the stolen cash to pay for a pool patio, a granite countertop for his outdoor bar, lighting for his pool and bar, Caribbean cruise expenses, and escorts, among other non-necessities.
5: Yeah, I was going to say, there's got to be some vice in there. I mean, this was going to be the first guy in the history of criminals that was using it on home repair. And I got to be honest with you. I wanted a nice new bathroom remodeling. So it wasn't as sexy as the, not sexy is the wrong word.
4: He's making his outdoor tiki bar look good.
5: For the escorts. That makes sense. Boy, finally got him. I mean, that's probably a hard one to catch.
4: Scott Kelly is 52 years old. Pembroke, Massachusetts, agreed to plead guilty to 44 counts of a 45-count indictment returned by the federal grand jury in Boston. Specifically, he agreed to plead guilty to 5 counts of wire fraud, 5 counts of mail fraud, 5 counts of mail theft by a postal officer, 23 counts of money laundering, 1 count of structuring to evade reporting requirements, and 5 counts of filing false tax returns. Yeah, he was the law enforcement arm of the Postal Service, and he would tip people off and inspect packages that he suspected had cash in them. So don't mail cash if you can avoid it.
5: They got you, Scott.
4: Yep. That's our wake and bake story. HappyPlaceHemp.com. 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We finished today. We'll be back at it tomorrow. We'll see you at 5 a.m. Peace.
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0: 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I have to watch 104 soccer games, follow the

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7: Three staccato cries of Mayday and an eyewitness report of a mid-air explosion is about all that is known this morning of the British Columbia air disaster, which yesterday claimed 52 lives.
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20: 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Gone! 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Eduardo Valencia, no problem. 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
21: 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A couple of phone calls in here. 877-3DP-SHOW. JW in California. Hey, Jub. J-Dub, what do you have for me?
0: Good morning, sir. 62225. Dan, I'd like to know when you get home today and your wife comes up and says, honey, I don't think you should retire, what would you say?
21: She's already said that, but she wouldn't issue a declaration saying, I don't want you to retire. And I think we've had discussions about this, and she said, are you going to be happy? Are you going to be able to watch the show? Are you going to be able to find other things to do? Those are all concerns. Those are legitimate concerns that I have. Ongoing discussion. She even talked to me on Saturday. We were at Saratoga watching the horse racing. And she said, are you going to be able to retire? And I said, I'm going to retire. I don't know if I'm going to do it successfully. I don't know that. But it's been a discussion between us, full disclosure. But she would never say, I don't want you to retire. She would say, and she has said, I want you to be happy. Are you sure this will make you happy? And part of the reason why I got to this point of this was going to be my last contract is I'm going to be close to being 72. And maybe that doesn't sound ancient, but in this business it is. And this is 3 hours every day and it's live. And I want to make sure I'm sharp.

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14: It's August 2023, a county government meeting in Pennsylvania's Lehigh Valley. A young woman, early 20s, steps up to the mic to speak.
15: My two-month-old son was happily drinking milk from his bottle when he quickly started choking, turned blue, and went limp. My boyfriend transported our son to the changing table as I grabbed an anti-choking device and my boyfriend began assembling it. Two pumps of the device and my son was conscious, gasping for air and coughing up milk.
14: They all went to the ER to make sure the baby was okay.
15: But upon arriving at Lehigh Valley Hospital, the diagnosis quickly became something so different.
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15: I'm a postpartum mom dealing with the grief and the trauma of my son being ripped from my arms. And I'm a mom who lost everything in less than 24 hours due to one doctor's misdiagnosis. Enough is enough.
14: And then the next person speaks, and the next one. The stories they tell form a pattern of parents walking into a Lehigh Valley hospital to get help for a child, only to leave without them. And the same doctor's name kept coming up again and again. A pediatrician.
16: I ask you, what kind of doctor does this?
14: That's what I wanted to know, too. From Serial Productions and The New York Times, I'm Diane Neary, and this is The Preventionist, a story about a doctor and the rise of a powerful field of pediatric medicine.
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21: The different color noises, white noise, brown noise, pink noise. Brown noise is deeper, has lower frequencies, it's got more bass, minimalizes that higher frequency. Mm-hmm. And I didn't really know this, but apparently you can liken some of these to sounds in nature. And apparently brown noise is more akin to like a river rapid or a heavy rainfall or thunder.
22: Because there's also white noise and pink noise, you think brown noise is just named after the color brown. Wrong. There was a scientist named Robert Brown from Scotland.
21: White noise is used, aside from just sleeping, a lot of times with like noise-canceling headphones and stuff, mm-hmm. masking other sounds.
22: Pink noise is a little different. It's kind of like the compromise between white noise and brown noise.
21: As far as which one is best for sleep, there have been some very middling studies over the years. But at Oxford in 2017, they said that they fell asleep 40% faster listening to white noise, but their overall sleep was about the same.
22: Okay.
21: There was a study in 2017 from Northwestern of 13 older adults, and they said pink noise provided deeper sleep overall and improved ability to recall words.
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0: by his wife. Bill in Chicago. Hi, Bill. What do you have for me?
1: Hey, Dan. 190 pounds and a shrinking 6'1". thank you. I am shocked to be in the position of agreeing with Fritzy on first bites. I had this happen to me at a restaurant. We had not eaten anything yet. And he's right up to the table. How were the first bites? I mean, what do you say? I told him we hadn't eaten yet. I don't know. I think he's on to something.
0: All right. I've never heard that. Todd went to a restaurant and the waiter came over and said, how were first bites?
2: I appreciated it. It was very nice that he was checking on us, but first bites just sounded like a strange phrase. I don't know.
0: I've not heard that before.
2: How is everything? I don't know. There's so many other things you can say. First bites.
0: Joe in Arkansas. Hi, Joe.
3: Good morning, Mr. Benefit. How are you guys?
0: Good.
3: Good. I just wanted to chime in real quick. As a USC fan, I could give a hoot what Notre Dame does, but also as a USC fan, if they start putting sponsorship patches on those prestigious jerseys in which we don't even have our own names on the back, slightly egregious. And also in Fritzy's defense, I used to wait tables, and the protocol back in the day was give them 2 minutes, and then you go and check on them and all that stuff. So the first bite thing, it's like, can I swallow it first? So thank you, guys.
0: Thank you, Joe. Yeah, you're right about those USC jerseys. I'd hate to see a patch on there, but it'll be coming. Yes, Paul.
4: Yeah, Dan, I found an article in Bon Appetit magazine.
0: Of course you did.
4: I subscribe to. And it's called the two-bite check.
0: Is it Bon Appetit or Bon Appetit?
4: Bon Appetit.
0: B-O-N. Bon Appetit.
4: Bon Appetit.
0: Yeah, Bon Appetit.
4: Yeah, and they said they call it the two-bite check in the service industry. Waiters or waitresses will, you know, if they monitor their table and see two bites are taken, that's the time to go over, because if there's a problem, they would know at this juncture.
0: How are first bites, but it could be your second bite.
4: Right. They call it the two-bite check.
0: Okay.
4: Historically. Back to you.
0: All right. I'm going to focus on that next time I go out to eat, just to hear. Usually it's like everything cooked to how you, you know, how you like it, or everything okay. Yes, Dylan.
5: I think the first bites is kind of a product of some of these trendy small plate restaurants. Like, you know, you just got your $40 fluke crudo or something. It's got three pieces on it. Like, how are your first bites?
0: First bites. I'm going to ask that when we have pizza today. All right. I'm going to wait till you have your second bite of your cheese pizza, Todd.
2: It's so obnoxious, though.
0: Todd, you're in the confessional, by the way. Paul Feinbaum will join us in about 10 minutes from now. Final hour this Wednesday after this. This time of the year.
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19: Just before midnight on Saturday, February 19th, 2005, Danielle Imbeau and her friend Richard Patron left a crowded Philadelphia bar. The two 30-somethings planned to walk to Richard's truck and drive home, but they never made it.
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19: 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The FBI called it murder for hire.
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0: Right. But I think Dallas's over-under is probably 9.5. Dylan, would you check that? Probably 9.5 there.
1: Looking.
0: Rich in North Carolina. Hey, Rich, what do you have for me?
2: Hey, Dan. I don't know if you have your father-daughter song picked out for the wedding or not, but my daughter got married back in October of last year, and I chose I Loved Her First by a group called Heartland. It's a country group.
0: Yeah.
2: And it choked me up pretty good. I'm not an emotional type person, but it got to me. I still, you know, here it is 10 months later. I still have a hard time listening to it. She's about ready to have her first child, as a matter of fact, tomorrow morning.
0: Awesome.
2: If you have your song already, at least listen to it and see what it sounds like to you.
0: Well, and thank you, Rich, and good luck. Good luck to your daughter. I don't have the song. I'm not picking the song. It was brought up, I think, by my wife, maybe my son, was like, what's your first song? And then my daughter goes, I was thinking of Fly Me to the Moon with Sinatra. Well, of course, the Italian wife is like, oh, I love that. I go, easy with the Italian accent there. So Fly Me to the Moon, maybe. We used to play a lot of Sinatra when the kids were young. And they would always dance with each other. Like it was, and I'm not the biggest Sinatra fan, but I have great appreciation for him. And if it's Fly Me to the Moon, I think I told you. Oh, I don't have time to tell you this. Maybe I'll tell you leading up to the wedding, a reception that I went to. Oh, Todd, what'd you learn today?
3: Paul Feinbaum reminds us the national nightmare the past 12 years of James Franklin coaching Penn State's over Matt Campbell at the helm now.
0: Dylan, did you learn anything?
1: The Cowboys would be really good with the Texans defense.
0: Marvin.
4: Dylan had a lisp growing up.
0: Todd still does.
3: Okay.
0: Yes, Paul.
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10: Daphne Caruana Galizia was a Maltese investigative journalist and blogger who spent her life fighting for truth, justice, and decency in a country overrun by corruption. 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
7: Here's something pretty disturbing I discovered while researching this podcast. This is what it actually says on the Los Angeles Police Department website. The site states that the Adult Missing Persons Unit investigates 3,200 cases a month, and 70% of those missing people are found or returned voluntarily within 2 or 3 days. It goes on to explain, and I quote here, "Since being a missing person is not a crime, police are given a very limited role while conducting these types of investigations." At the bottom of the webpage, it gets more disturbing. There's a section titled, "What if they never returned?" And here's the official police advice. In such situations, you may want to enlist the services of a private investigator to assist in your search. If you can't afford a PI, the police elaborate, quote, "Another option would be to contact the Salvation Army, which has a missing persons locator program." There is not a single sentence on the LAPD website that would lead a loved one of a missing person to have any faith that the police would properly investigate it. What the LAPD is basically saying is, if someone you love goes missing, don't overreact. They'll probably turn up, unless they don't, in which case you should get someone besides the police to look into it. All this is my way of saying, if the police took missing persons cases as seriously as they do, say, bank robberies, I wouldn't have had to do this podcast in the first place and end up chasing a violent criminal halfway around the country. I'm Neil Strauss, and you can hear the full story of To Live and Die in L.A.
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9: Shotgun snap to Lovie, bobbles for a moment, now lost it. Right side of the end zone, Watson, leaping grab. Oh, sensational touchdown catch.
8: Packers training camp is underway in Green Bay, and nobody is bringing you closer to the action than us.
10: We are enjoying some special teams work, some individual drills right now for the offense and defensive linemen, DBs in front of us.
8: All of the storylines, all of the emerging stars, and all of the big plays out of camp. Analyzed by two guys who know Packers football inside and out.
11: Quarterbacks at this time of year, veteran quarterbacks especially, they'll be trying throws here that they wouldn't try elsewhere.
8: Now, live from the perch above Ray Nitschke Field, with the voice of the Packers, Wayne Larrivee.
12: And the Packers deliver the dagger.
8: Here is Packers OT host, Bill Schmidt.
10: As the 2026 season begins, the championships and the wins and losses start on the grass behind the Don Hutson Center. The man that'll call all the touchdowns and the highlights, Wayne Larrivee, to my right. I'm Bill Schmidt. This is Training Camp Live on Fox Sports Radio, Wisconsin, 1070 AM in Madison, 920 AM in Milwaukee. Hello, YouTube, X, and Facebook, streaming along with us here. I'm Billy Schmidt, and Wayne, appreciate it as always. This is one of the pleasures and joys of this job. But man, when it's the first day of school, you get a little bit different jitters when you come up here to the
11: perch. You really do, don't you, Billy? I mean, it is. It's kind of like the start of things, so there's a lot of anticipation. There are a lot of fans here. There's great juice in the air, so to speak. And then so you get through this first couple of days, And then the pads come on. You're excited about that. And then you can't wait for the preseason games to start. And within about a quarter of a preseason game, you say, when's the regular season going to get underway?
13: How quickly does this get done?
11: To the regular season?
13: It is a race to get going and then a race to get done with preseason. And it's, I mean, it's so different. We were listening to Brian Gutekunst earlier on here today, and he made mention of his first couple of camps when there were multiple two-a-days and two padded practices in a day. Long gone are those days where you have to be so diligent with how much time you get on the field. And it is a very sparing amount of time and dwindles, you know, by the year with the CBA, that there's a lot of work that has to be done. But, Wayne, this is like syllabus week in school where you can get a couple of things done, but really you're showing up making sure everybody's checking the couple of physical boxes. Then the real work will start.
11: This is the ramp-up period, Bill. It's something that came about of the collective bargaining agreement, I believe, of 2011, if I'm not mistaken, when we started to see major change in training camp and the way teams go about their business because of, you know, what was negotiated in the collective bargaining agreement. So this is a ramp-up period. What we're seeing out here today, for those who aren't here, and I assume if you're listening, you're not here. So
13: now, there might be there might be some earbuds. There's some here on the perch that get to listen
11: but
13: to us.
11: But at any rate, the guys are in helmets, in jerseys, and shorts. It's the ramp-up period of training camp. And this is a lot of what we saw at OTAs and minicamp all spring. Now, next week, when the pads come on, that's when it really begins.
13: And you got to see a lot of that at OTAs and minicamp, Wayne, and something that felt like a bit of a common theme from that was the little bit of newness that you kind of almost forget the Packers have. New defensive coordinator, new special teams coordinator. You're only going to be able to see a lot of the defensive changes that Jonathan Gannon is going to bring, but the alignment assignment is one thing you can see in shorts, and it feels like they're going to be quite different and a little bit varied in how they line up coming up this year.
11: I think you're right, Billy, and when your base is 3-4, you're usually a little more varied. You know what I mean? And what you do with those outside linebackers, we today call them edge rushers, that's a little different maybe than it would be in a straight 4-3, but nonetheless, Jonathan Gannon's known for creativity, plays, he disguises the zone defenses he runs really well. At least that's what we saw when he was in Philadelphia. That's what we saw in Arizona. I think this is going to be interesting. I think his defense is going to be good for the personnel they have. This is not like Dom Capers in 2009 coming in and changing a 4-3 stacked 4-3 defense into a 3-4. And the way defenses are run and the way the game is played today, much different from them. From that time. But so I think regardless of whether you play 4-3 or 3-4 as your base, you play it very little. You play a lot of variations off of that.
13: And you have so many different, I like how you mentioned it, the players they have in-house. You can only flip over a roster so much, right? And a team that was at one point last year before you end the game on a five-game L streak, you were in position to hold the number one overall seed. You don't have a ton of spots, but you need to get an infusion of talent and mix them around. I think the quantity of players they have in the outside linebacker, edge rusher, inside linebackers who might be able to rush. I'm looking at you, Edgerrin Cooper, and maybe Tyron Hopper.
11: Yeah.
13: They have a lot of bodies that he could play around with, and it might be a lot different personnel packages than just traditionally speaking.
11: I think so, and I think one of the subtle keys to what they're going to be able to do defensively, Billy, is Zaire Franklin in the middle of that defense. Okay, here's the guy. He's going to have the green dot, which means he'll communicate the defense that Gannon sends in from the sidelines, folks. He'll be the communicator on that second level. And I think the difference between he and Quay Walker, Zaire Franklin's not the flat-out athlete, the running type of athlete that Quay Walker is.
13: Totally.
11: But what he brings is a certain amount of football intelligence and instinct to that position that maybe Quay didn't have quite as much of in abundance. Quay's a very good player, is a great player for the Packers here for many years. But I think when you bring in Franklin now, you probably free up Cooper.
13: Yeah.
11: To not just, you know, I think a lot, Jeff Hafley last year used Cooper a lot in coverage. Why? Because he was probably their best coverage linebacker, you know, from an athletic standpoint. And he covered better than Quay Walker did. But I loved the combination of Cooper and Walker on the inside of that defense. They were very good tacklers. companies. They were one of the reasons why the Packers were the best tackling defense in football. And before the bottom fell out late in the season, they were also a very good run defense because of the lateral speed. People could not get around the end against those linebackers. Now, Franklin brings a lot of know-how, savvy, and that's what makes up for his quote-unquote lack of speed in comparative terms with Quay Walker.
13: And it's something that feels a little bit different, you know, in a contrast to how they've built the team over the last couple of years. One of the main things we've talked about is this team's going to have to grow up quick, right? The last couple of years, it's been the youngest team in football. This year, in contrary, they went and added three guys that are on their third contracts. Now, Benjamin St. Juste with his third team, and Javon Hargrave into his 30s. Franklin going with his second team, but he's been highly lauded in Indianapolis. And it feels like that veteran leadership, Wayne, one thing that we all understand and know, and they've talked about it enough whenever a microphone's been in front early, and I think we'll hear it a lot when the players start talking, is needing to close games better. And I wonder how much the veteran presence is one of the ways they're trying to Band-Aid or cure some of that.
11: Certain amount of, I guess, know-how.
13: Mm-hmm.
11: You know what I mean?
13: Yeah.
11: And it was a very young team. And then when they suffered injuries, and again, folks, it's not the number of injuries they had. It is who got injured. And you could argue that five of their top eight players were injured at the end of last year. Gone. Okay? Start with Micah Parsons, Tucker Kraft. People forget Zach Tom
13: Big
11: didn't
13: time.
11: Play after
13: yep.
11: Denver. Devontae Wyatt, who was a huge key in the middle
13: piece.
11: Of that defense. You know, there are a number of guys they were missing at the end of last year that really had an impact on what they were able to do. But I do think the additions they made in free agency, the three players you mentioned, Billy, they were brought here not only because they're good players, but because they have experience. They have know-how. They can add to this group in those intangible areas that hopefully will make a difference late in game.
13: And they've also really let these guys grow together. I know Brian made mention of that in his opening press conference earlier on today, talking about the offensive players, right, all growing in now year four. With Jordan Love being the starting quarterback, but you really look around the entire roster, there are a lot of young players who are now, even some of the unknown quantities in that linebacker room, I'm thinking of like a Brenton Cox has been here now for 3 years. He had a couple of redshirt years. Feels like the roster flip from the 2021 team that ended up, they arguably were the best team in football until that Saturday night here in January when you couldn't do anything offensively after the Mercedes Lewis fumble. That flip has happened, and now it is building off a almost completely different or completely different core of Green Bay Packers.
11: Now, this is year four now since then, and I think that Brian Gutekunst has rebuilt this roster. I thought last year, and I remember saying this to you 2 years ago on the air, we were talking about, I thought the year three of this would be when the Packers would be to have their deepest team and a team ready to go and compete for the championship. Obviously, they had a team that maybe wasn't as deep as they had hoped, but the big factor that we just talked about a minute ago was the know-how factor, and that's the thing we didn't anticipate. They were so young, and so they were relatively inexperienced in terms of closing out games in the end, and that cost them last year. But make no bones about it, folks. This team was, despite the loss of Tucker Kraft in, what, early November, Devontae Wyatt on Thanksgiving Day, they went to Denver coming off a win over the Bears at 9-3-1 and very easily could have had 11 wins.
13: Yes.
11: That loss at Cleveland, that tie at Dallas, should have and could have gone different ways. And had they did. They'd have 11 wins going into that game. So this was a very good football team. And I think Brian Gutekunst, by, you know, people say, well, he brought too many people. But no, I think he realizes, no, this is a good core.
13: Mm-hmm.
11: Now, do we need a little more? Yeah, and they added a little more in free agency. They added more in the draft. And now let's see where they go. And hopefully these guys who have been part of the youngest team of the league for 3 years are ready to be veterans.
13: And I also think, Wayne, where they had such a group of depth, that, you know, sometimes a great collection can be tough when you don't have one standout. And when you're trying to showcase everything in your collection, you got to point to one, two, or three things, and that'll grab the eye of a collector and fans. And I think, especially on the offensive side, you saw this year they make the They made the selections as to who those guys are. On draft night, day number two, while you and I were doing the show, they signed Jaden Reed to the three-year contract. They signed Christian Watson a couple of months later to his new extension, and they soon will mint Tucker Kraft. I would assume he becomes the highest paid tight end in football before he comes off that PUP list and is able to hit the practice field here. And that is as great as, you know, what Dontavian Wicks was at times. And Romeo Doubs played a lot of good football
11: for this
13: team. And 700-plus
11: yards.
13: Especially
11: late last year.
13: Oh. 6 touchdowns. And he was big in the red zone. There were a lot of mouths to feed. And then last year, it felt like everybody was upset that, well, Matthew Golden didn't get a lot of touches. They almost consolidated where maybe some of that consolidation can lead to bigger growth than what you had seen in some of those guys.
11: And people are worried, well, what about the depth beyond the big three in that receiving core? Well, you know, Savion Williams was drafted for a reason
13: where he was drafted.
11: You know, and and they've got a lot of guys. This J. Michael Sturtevant that not many people have heard about, this is a kid who kind of stood out in the OTAs and minicamp. And with receivers and cornerbacks, the coverage people on the perimeter, you can see some things in those, you know,
13: big
11: walkthroughs
13: time.
11: In those practices like what we're seeing here today on the perimeter. What you can't see is how well a linebacker tackles, how well an offensive lineman blocks, that kind of thing. You don't see that then. But you see the perimeter people. You see the receivers run. You see the cornerbacks cover. You see the safeties. You could see the running backs even to an extent, although not quite as much. But you could see a lot. And you know, that's the one thing. Sturtevant is one guy. And the other guy is Isaiah Nair, who they signed last season. He was on the practice squad. He played in that game at Minnesota, the meaningless end of the regular season game. Those are guys to kind of look at that could make a run at making this roster.
13: The Packers have been one of the longest-running teams in terms of keeping undrafted rookies, right? And they find ways for those guys to be on the field. Sturtevant would fit that mold. And looking at him right now in that 87 jersey, he definitely fits the part.
11: Coming from Florida,
13: he fills it out quite a bit. And we will also have talking text line messages, 877-794-1973 on the NickLayLaw.com. Talking text line. We'll be enjoying and relaying a number of the things that are happening here at Ray Nitschke Field as the Packers get ready for practice number one, running through some different individual special teams drills in front of us now. Roll through for a team period coming up here in one quick second. You mentioned the running back room and the offensive line. That'll happen next week when we really get into pads.
11: And yeah.
13: Wayne, Monday and Tuesday, I am itching, and I cannot wait for those days in pads to figure out if that group, they were consistently inconsistent a year ago. And some of the inconsistencies were the players that were in and out. I mean, I remember a game in Arizona where Sean Ryan was mentioning after the game that he's like, well, I'm getting benched here in a contract year. Probably going to be gone. Probably going to have to go somewhere else. Then all of a sudden he starts the last 6 games for you at center and gets a 3-year contract. I think they have some players there, and especially Jordan Morgan in particular, Wayne, now taking over left tackle for Rashid Walker, that they're excited about. But the proof is going to have to be in the games for, I think, fans to really get excited about a group that otherwise feels pretty similar to a one last year that was really up and down. And at times was good, but at times just made Josh Jacobs' life way too difficult.
11: You're right. And the one, I think, the risk here is that if you bring back this line intact. Now, again, at the end of last year, you did not have Zach Tom. Jordan Morgan was not starting at the end of last year. Rashid Walker was at left tackle. Aaron Banks had come on and played a little better in the second half of the season.

0: 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Let's go back to Ray Nitschke Field and rejoin the voice of the Packers, Wayne Larrabee, and Packers OT host Bill Schmidt.
1: All right, folks, Armin Sarin here. Bear with us, having some technical issues from the perch at Ray Nitschke Field. Right now, we're going to go over to here. 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
2: Hope everybody had a good summer. As we start here, I just kind of want to take a minute. Thoughts and prayers going out to everybody in the Fox Cities with that tornado going through there. We have obviously a lot of friends. My kids go to school down there, so I know they're going through a lot. So, prayers for them. With that, I'll take some questions. All good?
3: Brian, I don't know what your offensive line will look like today, but if you had the same offensive line in week 17 that you had when you start camp, what would that be?
2: I think good. I'm not trying to remember who started in week 17. But, no, I like our group. I like the depth of it. I think we'll get Aaron Banks back out there today. He'll do some stuff, so we'll come off PUP, which is good. And, I really like that group. I've always talked about the versatility of that group. I think we got some guys in places this year that make a little bit more sense. And I think, that continuity, hopefully, if we can stay healthy, will benefit us moving forward.
3: I think you said after the season, kind of, now that he's there, where's your confidence level at?
2: I thought he had a great spring. I mean, we're going into practice one, so we got a lot of work to do as a team. So, but I got a lot of confidence in him. I think hopefully keeping him in that one spot, will allow him to progress a little bit quicker. But he had a great spring, so we're excited about him.
3: Goody, with obviously you're not going to get Parsons back for a while. You got a lot of young edge rushers. Mm-hmm.
2: Yeah, they were a lot of those guys did some really good things this spring, but we're not in pads, right? So, it's always tough to try to evaluate those guys when they're not in pads too much. So as the pads come on, as we get into the physical part of it, just the consistency, kind of winning with bull rushes, kind of winning with power. But I'm pretty bullish on that group. I think it's there's enough guys in there that's going to create some pretty good competition. And I'm excited. We've put some resources into that over the last couple of drafts, so we got some young guys that I think are eager to for their opportunities, and excited to see what they're going to be able to do this year.
3: Brian, in your time in Green Bay, not just as GM, how much has this time of year changed for you? It's 46 days until the first real game, but as we all know, sometimes those first few weeks of real football are still like the feeling out process with how much starters play or don't play.
2: Yeah, it's really changed from when I first started, and a lot of you guys were back then too, where we had the two practices a day. Sometimes we'd have two padded days, we'd have one in the morning, we'd come back, watch a film, eat lunch and get ready for the second practice, come back that night, watch a film. We had less, I think we were at an 80-man roster at that time, we had smaller practice squads as we went into cut down. So it was a lot different. The longer I do this, the more I just keep reminding myself of Ted, as far as like just getting with injuries, just trying to get through it healthy. But at the same time, understanding what you have to do to become a good football team and how important this time of year is. So, it's changed quite a bit. I think certainly, science and technology have changed some things about how we go things. Obviously the CBA rules have changed some things about how we go about it. But at the end of the day, there's still, there's so much value in this time of year as coming together as a team. And, it's extremely important. It really sets the tone for the entire season.
3: Brian, what's your hope for Tucker Kraft? And I know he keeps saying like he wants to be ready week one. So mm-hmm. Is that a possibility?
2: Yeah, very much a possibility. In fact, I anticipate him being out there sooner rather than later. The more work he can get with Jordan, particularly even when maybe he's not ready for the team part of it, the more individual work he can get done with Jordan is going to be important for him as he heads into end of the season. So we've had a lot of discussions about that and the timing of that. And, obviously we want to be protective. He's coming off a major injury and he's still about that 8.5 month mark. But the way he looks, you think he's ready to go. Because when you see him out there, it's a little bit like Christian. Those guys just, they look really, really good early. But there's a lot of science behind the 9 month mark. And so we'll be very cautious as we head into it.
3: What's the urgency with him to try to reach an extension before the season begins?
2: Yeah, there's been discussions. And certainly, I think it's, and I'll both us and him, it's in best interest to try to get something done, but these things take time. And, you know, we've gone through a bunch of a bunch of extensions this summer, kind of knowing this was going to be the one right about now. We have a little bit of time because he's just not there yet, but I would expect hopefully that would get done. But you never know how that, you know, you never know how they're going to go.
4: Speaking of tight ends, Brian, what's your confidence that you've got someone who can fill that John Fitzpatrick blocking physicality kind of role?
2: Yeah, I think Josh did a really nice job for us in the opportunities he had last year. And we, you know, I think, you know, I think certainly when Tuck gets back, he's going to handle a lot of that. You know, Luke's dealing with something right now that was a little bit unexpected as we headed outside OTA. So we'll kind of see how that goes. But there's a concern there from a depth perspective, just because we don't have a lot of guys that have played a lot of football there. So we'll kind of see, you know, as training camp transpires, if we decide to do something there or not.
5: Is Micah checking all the boxes in his rehab? Is he kind of right on schedule?
2: Yeah, I think, you know, I may have mentioned it before, but, you know, he's a little bit of a genetic freak, so things come pretty easy to him. And, again, he's still obviously got a long ways to go. But these are major injuries. So as you go through these things and how hard they have to work to get back, you know, there's always going to be little setbacks here and there, but he's doing great right now.
3: Are you at a point with his recovery where are you leaving the door open that he might be off PUP sometime in camp, or are you kind of resigned to that?
2: Yeah, I wouldn't. I'd like to have enough flexibility to leave the door open, but that would be unlikely just from a timing perspective. We've invested a lot in him, so I think we want to make sure that, you know, he's ready to go before we even think about putting him out there.
6: Brian, is it unusual to get as many extensions done as you did during the offseason? I mean, a lot of times you get a guy who wants to test free agency.
2: Yeah.
6: One way or the other. Was there circumstances just right, or?
2: Yeah, Tom, I think that's a good question. I think you guys kind of probably, you know, over the last year and a half or so, you know, we had some pretty good draft classes in there where a lot of these guys really produced, and we had to make some decisions. And as we did that, I think we decided, you know, obviously with the decisions we made, we wanted to lock these guys up early and let these guys grow together, particularly, you know, on the offensive side of the ball with Christian and Jaden, obviously Jordan. Hopefully we can get Tucker done. You know, Matthew's going to be here. He's under contract, obviously, for a few years. So if those guys can grow together, we think that's a really positive thing, the continuity of that. So I think we kind of went down the road this summer thinking this was what we wanted to do. You never know how that's going to go. And certainly I think when you do it a year early, it puts a little bit of risk on the club, you know, and if you play it out, it puts a little bit of risk on the player. So I think, you know, but I think all these deals were good deals for both.
7: That is Brian Gutekunst. This is Training Camp Live, presented by the Potawatomi Sportsbook. Bet big, bet bold, and bet above the rest. I'm Bill Schmidt, voice of the Green Bay Packers. Wayne Larrabee with us here on the perch at Ray Nitschke Field. And Wayne, as we're hearing some Brian Gutekunst and taking a quick timeout, we got to see Tyrod Taylor, number 6, working out for the Green Bay Packers.
8: By
7: here
8: the way, that pronunciation has changed again. I've been told emphatically by Packers PR that it's Tyrod Taylor.
7: Perfect. All
8: as
7: right,
8: it's always
7: right
8: been.
7: Time. Okay,
8: because there was a point, you're right, Billy, where at one point during this offseason it was Tyrod Taylor.
7: Yeah.
8: But it's Tyrod. That's what he wants.
7: Perfect.
8: Apparently.
7: Tyrod Taylor is at quarterback, and I wanted Tyrod Taylor
8: as
7: the backup quarterback.
8: That's how I've always known him for 16 years.
7: And, Wayne, the other thing is there's something to having a seasoned veteran quarterback that can, yes, win you a couple of games. The Packers have had somebody they feel very confident in the last couple of years. Malik Willis is now the starting quarterback in the Miami Dolphins. You had to find someone, and hard to find anybody with more experience in the NFL than Tyrod Taylor.
8: Yeah, no question. I feel good about it. And I think that Goody invested in this position in a veteran, okay? And when you see a general manager do that, it's because he thinks he's got a team that's worth having
7: right.
8: that insurance yep. policy for. Now, was Tyrod Taylor paid a huge amount of money? No, but they brought in a 16-year veteran instead of just saying, well, we'll go with one of the young guys we've mm-hmm. got. And we'll just, no, this team has a chance to win. If something happens to Jordan and he's out for a game or two, we need somebody who can hold the fort.
7: And too good to let, in all due respect to Kyle McCord and his family, putting Kyle McCord out there. Just too close and having too many opportunities. And for Jordan Love, I mean, I think we're a little bit past Wayne, every single throw and series and drive being a damnation on Jordan's all-time ability as a starting quarterback. But I don't know that he's had the weapon of somebody with that kind of game experience on the sideline since he's been the starter. Yeah. Right? Like, he got to hear everything possible that was going through the head of Aaron Rodgers when he was the backup. But now that he has somebody who has that kind of experience and those belts on the wall in his ear, I think that can only be a positive for somebody still trying to grow.
8: I agree wholeheartedly with you, Billy. That's going to help a lot. Not only Jordan Love, who's now seasoned. I mean, he's going into his fourth year as a starter, seventh year overall in the league, I believe. But now you've got a guy, like you said, who can relate in that quarterback room. It's not so much what's going to happen on the sidelines game day, folks, although there certainly could be a positive impact there. But I think it's during the week as they plan the game plan, that kind of thing, practice, working out how they're going to approach something. Mm-hmm. There's a lot that a backup quarterback of experience can bring to the party.
7: One person that is not at the party, well, here, just currently not on the field party, is Keyshawn Nixon. Matt Schneidman of The Athletic reporting. Rookie second-round pick Brandon Cisse already getting his chance with the starting defense. Keyshawn Nixon out with a hamstring injury, and appears the Packers are easing Benjamin St. Juiced in after he missed practice this offseason. Now, I don't know for certain of the St. Juiced situation, but it feels like Cisse is maybe a tick above the other guys in that grouping, and that if he's getting any opportunities to be with the ones, that is a huge win for the second round rookie.
8: Yeah, I think so, Billy. They're high on him. They loved him when they draft night. They liked what they saw in OTAs and minicamp. Now the other cornerback they drafted out of Alabama, Damani Jackson, did not take part in the offseason drills. He was coming back from an injury, but we should get a look at him before too long here as well. He's right on the sidelines in front of us now. So, yeah, and I think with St. Juiced, you kind of ease these guys back in. You do. You know, you don't throw them out there all at once.
7: That was a position when GMs talk in the league, not that they lie, but a lot of times they might omit some of the truth, Wayne. Is that a fair way of saying it? I think going into the draft, Goody had mentioned it. We're going to add to that room. We need to add to that room. And they did in a big way with their first pick in the 2026 draft, being Cisse. And he was a very willing and physical tackler at South Carolina. Feels like something they need in that room to be able to stop the run like they did earlier in the year a little better.
8: Bill, he was one of the better run-stopping cornerbacks in FBS football last year. So this is a kid, they're really high on him in a lot of respects. He's just turned 21 years old. They feel like they've got a good one here, and we'll see as he develops.
7: We just got a sweet run here by Josh Jacobs through the left side of the line, right at Lucas Van Ness. You want to talk about somebody who's got a lot of eyes on him. Now, the fifth-year option gets picked up, so contract-wise, not a big one. But anybody with a bigger runway and opportunity to make plays than Lucas Van Ness, I'd like to see it, because with Micah Parsons now on PUP, officially going to miss the beginning of the season, Wayne. The time is now, as Kevin Green said, for Lucas Van Ness. And I thought at times last year, before his injury, he showed some flashes of development that they were hoping to
8: see. Yeah,
7: I
8: think so. And, you know, Lucas had a great spring. By all accounts, he was in the offensive backfield every day, it seemed like. And again, they didn't have pads on. We're not putting a lot of stock in that, folks. But fact is, they were very happy with the offseason Lucas Van Ness had.
7: And a lot of opportunity with him and everybody else is going to be in that defensive end room. Baron Sorrell working with the ones right now as Jordan Love hits. Matthew Golden, second-year wide receiver, number zero, not in the 22 that he was last year, Wayne, when he felt like he was making a big play a day. The oohs and ahs for Matthew Golden's speed are back here at Rain.
8: Speed and quickness, and he runs the full route tree, folks, much like Christian Watson does. You know, both those guys would tell you their speed factor. Okay, these are guys who are going to bomb it downfield. They're going to beat people downfield. But really, both of them run the route tree very well, and I think that's a bonus for the Packers.
7: You don't take any too much into sets and different plays and things like that, but I would say one thing that was kind of missing consistently from the offense last year, whether it was the inconsistency in the run game and how much you trusted your offensive line, is the turnaround play action pass game, and that's what they've been working seemingly extensively on during this period, and that's where I think you really can take advantage of some of that speed across the field with Watson and Reedon, but most importantly, Matthew Golden.
8: Yeah, I think so, too. No doubt in my mind about that. I'm anxious to see also in this preseason. I think we're going to see a lot of him. Savion Williams, this is a big camp for him. I understand It's only his second year, but still, this is a guy they feel like could develop into a third or fourth receiver on this tree, and that would be interesting to see. I think the only position he could aspire to this year might be fourth receiver, because you've got three guys at the top there that are going to be hard to displace.
7: Well, and our friend and producer and one of your producers on the Packer Game Day broadcast, Starman Sarian, is hoping that it's not just Savion Williams on the A-gap runs. Because that did feel like there was a lot of times that he became the jet sweep guy out of that spot. Jaden Reed going to get a lot of those jet sweeps. Jaden Reed, I'm very excited about. Not only the contract extension, but the runway of him being healthy going into a year. Last year, the collarbone injury is one thing. A man had a Jones fracture before that, played a game and a half with it. And they pay him, and I think, Wayne, again, if indeed the number he plays to the numbers I believe he can put up and has earlier on in his career, I think he's going to outsee that payday that he ended up getting this offseason.
8: Yeah, I think so, too. And I think Christian Watson's another guy. They decided to pay him early. They took a gamble for the team. Okay, we're going to take care of him. And a lot of people think that, what has he done so far? He's been injured a lot, and that's true. But nonetheless, what they saw, they liked. They signed him to a contract. Billy, if he's healthy and he plays like a number one receiver, the contract is a bargain.
7: Oh, big time. And when you look at the other guys in the league that signed around that number, Alec Pierce's numbers are very good. Yeah, 1,000-yard receiver. But the reason why his number was what it was, because he hit free agency. You don't want your guys to hit it, especially at that position. And there's a couple other players here on the offense that are getting some run. Tucker Kraft is over at the rehab group as he's on the PUP list. But Josh Wiley was a welcomed sight a year ago. And Luke Musgrave also on PUP, so he's not going to be a part of this. Good reps here for number 81 as he tries to make a run at that second tight end
8: spot. No, absolutely. And he has an opportunity, Josh Wiley. There's no question. They like him. They like what he brings to the party. He was signed to the active roster on November 4th. And this is a guy they feel like they can trust. I'm not sure he's the greatest inline blocker, but he's a decent blocker, willing blocker in line. And, they feel like he also has an ability downfield with his hands.
7: He's a big son of a gun at 6 foot.
8: He's good size.
7: 6 foot
8: nice
7: seven, 250. That's a stout size for a tight end, an NFL guy, no doubt about it. And one other player that I know every eye here in camp is going to be on, as the aforementioned Josh Wiley takes a rip over the middle, almost hauls in a great play, but right there on the coverage, sticky is number 33, Evan Williams. What about 32, Marshawn Lloyd? He had a screen pass there earlier on, running a little bit with the ones. I made a joke earlier on today on the huddle lane, and sometimes my jokes are not necessarily hit with the kind of laugh track that maybe it should have, or the sarcasm font doesn't come through very well. But there was right out of the gates, and ooh, when Marshawn Lloyd hits the field, man, the talent is really evident with 32. Yeah. I joked about it though earlier today. The biggest question, the biggest eyes that I want to, the thing that I want to watch is him get up off the ground after the first time he hits it, because his health is the only thing that feels like it's holding 32 back.
8: He could be a great situation back, change of pace back, that kind of thing. He's got explosive ability that not all the backs have, obviously. And that's why the Packers have been patient 2 years now.
7: Yeah.
8: Okay, and this is going into year three. But, he came through the OTAs and minicamp well. They are kind of, I think he's, they're not saying it, but he's kind of on a pitch count, Billy. Mm-hmm. They don't want to wear him out here. They want him to make sure he's healthy going into the regular season. I think he will be. I think he did a lot of work back in California to get ready for this moment. And hopefully his injuries are behind him. You never know. But they're going to also, I keep thinking that when you were talking about him, the Ted Thompson bubble wrap factor,
7: at some point, let's
8: put this
7: out
8: kid around, bubble wrap around him, make sure we get him to September.
7: Yeah, let's just make sure he's ready for week one, because there's some clear and obvious carries available there and some questions as well. Josh Jacobs is at practice. He is out there running around in the number 8 jersey. He's had a couple of rushes as well. And that one is, as much as it's been a difficult year, business as usual. Isaiah Naylor with a great
8: catch
7: there in the corner.
8: Great catch and toe tap. in the right corner of the end zone at the pylon, back line. You know, they've got some interesting wide receivers beyond the four that we have talked prominently about this morning. That, again, he's one of them, Isaiah Nair. You know, when I look at J. Michael Sturdivant, Will Shepard is a kid who's been around for a little bit now, and he's a guy who could show up. Brendan Rice is the son of Hall of Famer Jerry Rice. Brendan 6'2", looks the part. You know, we'll see how well he can play. But he's a kid who's knocked around camps before, so he's not going to embarrass himself at all.
7: Well, and that is interesting when you find players that, like Nair, who was here a year ago on the practice squad, in and out and waiting for an opportunity. That's one thing they definitely cleared up in the receiving room. Our chances for young guys to be able to splash. We know who the core three and four will be, but there is definitely a room there. And at 6'4", 220, you look the part. And playing the Big Ten at Nebraska, make catches like that. It's going to be hard to not have some eyes on you. It's Training Camp Live here from the perch at Ray Nitschke Field. The voice of the Green Bay Packers, Wayne Larrabee. I'm Billy Schmidt. Team period breaks up and now into an individual drill and a little bit of a slowdown. We'll take a quick timeout and come right back with more action live from Ray Nitschke Field. Packers on the practice field for the first time in the 2026. I'm going with a championship season. And a wave from Micah Parsons right as that happens. The crowd loves to see that as the man dressed in all black. We're patiently awaiting his arrival back to the playing surface. But just Micah Parsons walking around got a big pop here, Wayne.
8: Yeah, it did.
7: I'm stunned. Micah Parsons got a big big celebratory wave from the fans, and he just popped this place up a little bit as well. We'll be back. The voice of the Green Bay Packers, Wayne Larrabee. I'm Billy Schmidt. It's day one of 2026 Packers training camp. It's Training Camp Live on Fox Sports Radio Wisconsin.
9: Hey, it's Hunter Baumgart. 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
17: 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Those men, trusted educators, football coaches, and twins, are now facing more than 50 charges related to alleged child sex abuse. 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This is a story about a group of women who say they survived the abuse, who took matters into their own hands, and are still fighting for the girls they used to be.
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0: 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Now back to training camp live with the voice of the Packers, Wayne Larrabee. Here is Packers OT host, Bill Schmidt.
7: It is presented by the Potawatomi Sportsbook. Welcome back to Ray Nitschke Field in Green Bay, Wisconsin, as Training Camp Live continues here on Fox Sports Radio Wisconsin. He's the voice of the Green Bay Packers, Wayne Larrabee. I'm Billy Schmidt of Packers OT. We'll talk to you post-game. He'll give you all the highlights of the game, and we're giving you some highlights of practice number one, albeit, Wayne, in shorts and helmets. Some little flashes of excitement here early, but now you start to wonder and wait, and this continues to grow longer. You had a great line of it early that you can't wait to get here, and then you turn the page in that middle of like the first quarter of the preseason game number one, and you can't wait for the regular season to start. There is so much excitement and anticipation. However, feels like almost more unknowns when you talk about the Green Bay Packers with people around the streets right now.
8: You know what's beautiful about the NFL is, let's go back 1 year ago. Was anyone talking about Seattle or New England? Nobody was talking about those teams. Probably not even in their markets. And yet they eventually emerge and play in the Super Bowl. So the Packers are one of those teams who could evolve into a Super Bowl team. You know, they're probably about 20 that realistically have the roster, have the quarterback in place that could evolve into a Super Bowl team. About 20 teams. The Packers are one of them. Now, do the Packers need more to go right for them than the Los Angeles Rams or the Seattle Seahawks now or the Denver Broncos? Yes, they need more to go right. But they do have enough personnel, and they do have the quarterback that could get them there.
7: I think the quarterback is the one that's most most important.
8: That's a big fact.
7: Right? It's got to be the confidence that Jordan exudes and the team and franchise has in him. Just year in and year out, it takes another step. And Wayne, it sounds really simple, and I joked about it with our friend Aaron Nagler on our podcast last week. Asking, you know, who do you need more out of? Well, I'll tell you who the Packers do. They need a little bit more out of Jordan Love. Doesn't mean that he has been bad to any degree. Doesn't mean that he is further along or less than other guys. But this league requires that position to be excellent when it matters most. And there were times last year, especially in the middle of the year, when you didn't have Tucker Kraft right away. You were still working Christian Watson back. That the consistency week in and week out of being one of those high-level players. I still think there's room to grow there, but the highs have still been really, really good, and seems like there's more confidence you're going to get a lot more out of that from 10.
8: The word I keep hearing around the league when it comes to the Packers and the quarterback situation is kind of what you just mentioned. They need to put more into Jordan Love.
7: Yeah.
8: I mean, in other words, you know, rely on him a little bit more. Now, what you have to understand, even last year with an offensive line that was struggling, with a running back who got banged up by the second half of the season, the Packers averaged almost 29 rushing attempts per game. That was sixth in the NFL. Now, they only produced 119.8 yards. But what I'm saying is that a lot of the play calling, this offense is built around the running game. But, you know, pretty heavy emphasis on the running game here. And meanwhile, the passing game, I don't think, took a back seat. I wouldn't say that. But by, I guess what you're saying is run the ball a little less, throw it a little more. That puts more onto Jordan Love's plate. And that's what a lot of people who observe the Packers from the outside say. We'll see how that all evolves.
7: It might sound wrong. It almost feels like they need to be a little bit more selfish in the pass game from the standpoint of, I think Jordan has done an excellent job of continuing to know the right look to move the play to a run play and what the right play is to be move it to a pass play. We got spoiled watching somebody say, yeah, this is definitely a run look. You know what also is a good look? Throw the ball to Devontae Adams every time.
8: Yeah.
7: And then be able to force feed some of those to your top playmakers. I think a lot more of their top playmakers, Wayne, are on the outside, and it might be a chance for you to, I mean, numbers are never going to not get looked at when you talk about awards and accolades and things like that. But those ways of being able to steal big, quick completions and consistently putting more points on the board, I think that's one where he could almost be a little bit more selfish.
8: Yeah, maybe. And maybe they will be. You know, we'll have to see how it all works out, the offensive line, everything else. But, you know, I said this before. I think Jordan Love is certainly a top 10 quarterback, maybe in some respects a top 5 quarterback. But it'll be interesting to see how much they invest in the passing game this year, because in the last 2 years, and rightfully so, they've been heavily invested in the ground game. You run the ball almost 30 times a game. Okay, how many times are you throwing it?
7: Yeah.
8: Not as many times as, let's say, some of the other teams who are coming from behind.
7: And there's something to be said for playing your style of ball. Packers were rather rigid in it, I think, a year ago, even when, you know, maybe the offensive flow wasn't tremendous, continuing to try to lean in on what they did. Maybe some of those adjustments happened mid-game. Who knows? One adjustment to the roster that was made in the offseason, there wasn't a ton. But Wayne, one guy out, now two in, including our friend Lenny Craig in the kicking department. We see Trey Smack out there in the 28 jersey, sixth-round pick, as the Florida Gator lines up. Now, won't be kicking because the full operation is not locked in. Matt Orzech not practicing the long snapper. But, Wayne, I love doing these shows is one of the most enjoyable things of this job. One of the least enjoyable things for me is talking about kickers.

0: I'm excited to see the growth there, because to say that, you know, Brandon Manis was awful, I think is unfair to what he put together. But I mean, you leave 7 points on the scoreboard in a playoff game, Wayne, and it's going to be hard to return anywhere.
1: You know, Mason Crosby was in. He was the kicker here for many years. Why? Because he was consistent. And the other thing he had was a penchant for making the big kick at the right time.
0: Amen.
1: And, you know, so since then, Brian Gutekunst mentioned this morning. I haven't looked it up. He said it. He said, you know, actually during the regular season since Mason Crosby, we've been a little more we've had a little better percentage. And I imagine it's a real
0: small
1: percentage. But where they haven't been as good is in the postseason. And those big kicks, you just can't miss. And they've missed them.
0: Yeah, in this sport, it's always going to come down to a couple of swings of the right leg. Now, maybe the left. Most of these guys are right-footed. So most of it's swing of the right leg, and you can be real close to one of the teams that's been chasing you for a long time. You don't put points on the board when you have a chance, and all of a sudden now you no longer have a chance to advance. There's a lot of times that I've spent during the offseason, Wayne, thinking about that last Saturday night in Chicago. And those kicks are ones that are difficult to get past, especially the last one, because it felt like that last field goal was missed before you even put boot to foot.
1: It was amazing. I honestly thought the way he missed it, I thought, did somebody get a piece of that?
0: It felt like it had to have been blocked. I'm with you on that.
1: Yeah, it just was tough. But, you know, hey, and you're going to put a rookie out there. We've seen that a couple of years ago. And, you know, it's not easy. It's not an easy position to fill.
0: No, Cam Acord going to be tasked with figuring out who is going to be his new kicker number one as the new special teams man in Green Bay. Back to a team period inside the 10-yard line in front of us as the Packers take the field. And Jordan Love moves Jacobs to his left and then just fires it right over to number eight. Too low for the intended target. But Josh Jacobs out there, it's a good thing to see, Wayne, not only just for the offseason that he had. Last year physically, Jacobs dealt with a ton of injuries, and he's not going to be one to discuss them, not going to be one to ever really sit out. But you could tell it definitely hampered him throughout the year.
1: Yeah, it did. They got him healthy late. He had a couple of good runs in Chicago in the playoff game, but you're right, he was banged up. And the offensive line wasn't nearly good enough last year in the running game. I didn't think there were too many situations where Josh got hit early behind the line of scrimmage before he could really get going.
0: Like to see Mazaia Swinson getting a little bit of run here with the first team at the tight end spot, and pass breakup in the back by Evan Williams.
1: Swinson's a guy who has a chance. Why, Billy? Because he's a big inline blocker.
0: Huge, yes. And they're going to need guys there at that tight end spot, right? I mean, I think when you look at rosters, a lot of times you'll keep four. Once Kraft went out last year, it is absolutely a statement of how good and productive Tucker Kraft was. But they just did not find anyone consistently that was able to hold that position down give them something.
1: You're right. I mean, Luke Musgrave gave them some things, but not the complete package. And they struggled with that. Josh Wiley came in and gave them at least some stability at times late in the season.
0: Swinson at least gives you a get-off-the-bus guy. And, you know, high school football coaches that are listening to us understand that's an important thing. You got to find somebody to get off the bus first. I'll tell you that much. Swinson's getting off the bus first for me. I got a couple of cats that are. One, Brenton Cox, is going to be getting off the bus pretty quickly as well, as number 57 is running around there with the first team on the defense as well. We've run through hour one of day one on the practice field here at Ray Nitschke Field. One more to go. He's the voice of the Green Bay Packers, Wayne Larrabee. I'm Billy Schmidt. 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Become a legend. Bet big, bet bold, and bet above the rest over at Potawatomi Casino Hotel, the Potawatomi Sportsbook, official sportsbook partner of the Green Bay Packers. We're back after this with hour two from Ray Nitschke Field. 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
10: What's happening, fellow sports fans? It's Andy West. Let's look back on this day in sports history, July 29th. We'll start today in 1986. The USFL, the United States Football League, wins and loses in its lawsuit against the National Football League. The jury finds that the NFL did violate antitrust laws, as the USFL claimed, but awards the USFL only $1 in damages. Ouch. Let's wish a happy birthday today to Dak Prescott, the starting quarterback for the Dallas Cowboys, born today in 1993 in Sulphur, Louisiana. Dak's real name is Rayne, spelled R-A-Y-N-E, and he goes by Dak because his middle name is Dakota. And today in 2018, Chipper Jones, Alan Trammell, Trevor Hoffman, Vladimir Guerrero, Jim Thome, and Jack Morris are inducted into the Baseball Hall of Fame in Cooperstown, New York.
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19: All of the storylines, all of the emerging stars, and all of the big plays out of camp, analyzed by two guys who know Packers football inside and out.
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19: Here is Packers OT host, Bill Schmidt.
23: It is day one of the 2026 season for the Green Bay Packers, and plays like the one that Marlon Jones just made hopefully going to be a part of the regular season action. I'm Bill Schmidt. Wayne Larrabee, voice of the Green Bay Packers, next to me, and it was Marlon Jones with maybe one of the plays of the day. Wayne, a pick six that got the stands blown up for a defensive play. Rarely that happens here at training camp.
0: Marlon Jones, number 46, rookie free agent out of Vanderbilt, was not drafted, went unsigned until the Packers called after two players they intended to sign failed to pass their physicals. Now, with the story on Marlon Jones is he came back last year, returned to play in 9 games last year. He missed the previous season while battling stage 3 lymphoma. Wow. And was told he'd never play football again by the doctors. Well, that's not the case. He came back, played last year at Vandy, and now is trying to make the Green Bay Packers. Oh. Made a big play down here right on the goal line. Beautiful break on the ball and would have taken it all the way.
23: Would have taken it all the way, ran it all the way down, and the reaction from the Packers' defensive sideline was awesome to see. And when you're only in the building and in the organization for a couple of months, not everybody is going to get that kind of reaction. That story will draw some. And the Packers have made a living in the last 2 decades, Wayne, finding undrafted rookies that are going to make the football team. I'm not saying one play does it, but there's always a job available here that you might not think is available come the end of cutdowns.
0: Yeah, that's the nature of the game itself. And you don't know how these rosters are going to evolve, who's going to stay healthy, who isn't, that kind of thing. So, you know, Brian Gutekunst was talking this morning about roster building. It's a year-round activity, and the teams constantly change. I mean, what the Packers have now is probably not what they're going to have going into the opener. And by the week 8, it could be a much different looking team.
23: Totally.
0: By then. Either evolving or maybe they've lost personnel from injury, that kind of thing. So it's a constant, and, you know, you ride those waves.
23: Practice wrapping up here for day number one, a quick one, in and out with about an hour or so. Was expected to go maybe a tick longer, but a good one to end on. And, Wayne, some more of the highlights that we had here today as they break up and the offense and defense separate was defensively Zaire Franklin, who they trade Colby Wooden for in the offseason from the Colts. Mentioned earlier in hour number one, he's going to be a green dot guy. He's going to call the defense and coordinate everything. Makes a great break, strips Marshawn Lloyd on a catch out to the right. And 44 making splash plays like that. They're going to need somebody alongside Edgerrin Cooper to hopefully unlock him. But Zaire Franklin was a Pro Bowler in his own right and an All-Pro at one time.
0: He was All-Pro 2 years ago. Didn't have quite as good a season with Indianapolis last year. But, that, you know, again, and a lot of these things, well, he didn't have the great season last year. Well, a lot of that could have been, you know, this is football. There are 11 guys out there with you, and, you know, the people around you have to play well, too, for you to reach your full potential. And maybe that didn't happen at Indianapolis last year. They kind of struggled. But nonetheless, I think he's a great addition to this football team here. And you're exactly right, Billy. Really quick practice here today to get things underway.
23: We were expecting to have some more plays to be able to discuss here in hour number two, but we get to recap what we all saw and what we heard in day number one. And a couple other guys that you ended up seeing a little bit more of than you would have anticipated. Evan Williams, in the back end, their safety spot, Wayne, the last number of years has felt like there's been one or both of those jobs available. They solidified Xavier McKinney by signing him in free agency a couple of years ago. I don't know that on day number three when they grabbed Evan Williams in the fourth round, they could have thought that they solidified it as much as they have, because it feels like you got a real player there, and he had a couple of good plays here today as well.
0: One of those players on defense that I think can really emerge and has a chance to be a star. We've talked in ad nauseum about Edgerrin Cooper, but Evan Williams is one of those guys. Javon Bullard, all he has to do is start making turnover, takeaways.
23: Yes.
0: And that's the one component of his game that there's room to grow, and he's another guy who could be a star. Obviously, they've got McKinney. You know, the cornerback situation bears watching. Lucas Van Ness has to become a player. I'm not saying a superstar, but a player on that defensive front. I think Devontae Wyatt's a guy who could be one of those standout players, one of those blue-chip players, if he can stay healthy and continue to play. And obviously, they have Micah Parsons. So they have potentially, and it's just potential star power on all three levels of this defense, but that star level has to be reached.
23: Yeah, it does. And Wayne, I think some people think it's a little bit cliche and obvious, but I think at each level you need a Pro Bowl All-Pro caliber player. Does that guy have to make it each and every year for you to be able to win? No, but teams need to also respect that guy when you're game planning. And I think that's another part of it where a name of Zaire Franklin. There have been a lot of offensive coordinators that have called plays knowing he's in the middle of defenses and give him a certain level of respect. I think that's another part of it. It's not only just how you play on a day in and day out basis, but the kind of attention you garner in the week leading up to the game.
0: Yeah, I agree wholeheartedly. And that's what a blue chip player is. He garners attention in the preparation of the game plan by the opponent. So this is a team that has a lot of players that are kind of on the cusp here, that if they pan out, this team can go places. And the only way we're going to find out starts in September, not down here. We'll see where guys make the roster. The training camp is about making the roster. And once the roster is set, then the team really comes together.
23: Totally.
0: Now, is there some team building going on at training camp? Of course there is. But really, the unit becomes a team when the roster is set, the 53-man roster is set. That's when they come together.
23: And, Wayne, as you look at it, we'll talk about that beginning of the schedule because I think it plays out about as well as it could for the Packers with the injuries that they have and the players that they're going to be missing early on. You go to Minnesota and you go to the New York Jets. The Vikings are one of the more fascinating squads in 2026 because they could go one of two ways. They could quickly, I think, ascend back to one of the contenders in the NFC with Kyler Murray. If they get adequate quarterback play, I think is putting it fairly, above average quarterback play, they could be downright scary because they have still some of the better skill position players in the league, definitely in the division. That's one game where you'll hear a lot of unscouted look conversation, I assume. On the grass, the unscouted looks. Some of those classics will get brought back. But it's real when you talk about the Vikings, what you're going to see there week one.
0: You know, Billy, and people kind of get annoyed at me for saying this, but they were one player away from probably blowing open the division last year. I mean, they were one player away from maybe winning 14 or 15 games. And what won the division? I think 11 wins with the Bears.
23: Mm-hmm.
0: They were that good around them, and they are so well coached on both sides of the football and even special teams. But they have, you're right, the skilled people around the quarterback position. What they didn't have was the quarterback.
23: Yeah.
0: Can Kyler Murray give them that? You know, he can do a lot of things. He could probably put up some really good numbers, but the problem with Kyler Murray has always been he gets you to a certain point, and then he gets you beat.
23: Yes.
0: That's why he's no longer in Arizona, boys and girls. Let me tell you, that's why. And so, this will be interesting to see if he emerges from that quarterback battle. We don't know. Maybe it'll be J.J. McCarthy. And if it is, J.J. will be a much different player than he was a year ago. Otherwise, he won't emerge.
23: Yeah, otherwise he won't win the job. I heard your cohort, Paul Allen, say it one time about Kyler Murray. Now, before, Kyler Murray was the quarterback of the Vikings, so maybe it's a much different tone that he has with it. But he said, Kyler throws punts. And you see it every once in a while. There's a ball that goes way up in the air that is either my guy's going to come down with it or your guy's going to come down with it.
0: Yeah.
23: It's going to get caught at some point, and it's going to be a problem for one of us. But there's been that moment in a game for him pretty much his entire career.
0: Yeah.
23: And we'll see if Kevin O'Connell can kind of coach that out of him. But, 2 years ago they had Sam Darnold, and they had 60 minutes to decide if they were the number one overall seed, and 8 days later they knew they didn't want Sam Darnold again. That's a crazy turnaround.
0: And then Sam Darnold goes to Seattle and wins a Super Bowl.
23: Man.
0: So go figure, folks. We're just speculating on what might happen. Yeah, who knows what's going to happen? That's the thing. We don't know what's going to happen here. But they started training camp, and they're seeing players out there, and it's great. And, as they get a little healthier, get some of the guys back out there. And none of these injuries that they've got guys on the PUP list for are injuries that I know of that are going to keep somebody out for the season.
23: Right.
0: Nothing like that. These guys will get They'll get filtered into camp as we go along here.
23: And the Micah Parsons injury, the one that everybody's still talking about, he'll miss most likely at least the first four games. They'll have to get he'll be on PUP if he reaches the start of the season, then miss the first four games and potentially a little bit more there as well. Then you're home against the Falcons at the Buccaneers before that week five game against the Bears, where everyone kind of had circled where you'd return. Obviously, there's going to be a bunch of juice for that Bears-Packers game. Probably has more juice now than it has since I couldn't even remember one outside of the playoff game a year ago, because both teams are expecting to take another leap forward. I know there's some regression police out there with the Chicago Bears. I'm looking at our producer, Armin Sarian, who believes they're destined for a down cycle. But those are going to be tough competitive games. And the physicality, Wayne, is one that you just can't really forget about in January, because that's where that game really flipped in the second half.
0: Yeah, I thought so in the second half. And give them a lot of credit. Dennis Allen, the defensive coordinator, made some adjustments, started bringing pressure. And the Packers' offensive line wasn't able to quite respond to that. Although, again, you know, the Bears closed in. And remember that touchdown pass to Golden gave the Packers what seemed like another comfortable
23: lead. Yeah.
0: But the defense wasn't able to hold up down the stretch, and that was a big part of it. But still, despite all that, they're driving late in the ball game. The Packers, I'm talking about, they're in Chicago territory. There's that pass to Jaden Reed that Jay Reed will tell you probably nightmared about that all the offseason. He dropped it. They complete that pass. Maybe they score on that play. If not, they probably score right after, and they win the ball game. And the whole narrative, I mean, I see all these publications that rank Caleb Williams ahead of Jordan Love and all this other stuff. The whole thing flips if the Packers win that game. Matter of fact, if Romeo Doubs catches an onside kick in the regular season game
23: totally
0: in Chicago,
23: different deal.
0: The Packers probably host that playoff game.
23: Yeah, and Wayne, maybe even more, because maybe you don't end up losing the next week in the fashion you did, right? That was the Baltimore game where it almost felt like they got run off the field by Derrick Henry and the Falcons, or and the Ravens, pardon me. It catches up in not being able to slow that negative momentum, the avalanche against you. That's where I think the maturity of a football team will really show up and needs to with this one. Looking at the rest of the division and this training camp live is presented by the Pottawatomie Sportsbook. At the Pottawatomie Sportsbook right now, the Lions are the odds-on favorite to win the division. Does that surprise you at all, Wayne?
0: No, because they have an excellent roster still. Now, they've lost some pieces. Their offensive line isn't quite what it was. But they still have those skilled position people on offense. Jared Goff, no one talks about him. All he does is put up gaudy numbers. Yep. I mean, they're gaudy. He's been tremendous for them. I still think they're well coached. Dan Campbell is going to get that offense straightened out. Jahmyr Gibbs gives them a dimension that not many teams have.
23: That's fair.
0: You know, I think they are a football team nobody's talking about because they kind of struggled with the injuries last year. But here's the thing. What makes you think the Detroit Lions are going to be healthy? Have they been healthy the last 2 years?
23: Mm-mm.
0: No, they haven't.
23: No, they have not.
0: And I will go to my grave saying this. Playing on that surface in Detroit, that's treacherous.
23: That's a problem. Yeah,
0: a problem. A lot of teams, I know every time the Packers go in there, they lose somebody of significance on that field. And the Lions lose a lot of players over the years, the last 2 years especially. So it'll be interesting to see. But, yeah, I can understand that. I can see that. With the Bears, what would worry me is they won a lot of games late, you know, down the stretch. Give the quarterback all the credit in the world, and, you know, he's a big play quarterback. You know, quarter one through quarter three, Caleb Williams can be pretty pedestrian.
23: Yeah.
0: Miss a lot of throws.
23: Yes.
0: But, boy, in that fourth quarter, when the game's on the line, he makes plays. There's something to be said for that. That's a great trait to have. But they also led the universe in takeaways.
23: That's for sure.
0: And we know this, Billy. I know football people cringe at this. You can coach takeaways all you want. Oh, the Peter Tillman thing, and what was the hue and cry here a year ago? Ball King, we're going to take the ball away.
23: Ball King,
0: yeah,
23: that was
0: couldn't
23: it. Yes.
0: Buy a fumble for the first 6 weeks of the season of the regular season. Takeaways, turnovers are the residue of luck as much as they are as planning.
23: Yeah.
0: Some years get a lot, some years don't. Packers had 31 takeaways in Jeff Hafley's first year as defensive coordinator. Everyone had it all. He did a tremendous job. He's on the hot wire to be a head coach. Yeah, The next year, they had 14. Mm-hmm. If the Bears, who had 30, I believe, last year, 38 takeaways, if they get half that many this year, that'll be a lot.
23: That's a huge number for them, no doubt. Because they not only just lose a significant amount of them in the players that walk out the door, but ask Xavier McKinney how sticky that football is year after you get eight of them, right? Yeah. It's a totally different game, and you can believe that you have them locked in, but you can't necessarily count on that on a week-in and week-out basis. And when that's their way that you play defense, that's going to be a tough way to make a living in the NFL. And I think as we've seen and discussed a couple of times here, Packers are going to have just as good of a chance as anybody else in this division to not only make significant noise, but be able to win a lot of these divisional games. They haven't won the division since 2021, and I know that this is not that's not a benchmark, but that's the first checkpoint to get to here in the 2026 season, is hosting a playoff game and winning the division again.
0: Hosting that playoff game is so important. I know the Packers have had some great teams, and I think 2021 was maybe Matt LaFleur's best team. They had it all going for them. They had the bye. They were the number one seed. They host a playoff game, and they lose on special teams plays to San Francisco that year. And that was kind of the beginning of the end of the Aaron Rodgers era in Green Bay. That was it.
23: We have a talk and text line message from Justin in Jacksonville. Is Nixon not practicing because he's unhappy with his contract and using his hammy as an excuse? Well, that only Keyshawn Nixon could be able to divulge. I don't necessarily know that that's the case. I do know that he wanted a new contract in the offseason, and that adjustment, there has not been an adjustment to it. I also don't know that it would be exactly the hill that I would die on, knowing that I got a lot of opportunities. I believe he's hurt. I believe that there's a hamstring injury. We'll allow somebody to prove us the other way. But for Nixon in particular, I don't know that, you want to make as much money as possible. You also want to make sure that you're making as many plays as possible, and you're not just going to willingly give up chances to be on the grass.
0: I think if they were, he and his agent were going to hold out, they would have done it during OTAs and minicamp, wouldn't they?
23: Or
0: maybe not. Maybe not minicamp, because you can get fined, but OTAs.
23: Correct.
0: Why was he here for all the OTAs? I think Keyshawn's going to play, and I think he'll be fine whether he gets a contract or not. He'll go out. You know, the mentality is a great mentality, that kid. His mentality would be, well, I'll show these guys. By the way, I'm going to have a great year. Mm-hmm. I'm going to play like a number one cornerback, and they won't be able to sign me. Well, yeah, I mean, if he does that, I think the Packers would be pretty happy, wouldn't they be?
23: Oh,
0: he plays
23: time.
0: Like a number one cornerback.
23: Well, they won't be able to contain the excitement if he doesn't show them. Hey, there's a lot of variables, but the one is the improvement from within. They've got a lot of opportunity for improvement from within. And that secondary would be one of the biggest spots here for training camp live. Practice number one wrapping up, and everybody now saying hello to the family and then rolling over onto the other side for the first day of film. There's always a... We mentioned Ted Thompson's name a couple of times here, Wayne. There's always a hope that nobody gets dinged here today on day number one, the first couple of days. Offensive line-wise last year, it couldn't have started worse for Aaron Banks. He first day in pads ends up with a back injury.
0: Yeah.
23: There's room to improve on that, but I go back to something you said that just continues to ring in my mind. You never get healthier in the NFL. It's not a place that you necessarily get healthier and more durable. Is any bit of that coached or prepared for, or is some of it just dumb luck that rolls through in an NFL season? I know people don't like using the word luck in pro sports, but I hate to break it to them. It's a huge part of it.
0: It's a huge part of it. It's and injuries are luck.
23: Yeah.
0: Okay, because these guys, folks, it's not like these guys don't come in condition, all right? The only thing a player can do is get his body right for what he's about to face. That's all a player can do in any pro sport. And these guys do that. There's nobody who shows up here out of shape. Some guys, they want to get in better shape, maybe, but everybody's in shape to do this. And so injuries, a lot of it's luck. And then I've always believed this, Billy, and you know, I don't blame players for injuries, but there are some guys who, no matter how well they're built, how diligent they are at their craft and getting their bodies ready, that injuries happen, and they just seem to happen to certain guys often more and more and more. And you're exactly right. The more you play in the NFL, you don't get healthier. You know, you get it, it's a 100% injury business, you know.
23: Yeah.
0: That's why I hate to see teams bring in draft players or bring in players. This guy's banged up in college. And so, yeah, but this is not a spa we're bringing him into here, okay?
23: This is, you know, gonna be better.
0: If he's banged up in college, what do you think he's going to be in the NFL?
23: 17 games, last I checked, going to be harder to play than 12 if you can't make it through that schedule.
0: Yeah.
23: It's a difficult spot because you have so many options, but you need to be able to whittle it down. More importantly, you need your best players to be available. It wasn't just the quantity of injuries. It was the quality of the injuries that the Packers ended up suffering a year ago. One guy that was dinged up a year ago, we saw make a couple of plays here. Christian Watson, newly minted with that contract. Big year for number 9, because if he produces the way, Wayne, you saw at the back end of the year, this is when number 9 becomes the number 1 receiver.
0: Yep.
23: It couldn't have been more true. And I'm glad, though, that we're not having the conversation this year of, you don't need a number 1 receiver. They now have identified their number 1 receiver. Now they need him to perform like a number 1 receiver.
0: Exactly, exactly. I think Matthew Golden has a wealth of talent. He can be like their Jordan Addison. Jordan Addison to Jefferson up in Minnesota. I mean, that's what they're hoping these guys can be. And then you've got Jaden Reed, and he's led the league, the team, in receptions in his first 2 years in the league. And the only reason he probably didn't last year was because he was injured most of the year. But so they've got people. They've got skilled people. I'm not worried about that at all. If the offensive line holds up and it comes together, which I think it will, this offense is going to be fine, Billy. The question will be on defense.
23: Yeah,
0: and, you know, how do you hold up there? Can you stop the run? Can you put pressure on the quarterback? And can you cover? Big question, can you cover?
23: And when the money's on the table, can you cover? Because that's it. When the money's on the table in the fourth quarter, are you able to close out these games? Well, we close out day number 1 here from Packers practice. We'll wrap things up here on the other side. We'll hear maybe a little bit more from Brian Gutekunst as well. Early end of practice number 1, but the start of 2026 Packers football is here. You got the voice of the Green Bay Packers, Wayne Larrabee. I'm Billy Schmidt, presented by the Pottawatomie Sportsbook. 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
2: 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Day number one is wrapped up here from Ray Nitschke Field. A couple of big plays being made. Marlon Jones, maybe the biggest, a rookie from Vanderbilt, undrafted rookie. Zaire Franklin stripping Marshawn Lloyd near the goal line. And as we find Ziggy Smalls on Twitter, one Zaire Franklin. He is a very interesting piece for the Green Bay Packers here in 2026. Going to be the green dot guy for the defense. Going to be coordinating a lot of that. Lining up next to Edgerrin Cooper, who, Wayne, last year while we were doing these camp practices, you could tell they were building the team and the defense seemingly for him to be an all-pro. I think somewhere he stopped at really good player. I'm excited to see hopefully how 44 can maybe bring some more of that out of him.
3: And I think, you know, a lot of it, Billy, will be moving him up toward the line of scrimmage, blitzing him from the inside, and maybe even moving him around. You know, so he's inside on one play, maybe he's outside on another play, that kind of thing. But I think you're going to have to see him deployed more as a rusher for him to have enough splash plays to become recognized as a Pro Bowl, all-pro caliber player.
2: Big time, and I think they're going to give him some more of those opportunities, not utilizing just Buda Baker as the only example. But you saw some guys in Arizona when Jonathan Gannon sure wasn't calling the defense. It's his defense that he built there with the Cardinals, really being a multiple scheme. And I there was some buzz and catchphrases caught in the hiring process, Wayne, when he said he doesn't have a scheme. He wants to be malleable to his players. I think it's a pretty impressive way of looking at it, because you do have to – this game is about putting your players in the best positions, and they got a lot of pieces, but you got to have the right maestro to call upon the right notes.
3: No doubt about that, but coaching is all about putting people in a position to win. They're at their position as a team. Putting people in a position to win, that's what it's all about with coaching in this league, and I think on any level. That's something that, again, we're going to see with Edgerrin Cooper. I'm just fascinated to see how they're going to use him, if he will be involved more as a rusher than a coverage linebacker. The other thing about Zaire Franklin is he's not a huge guy. He's 6 feet, 235. I was watching him walking up the sidelines. Xavier McKinney looks a little taller than him. But Zaire Franklin's been around this league. He knows how to make plays. I think this is a guy who's going to be a subtle key to what they do defensively.
2: And he's stout inside that interior. Very excited to see how this defense kind of rounds into form. We'll see it on the grass in a training camp, or a preseason game, I should say, 1 week from Thursday, August 13th, as they kick off the preseason at the Pittsburgh Steelers, at the Denver Broncos on the 21st, and then here in Green Bay on the 28th, a Friday night against the Arizona Cardinals. They'll have a joint practice earlier on that week with the Cardinals. Wayne, Brian Gutekunst made mention of it. We're going to hear Brian Gutekunst coming up in about 10 minutes here on Training Camp Live, talking about kind of needing and wanting to see some players in the preseason. It feels like that Broncos game might be circled. They went out there for a joint practice a couple of years ago, got some good work, and then had a preseason game there a couple of days later. How difficult is it now with the joint practices kind of overtaking it, but there's nothing like going out on a game field in the NFL?
3: No, I agree. And I think, you know, the joint practices can certainly supplement what you want to get, the work you want to get for your veterans and the people who are going to start the season. Because why? Well, because it's a little more controlled circumstance. Now, you work against the other team's best stuff that you're not going to see in a preseason game, okay? Preseason games, from a play-calling standpoint, from a strategical standpoint, are very vanilla. These practices, you get a chance to see a little bit more of what that other team may run, as long as you're not going to play that team in the regular
2: Yes, no doubt.
3: We had one of those, and that didn't go well with A-Rod. But, I really think that still, like you said, you need to get these guys out there for a series or two just to get them to go through it, almost like a dress rehearsal, you know, for the regular season. but also just from a conditioning standpoint, because the hitting is different in a game.
2: Appreciate the comments that we've gotten on YouTube and X. Kurt said, love the insight. Also, my dad loves Billy's hat. Well, thank you. I appreciate it.
3: What do you got there in that hat? Run power offense.
2: RPOs. People are always talking about these RPOs in football, Wayne. Let's get the pass up out of there, and let's focus on running the football north and south and maybe putting some people on their backsides.
3: You know, and like I said, if you were running the Packers, they wouldn't be running the football 28.9 times per game. It'd be up around 32, 33 with you. You're not going to be throwing more on Jordan Love's play. You're going to be taking more in line and running that running power.
2: All due respect to Jordan Love in the growing family. Your services are going to be needed, but on a even truncated version. We're going to be running that ball as much as possible. The NFL ran the ball a ton over the last couple of years.
3: You've
2: seen it change. And, Wayne, we say, you know, you're excited to see how this trend goes, that, and third. The physicality being brought back into the game and the running aspect of the game being so important, I think that one's kind of here to stay, at least for the next couple of years.
3: I agree, Billy, and why? Well, because in January and February, when you need to be physical and you need to run the ball in a playoff game, that's why I think we're seeing more of an emphasis now throughout the regular season. And we're also seeing running backs starting to get drafted in the first round again. And, of course, Jeremiah Love, right, out of Notre Dame, third overall pick in the draft by Arizona. He's probably going to be the biggest difference maker in this draft.
2: And walks in as one of the highest paid running backs in football.
3: In football. That would be a $52 million guaranteed based on where his position and where he was drafted, something like that.
2: And the part that might be the craziest thing is, Wayne, I heard him say, I got that big contract in the NFL. I don't even have to touch that. I made NIL money. I'm living off my NIL money to the point where I can just put this NFL money right there in the bank. What a different world these guys are playing in. Chad, Billy and Wayne, Packers legends, one of those. Wayne Larrabee, Packers legend. Guy that just talks to you on post games and hopefully makes games a little bit more enjoyable post game for you.
3: You're therapeutic,
2: we have more celebrating
3: Billy.
2: Games after.
3: You are therapeutic for all of us, Billy, after these games, bringing some reason to the chaos that we just saw that afternoon.
2: The funniest thing is, Wayne, it's almost more therapeutic for me and probably even better for my wife, because then she doesn't have to listen to me gripe about it for 3.5 hours after. We will be back coming up tomorrow for public practice number 2. You're going to hear some Brian Gutekunst coming up here on the other side here as we wrap up day number 1 of training camp live, presented by the Potawatomi Sportsbook. They wrapped up practice a little bit earlier. We're potentially going to get kicked out here of Ray Nitschke Field. But it's day 1 of the start to the build. Wayne, what's the number 1 thing for tomorrow? Just availability and nobody popping up on Matt LaFleur's injury list that he talks about?
3: Yeah, I would think so. Yeah, and I can't imagine. I didn't see anyone get shaken up here today, so they should be clean. And maybe you get a guy or two back off the pup list. Who knows?
2: Who knows? And maybe even a news of some contracts. We'll find those out. And I do anticipate a young man that was being rather active, really sweaty after. We're not allowed to talk about the rehab group, but just know number 85 looks like he's ready to roll. Looks like number 85 is excited to come off that pup list. I watched him squatting 6 plates on Instagram the other night, Wayne. I didn't even know you could fit 6 45-pound plates on each side of the bar.
3: You got to be kidding me.
2: Tucker Kraft ready to go.
3: What was
2: that, Armin? No, that was me at Old Country Buffet.
3: 45 pounds.
2: I'll put those plates, 6 plates back together. Yeah, those at Golden Corral fit a little bit better, and all the food at the Potawatomi Sportsbook. Give me 6 plates of those, and we'll enjoy a day, maybe an afternoon, watching the Brewers coming up here a little bit later on. Great time to go over to the Potawatomi Sportsbook, presenting sponsor of Training Camp Live. Wayne, I'll see you again tomorrow.
3: See you tomorrow morning,
2: always
3: Billy.
2: Fun. It is a
3: you
2: great day for it. Stay tuned. Brian Gutekunst on the other side, right here on Fox Sports Radio Wisconsin. 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
4: We're talking about peacocks.
5: A peacock is specifically the male. The peahen is the female. They are not native to the United States, although they thrive in coastal, warmish areas.
4: So when you see that thing fully displayed, when that peacock wants to have a little good time with a peahen, that thing may go 5 to 7 feet in every direction.
5: That's the whole point of those feathers. Again, the peacocks will use it to try to ward off or intimidate trespassers in their territory, but for the most part, the whole thing is to impress the peahens.
4: And they will shake those feathers, and the shaking isn't just like, hey, look how pretty. Mm-hmm. Science has discovered semi-recently those vibrations are in lockstep with the peafowl's head feathers that they used to think were just for show, but mm-hmm. now they realize they vibrate at the same intensity and that they can actually, you know, sort of feel when those tail feathers are vibrating in their direction through their head feathers.
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11: John Polk was my nemesis. I knew in order to live a rich and fulfilling life, one where I was equal under the law and could be happy and fulfilled, I needed to defeat the message that John Polk was peddling.
12: I'm John Polk. For years, I was the poster boy of the conversion therapy movement. 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I wore the label of ex-gay with pride. That was all until, well, we'll get to that part.
11: 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He evokes a reaction. 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
17: All right, actually, it's Armin Sarian here back in the Fox Sports 920 studio here in Milwaukee, as you have been listening to Training Camp Live with Bill Schmidt and Wayne Larrabee from Ray Nitschke Field. Let's circle back here and get the rest of Packers GM Brian Gutekunst's media availability today as he met with the Assembled Media as the Packers open training camp. Here's Brian Gutekunst.
18: Yeah, I wouldn't. I'd like to have enough flexibility to leave the door open, but that would be unlikely just from a timing perspective. We've invested a lot in him, so I think we want to make sure that, you know, he's ready to go before we even think about putting him out there.
19: Brian, isn't it unusual to get extensions done as you did during the offseason? I mean, a lot of times you get a guy who wants to test free agency.
18: Yeah.
19: One way or the other. Was there circumstances just right?
18: Yeah, Tom, I think that's a good question. I think you guys kind of probably, you know, over the last year and a half or so, you know, we had some pretty good draft classes in there where a lot of these guys really produced, and we had to make some decisions. And as we did that, I think we decided, you know, obviously with the decisions we made, we wanted to lock these guys up early and let these guys grow together, particularly, you know, on the offensive side of the ball with Christian and Jaden, obviously Jordan. Hopefully we can get Tucker done. You know, Matthew's going to be here. He's under contract, obviously, for a few years. So if those guys can grow together, we think that's a really positive thing, the continuity of that. So I think we kind of went down the road this summer thinking this was what we wanted to do. You never know how that's going to go. And certainly, I think when you do it a year early, it puts a little bit of risk on the club, you know, and if you play it out, it puts a little bit of risk on the player. So I think, you know, but I think all these deals were good deals for both.
20: Brian, what did it mean with Devontae specifically getting that one done? Also, what did you see from him last year, especially after the trade with Kenny, how he kind of moved into that?
18: Yeah, sure. I think Devontae, quite frankly, every time we've given him opportunities and snaps, he's produced, particularly as a pass rusher. And I think he really grew as a run defender since he's been here. Obviously, he's had some health things where he hasn't been able to stay healthy as much as we would have liked. But when he's been in there, he's been very, very impactful. He was on a fifth-year option. It was something we wanted to do. We wanted to extend him. It helps our cap a little bit, too, by doing that. So, you know, again, that was something I think coming out of, even with the injury coming out of the season last year, we felt we were going to do.
20: As you evaluate the roster over the next month and determine some of those final roster spots, besides what they put on film, are there other aspects that you're really looking for from some of those players?
18: Yeah, you know, Matt preaches this to him, and it's true, but eyes are on them all the time. You know, how they handle things, how their preparation, how they handle themselves as teammates. Again, their production on the field is what matters most, right? They got to be able to play the game and help us win. But eyes are on them all the time, you know, and how they fit into our culture, what the long-term possibilities for those players that are competing for a roster spot for the first time, all that comes into play. But at the end of the day, everybody gets different opportunities, and you got to make the most of the opportunities that you have.
20: How often can you just as excited as you did years ago as you do today?
18: Say that again.
20: You get just as excited as you did all those years ago today. Does that ever take it for granted?
18: Probably sometimes. But, I mean, I think those of us that are fortunate enough to work in this building, in this profession, I mean, it really, it's always been a blessing for me. I'm not good at very much else. I could bartend a little bit when I was in college and this, right? So I love it. I love the scouting aspect of the team building part of it. I really do like the training camp, you know, process and watching guys go through these days and the ups and downs of it. And so, this is every, I think across the league, everybody's really energized right now. It's a brand new year, so no matter what happened last year, it's different, and everybody's excited about what they have ahead of them, and that never really changes. So.
1: Brian, what's the status of Josh Jacobs heading into training camp here?
18: Yeah, really nothing's changed. I mean, those things are obviously legal matters that are out of our hands, and so, but he'll be out there, and we look forward to him being out there. You know, he's obviously such a big, important part of our football team, so, and he's healthy, and I think he looks really good.
21: Brian, how often has a guy come into camp and really surprised and wowed you with what he's able to do versus what happened in OTAs or mini camp? And are there certain positions that are more prone to eye-openers?
18: Yeah.
21: Pads go from changing the game?
18: Yeah, no, that's a good question. I think this goes back to when I wasn't up here for those springs, but every spring you'd call into the office and, you know, the Reggie McKenzie's and the Dorsey's of the world would be telling you about how this guy was tearing it up and that guy was tearing it up. By the time we got to pads, that completely flipped, right? You know, and so it changes because of the physical nature and the pads aspect of it for sure. So there's some guys that'll stand out in OTAs and they might hit a wall when they get here. Some guys continue on and they're able to do that. Other guys maybe that didn't look, you know, great because maybe they're not the athlete some other guys were. But when the pads come on, it's a different story. So I think you're always surprised every year by a couple guys and maybe the, you know, good and bad. But it's I think you expect that, you know, you expect to kind of have some of that. And, you know, hopefully we'll have some of that this year as well.
21: Well, Josh, have you gotten any indication from the league that you'll have your running back this season?
18: Again, I'm not going to get into any of that stuff. It's out of our hands right now. It's kind of an illegal thing. And until that stuff transpires, not sure the league will get really involved in it.
1: Can you kind of talk about your thought process since drafting Trey and how you've handled the kicking situation? Like, long ball kicked for a Super Bowl team as a rookie, Mason kicked for an NFC championship. So it's not that a rookie can't do it. But
18: right.
1: At the same time, like I think it was in 22, you said, if you have a championship caliber team, you have to have a championship type of kicker. So how have you kind of approached it since you picked him and different moves you've made?
18: Yeah, I think so. Obviously, we just made one, right? You know, so we had Lenny Krieg came in and kicked really well for us in a workout the other day. And, you know, so we made that move. He's also an international player as well. So that gives us some flexibility as we head into, you know, at the end of the season as far as practice squad. You know, we also signed a tight end that has a tag as well. So, which is part of the process there. Obviously, we really like Trey. It wasn't something we went into the draft last year saying, hey, we're going to go target a kicker and try to draft a kicker. But he was the highest ranked guy on our board when that fell. And so we felt that he has a chance to be a very, very good kicker in this league and be one of those championship level kickers. Otherwise, we wouldn't have taken him. As we know, with all positions, but particularly kickers, it can take some time to become a great kicker in this league. So we really like Trey. We really like what he's made of, and we'll kind of see how it goes. But we're really optimistic that he has a chance to be one of those guys.
1: Do you have to scour the waiver wire for a long snapper while we're exactly
18: on? We may have to do that, yes. Not necessarily the waiver wire, Aaron. We'll probably, there's some guys on the street, we'll probably bring some guys in to work out. You know, he's got a little bit of a calf. Nothing long term, but it does disrupt practice when you don't have a guy who can snap it. So special teams guys don't like that. So I don't see what the problem is. You know, we got a jugs machine. We got lots of things to do, but it does disrupt practice. And quite frankly, with a rookie kicker, we want to have as much you know, practice there as we can get. So it'd be nice to have Matt out there. And there may be a time where he's able to do some of the snapping before he can do a lot of the running. That's really more of the issue. So, but hopefully we can get him back soon because that continuity there is important.
1: Back to Jason's kicker question, though. Mm-hmm. How much patience, how much riding the wave or letting a guy grow into a job when you're 42, though, you think you can go
18: pretty far? Yeah, I'd like to think that I'm going to have more patience than I've had. It's interesting, you know, since you know, the last kicker we've had here that's been obviously was Mason, who was really consistent for us. In the regular season, we've been at a higher percentage than Mason was, right? With the kickers, all the different kickers we've had, it's just the playoffs, you know, that's where we've really struggled. And obviously, that's important to me, right? That's the most important thing, is to be able to make those kind of kicks. So I'd like to have some patience here, but at the end of the day, any player, you know, if he's costing us opportunities to win football games, then we're gonna have to look at that. But again, we really have a lot of confidence in Trey and what he's going to be able to do. But he is a rookie kicker, and he's got a lot to learn and to earn before he gets there.
21: We talked a lot after the season about the need to finish games, and mm-hmm. you guys reiterated that message a lot in the spring. How do you evaluate something intangible like that?
18: Yeah. Yeah, I think we're not going to be able to evaluate it until we get there, right? You know, I think certainly, I know Matt and his staff have put a lot of thought in the preparation phases of how we're preparing for situational football. I think that's really important in today's game. But it's you know, proof's going to be in the pudding. We got to get there and we got to do it. And I expect this team that will do it. I think that's it's an important part. And it wasn't like last year we didn't have evidence early in the season of being able to do that and put teams away. But we weren't able to do it late when it mattered. And I think, this team has, over the last few years, has accomplished some good things. But

0: the rise of, I think when I first entered the league, teams were in nickel maybe 30% of the time, 35% of the time, and it was usually the third corner who was a smaller player that was not asked to do much in the run game because he wasn't on the field during those downs. Now it's really your base defense. Nickel is your base defense. You're out there 70 to 80% of the time in that package, and that player has to insert in the run game. So they become more safety body types than corner body types, but they're asked to do a lot. So that particular position has become extremely valuable because of everything they're not only asked to do, you know, cover, man, insert in the run game, the zone stuff, and then really the communication with the inside linebackers and the other safeties. So it's a lot asked at that position, and I think that'll continue for a while.
1: Brian, have you guys looked at how much playing in the preseason has any impact? Have you done any studies on whether that has, you know, affected the start of the team season?
0: Are you talking about like with injuries and stuff, Tom? Is that what you're talking about?
1: Yeah, and whether it benefits you to play them a little bit more, and is there anything you're changing?
0: Yeah, I mean, obviously we've run on ALNX on that, and quite frankly, it can change a little bit from time to time. I think it's important that they get out there a little bit. I think it's always been, my thought that if you can get them out there a little bit, but at the same time, not much. I do think since the joint practices have become a trend, you can get a lot of that work done where you're not particularly exposing the quarterback.
2: All right, a little bit of Goody from earlier as he met with the assembled media to open training camp. Thanks to Wayne and Billy, who were on the perch today at Ray Nitschke Field for training camp day one. An exciting moment. And they'll be back tomorrow, of course, and the rest of camp to bring you training camp live. 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
12: Three staccato cries of Mayday and an eyewitness report of a mid-air explosion is about all that is known this morning of the British Columbia air disaster, which yesterday claimed 52 lives.
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0: on the field for a certain amount of time. The defense is on for a certain amount. Special teams is on. Like, I don't think Lamar's the best player in the league. And that's why this list, you heard Mark Schlereth yesterday or 2 days ago, really go after that list, the NFL top 100. It is a little goofy and silly. Lamar went from second to 69th in the span of one calendar year. That is silly. So I do like Jesse Minter hyping up his guy. And I don't know, I'm inching closer to Ravens in the conference championship and probably going to the Super Bowl. I have promised you Super Bowl picks Friday. In German, that's Freitag, I believe, because I did German 1 year in high school. We'll see you tomorrow.
1: 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Successful people don't just rely on motivation. And motivation comes and goes. They rely on routines. The workout gets done because it's on the schedule. 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
14: 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That's exactly what texting while driving

0: going to be the worst job that you'll ever have. Hour two coming up next. We are Fox Sports. Think you know who's going?
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11: 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I mentioned the vicious cycle, the inevitable crash.
12: Right.
11: 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All right, how about some health benefits?
12: Right.
11: They found everything from not develop Parkinson's disease to dropping your risk of various cancers.
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0: This is going to be an extremely busy month. 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
3: The different color noises, white noise, brown noise, pink noise. Brown noise is deeper, has lower frequencies, it's got more bass, minimalizes that higher frequency. Mm-hmm. And I didn't really know this, but apparently you can liken some of these to sounds in nature. And apparently brown noise is more akin to like a river rapid or a heavy rainfall or thunder.
4: Because there's also white noise and pink noise, you think brown noise is just named after the color brown. Wrong. There was a scientist named Robert Brown from Scotland.
3: White noise is used, aside from just sleeping, a lot of times with like noise-canceling headphones and stuff, masking other sounds.
4: Pink noise is a little different. It's kind of like the compromise between white noise and brown noise.
3: As far as which one is best for sleep, there have been some very middling studies over the years. But at Oxford in 2017, they said that they fell asleep 40% faster listening to white noise, but their overall sleep was about the same.
4: Okay.
3: There was a study in 2017 from Northwestern of 13 older adults, and they said pink noise provided deeper sleep overall and improved ability to recall words.
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3: 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They changed the game. Pandora was still trying to be kind of like radio in a way. 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Spotify pays 0.4 cents per stream, same as Amazon, and then Pandora's down to 0.1. 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
9: The Marlins came back to beat the Phillies.
10: 1-0. Conine drives high in the air, straight away center. Crawford is back onto the track. He's looking up, and it's gone! Come on now, Griff! His heater rolls on, and the no-doubt shot chokes the fish in front. You can't make this stuff up, Jack!
9: Marlins Radio Network on the call. They overcame a 6-0 deficit to come back and beat Philadelphia 8-6. The Diamondbacks shut out the Phillies 3-0. The Mets got their third straight victory, edging the Braves 3-2. Tarek Skubal recorded

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16: News out of the NFL as Eagles defensive end Jonathan Greenard was placed on the PUP list because of a pec injury suffered during a weightlifting session prior to camp. Falcons quarterback Tua Tagovailoa is sitting out of camp because of tightness in his back. ESPN says Tua could return to practice next week. Atlanta did sign veteran quarterback Cooper Rush. The Browns signed safety Grant Delpit to a three-year extension worth about $48 million, with $35 million of that guaranteed. Saints defensive lineman Brian Brzees suffered a knee injury during practice, and the team fears it could be a season ending ACL injury. In baseball, the Marlins overcame a 6-0 deficit to come back and beat the Phillies 8-6. The Giants crushed the Brewers at 16-3. The Padres defeated the Rockies 3-1 for their fifth straight win. San Diego has now moved to two games behind the Phillies for that final NL wildcard spot. I'm Brianna Muro.
17: One guy is happily divorced. One guy is happily married. One guy gets called daddy by his three beautiful daughters. Aww. One guy gets called daddy after a credit card approval. One guy won a state high school basketball championship. One guy only covered a state high school basketball championship. One guy's been inducted into three halls of fame. One guy has only mocked a hall. Does this seem weird to anybody else?
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